0: responded, saying grief can cloud reason. And FIFA president Gianni Infantino says he'll propose an independent external review into world football's governing body. He's faced calls to step down following his failed plan to sell stakes in the World Cup. That's the latest. I'm Daisy Steele.
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And once again, a heart is broken. And as history repeats itself, these few words are sadly spoken.

on a warm summer's evening, on a train bound for nowhere, I met up with a gambler. We were both too tired to sleep, so we took turns of staring out the window at the darkness till boredom overtook us.

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1: There she was, just a woman.

And with the time approaching 6 o'clock here on the Nation Station, that's where we leave you two. A very good Tuesday morning tomorrow, my. It's Manx Radio Breakfast on the air next. Ben with you here. Starting the day together, we're along through until 9 o'clock. The latest international news headlines coming up for you next at 6, and a full weather update on the way for you as well.

0: Mor mai, skiljena es seb by Appen Chelben Glick as fina crunya a linya ek manxradio.com by an Elian wash canen and nyad shach punk gis Monica Menkard wash jerby a keyed as tree punk shach Monica Menkard wash pert na hinja as rumzer a hocht at nigh punk queg Monica Menkard as vi mullet snyal a hocht at nigh Monica Menkard as wash falls though a Monica moods tree jeg shayed ha currit a bon Nike jeg tree feed as
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2: From the Sky News Centre at 6, Donald Trump and Andy Burnham are having their first face-to-face meeting at the UN General Assembly in New York later. Ukraine and the Middle East are expected to be on the agenda. When Mr. Burnham was mayor of Greater Manchester, he claimed the US president wouldn't be welcome there. But former advisor to the PM, Kevin McKeever, thinks the omens are good.
3: If you look at the history of who Trump gets on well with, first of all, Trump does very well and gets on with people in the room who are popular. And Andy's popular, right? But he also, for better or for worse, gets on well with down-to-earth men and people who are a bit blokey.
2: Meanwhile, the UK has agreed to give military support to Saudi Arabia in its struggle against Houthi rebels in Yemen. Andy Burnham says British planes will provide defensive air-to-air refueling for Saudi jets. Princess Diana's brother's new book, Swan Song, is out today. Earl Spencer claims the king reacted to his ex-wife's sudden death by saying, "We'll forget her soon enough." A palace spokesperson responded, saying grief can cloud reason. Royal commentator Jenny Bond says this is all likely to be taking its toll on His Majesty.
4: It is damaging, obviously, and you sometimes wonder how much more an elderly man can take. You know, he's had the Andrew scandal, he's had Harry and Meghan, he's had cancer, and now he's got this. I think it's very hard for the king to take it all.
2: Crashes involving young drivers have killed or seriously injured more than 23,000 people in the past 5 years. Police say around a fifth of serious accidents involved 17 to 24-year-olds. The NHS is expanding Martha's Rule to all hospital emergency departments in England. It's to help patients and families challenge staff. It's named after Martha Mills, who died at the age of 13 after developing sepsis. And people watching the World Cup on TV were exposed to junk food, booze and gambling brands every 7 seconds. A University of Bristol report found children will have been bombarded by the images. That's the latest. I'm Laura Safe.
5: And more am I to you. A very good morning. This is Manx Radio, live from Douglas Head in the Isle of Man. And a warm welcome to Tuesday. It's the 22nd of September.
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5: Well, it's a murky start across some parts of the island, and some parts will see some decent sunshine later. So let's see exactly what's in store. Here's George Shimmin at the Ronalds Way Met Office. More am I, George?
7: More am I. Good morning, Ben. Bit of a changeable day depending on where you are. It's mostly dry with only occasional drizzle in places. However, there is a continued risk of coastal mist and fog patches affecting some places, most likely southern coasts. Outside of this, there'll be some fairly warm, sunny spells developing too, the best of these coming in the north and west. Generally light winds and temperatures peaking at about 20 degrees Celsius this afternoon in the best of that sunshine. We'll see some rain developing overnight, and that'll continue at first tomorrow morning, potentially turning heavy at times and feeling quite breezy as well, strong northwest winds. That rain will then clear through mid-morning, leaving the rest of the day dry, with sunny spells developing and that wind will start to ease too. And then Thursday, looking dry and bright with sunny intervals, does turn cloudy overnight as a band of rain moves in from the northwest, that persisting possibly at first on Friday morning as well. Then moving on to the shipping forecast for the North Irish Sea valid for the next 24 hours, there is a warning in operation for strong winds developing later. The wind south or southwest 3 or 4, very northwest 5 to 7 overnight. The state of sea is smooth or slight, building moderate later. And finally, looking at the tides in Douglas, we have high water this morning at 9:45. Low water follows this afternoon at 4:45, and that's your forecast for now.
5: So, George, it's definitely one of those days that, depending on where you are, depends on what you're going to see today, I think.
7: Exactly, yeah. It's looks to be mainly the south coast that will see the highest risk of coastal mist and fog, but when the wind is this slack, you could see it developing in other places. As always, it looks like the north will get the best of the conditions. Ramsey and other places up there will see a good amount of sunshine. Similarly with Peel, it should be okay along the west coast as well, but particularly the south coast may affect from some fairly dull and murky conditions today.
5: And we are just 48 hours away now from election day on the island. Historically, if the weather is decent on polling day, you tend to get a bit of a better turnout. And actually for Thursday, it's looking all right.
7: It's not looking too bad, yeah. It looks like Wednesday, possibly some rain at first, but Thursday, looking like it's fairly dry. If we do see some rain, it'll most likely be overnight into Friday, so hopefully that will help with the polling numbers.
5: All right, George, thanks very much indeed, and we'll have a further update from you a little later.
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Well, that is definitely turning into a bit of a favourite here on Manx Radio, Natasha Bedingfield. So, Mara Mai to you and welcome to Tuesday's Breakfast. Thank you very much for being with us. The time is 8 minutes past six. And thank you very much to Christy for starting off the week yesterday and looking after things here on the programme. An excellent job there from Christy once again. It's Ben back with you here as we start the day together through until 9 o'clock. And as George was saying, it's definitely another one of those days, depending on where you are. That's what you're going to see as far as the weather is concerned. It's a very murky start across parts of the south of the island. Here in Douglas, I think we're all right. It's still a little bit dark, a bit too dark to see exactly how the weather is across Douglas Bay at the moment, but I think we're okay. Certainly checking the webcams at manxradio.com. It's looking fine over the mountain road, and the west is looking okay as well. Well, hopefully in some parts we'll see some decent sunshine, but that fog could persist in the south of the island, and we'll just keep an eye on the airport if it causes any issues there. Of course, there was a bit of disruption yesterday because of these air traffic control problems across the water yesterday. At the moment, everything appears to be running to time, checking the departures and arrivals board. First flight due out is the Liverpool Logan Air flight at 7. That is certainly showing as on time at the moment. The same for the first flight due in. That, again, is the Logan Air Liverpool flight at 9. All looking good. Any changes, we will, of course, let you know. On the roads, yeah, it's all looking fine. Might be a bit murky over some of the higher routes in the south of the island, but that aside, all looking good. And for the sailings, Ben McCree is in. The overnight sailing from Heysham arrived a short time ago. The Ben is unloading as we speak. She goes back out at 8:30, leaving Douglas for Heysham then. No scheduled sailing for Mananin this morning. She's next sailing to Liverpool later, leaving Douglas at 3. Early morning music mystery then. How did you get on yesterday? Well, I was having a little bit of a lie-in. I don't think we did too badly by the sounds of it. See how you go with what we have for you this morning. Singer and a song for you to work out after Jamiroquai. Good morning to you.

0: Oh, it's so good. JK and Jamiroquai here on Manx Radio. So it's my penultimate week with you here on Breakfast from a week on Monday. That's the 5th of October. Andy Wint is taking over the programme. I'll be moving to Manx Radio Gold Breakfast from Monday the 19th of October. They are affording me a little bit of a lie-in. Yeah, it's a decision I've made, as I told you last week, with a definite heavy heart. But it is time for a little bit more time in bed as we move over to Manx Radio Gold. Monday the 19th of October, you'll be able to hear me on our sister station every weekday morning from 7 o'clock as we really dig into the tunes to bring you our selection of the greatest hits on earth. And very much looking forward to hearing Andy here on Manx Radio Breakfast from a week on Monday. That's the 5th of October. He'll be here and he'll still be doing Man in Line each day as well. And Sean will still very much be on the programme, keeping a steady hand on proceedings. Well, look at this. 48 hours to go until we go to the polls for the 2026 general election. Just 2 more days of campaigning for the 82 candidates. Polls open 8 o'clock on Thursday morning. So we are about 49 and 3/4 of an hour away from the polls opening. 8 o'clock Thursday morning through until 8 o'clock Thursday evening. And here on Manx Radio today, we bring you the final 2 election candidate interviews. So just before 11:30, we'll hear from a candidate standing in Middle. Just after the news at 1 o'clock, we'll hear from a candidate standing in Douglas South. Both of those interviews will be available to listen and watch afterwards. On our website, you can watch later as well on the Manx Radio YouTube channel. All of the candidate interviews are available for you to listen and watch at your leisure, perhaps with a couple of days to go. You're really sort of focusing in on the candidates in your area. So their half-hour interviews are there as well. They're 2 minutes to tell us. If you don't want to sit through a full half hour, just 2 minutes, these bite-sized videos where the candidates say exactly why you should vote for them. And all the constituency debates are there as well. All of this ahead of Election Night Live here on Manx Radio. Thursday evening from 6 o'clock, we will be on the air with reporters at all the counts around the island, the declarations live on air as and when they happen, and we'll be on the air right through until that final result comes in. We strongly suspect it will be the early hours of Friday morning. Exactly when, we do not know at the moment. We're preparing for a long old night. So you can listen from 6 o'clock Thursday evening and you can watch live as well. We'll have cameras at the counts so you can watch all the declarations. It's all there on our Facebook page, our website and the Manx Radio YouTube channel.
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0: 16 minutes past 6, so here we go with the second one of the week. It's your chance to win on Friday morning the Purple Manx Radio goodies, the travel coffee mug and the air freshener as well. If you can work it all out today, it's a song and a singer that we have for you to work out from the clue that we are about to give you. We do this though mainly for a bit of fun to try and get you moving early doors and get a bit of a spring into your step. So let's see what you make of today's clue. Hopefully fairly straightforward. Out on the water with an unhappy Mr. Lee or Mr. Biggins. Okay, that's it today. That's your clue, and from that, hopefully, you can work out the song and the singer. So, what do you think? Out on the water with an unhappy Mr. Lee or Mr. Biggins, okay? If you want to have a go, 166177 studio at manxradio.com. Let us know what you think. Make sure you put your name on there, where you are, and what exactly is the weather like with you this morning? Is it clear? Is it murky? Let us know. We'll give you till about 6:30. Singer and a song out on the water with an unhappy Mr. Lee or Mr. Biggins.
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You know, we think she's wonderful, Eddie Reader, with Fairground Attraction. It's Manx Radio, and good morning to Ballabeg Pete, a big P, also Claudio in Italy, and we have this one here from Chris in Union Mills. You're all off and running with the early morning music mystery. Mary B, who is, oh, look at this, a little bit further afield this week, Mary. In a beautifully sunny Turkey at the moment. That is a beautiful view from where you're staying in Turkey. A lovely village there. Blue sky all the way. Calm waters. Very, very nice. And we're always very impressed. For those of you who go away on your holes and you still join us to play along with the quiz. Excellent dedication there. So Mary, absolutely spot on. And have a lovely trip away. IC in Douglas is there. Mike at the Welbeck. Carol C in Glenvine. And also Jamie in the west of the island. We're talking this morning about a singer and a song. This was a big hit song in the very, very early 1980s. Out on the Water with an Unhappy Mr. Lee or Mr. Biggins. And this is an American singer-songwriter who had

0: Crikey, Hopchinay is only a few weeks away, isn't it? What are we, about sort of 5.5 weeks away from Hopchinay now? It's sort of coming round, isn't it? We're well into the final third of September now, so all happening in that respect in the coming weeks. But if you want to go along and see that Manx Telecom Powered by the People exhibition, there's just a few days left. I think it's running until Sunday, this coming Sunday. So this is an exhibition at the museum celebrating 135 years of telecommunications on the Isle of Man, from the single Athol Street Exchange to full fibre broadband, and, well, 30-odd years of mobile coverage now on the island as well. So in terms of telecommunications, we've come a long way, haven't we? No doubt about it. So if you want to see this, you've got until Sunday at the museum. It's open in Douglas daily. And Relentless, the Rise of the AI Tide. We told you about this last week. It's a live debate this evening at Noah Market Hall in Douglas. A live debate on AI and creativity. Audience questions are welcome throughout. There'll be a panel there. So if you'd like to find out more about AI and the rise of AI over the last couple of years, if you'd like to go along to this debate this evening, Noah Market Hall in Douglas, all gets underway at 6 o'clock. And if you want to see the What's On Guide in full, it's all there at manxradio.com.
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0: Radio. Okay, we will round up. We'll do the big denouement for the early morning music mystery after the new song now from Simple Minds on the Nation Station.

Celebrating 50 years in the business and still making great music, it's Jim and the Boys, Simple Minds and, well, Beginner Boys. That's the new single.

from Simple Minds. I mean, you'll never beat the 80s material, as far as I'm concerned. Don't You Forget About Me. Waterfront is another absolute belter, but I have to say, I do like that very, very much. Well, look at the time. It's 6:30, and we've done all right on the early morning music mystery today. Lenny has got it right. Good morning to you. Bill in Andreas and Gina in Douglas are there as well. Betty's got it right. We've got Keith on the Jerby Road. Lovely start in the north of the island. Pretty much clear sky there. Have a good day. Keith, Dockers at Q+, and also Rob in Colby. You're all there. You've all worked out the big hit song from 1980. An American singer-songwriter this morning. We love this gentleman, and this is absolutely one of his best. Out on the water with an unhappy Mr. Lee, or Mr. Biggins. Hopefully took to this beautiful song from Christopher Cross.

0: Just to calm us down on this Tuesday morning, an absolutely beautiful song from his self-titled debut album, released right at the very end of the 1970s. And that was a big hit the year after in 1980, Sailing, from Christopher Cross. The answer on today's early morning music mystery. So well done if you worked it all out. And thank you so much for all your guesses. We'll do another one for you in the morning.
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0: Well, good morning. It's just gone 25 to 7. Between now and the news at 7 o'clock, we'll be hearing from the new Manx Bard, coming up in around about 10 minutes. But the sailings-wise, first of all looking good. Ben McCree, the overnight sailing, arrived in from Heysham a little earlier, just before 6 o'clock, actually. So all looking good on that front. She goes back out, leaving Douglas for Heysham at 8:30. And Mananin is doing the Liverpool route later. No scheduled sailing this morning, but Mananin sailing to Liverpool later on, leaving Douglas at 3. Now, at the airport, there was a bit of disruption yesterday because of these air traffic control problems in Scotland. But thankfully, everything appears to be okay this morning, and it is a bit misty and murky in the south of the island, but certainly at the moment that doesn't appear to be causing any issues, because the first flight due out is the Loganair Liverpool flight at 7. That is boarding shortly, according to the departures board, and on the arrivals, the first flight due in, that's the Loganair Liverpool flight at 9. That is all looking fine, so fingers crossed everything back to normal at the airport. We will keep an eye on all of that for you. Roadworks to watch out for. A section of Peel Promenade is now closed off. It'll stay closed until the end of January. It's all part of the sewage treatment works there. The closure is between Crown Street and Queen Street, so just sort of by the pumping station there. Lower Foxdale, temporary lights continue on the main road 24 hours a day. They're in for utility connection work. And above St John's, the Arch-Allegan Road is due to be closed again today from the Lubes Road to the Hope, 9:30 until 3:30. Into Douglas, the bottom end of Ballacamine Drive is closed off for that gas main work. In Santon, temporary lights on the old Castletown Road for the next few weeks, just near the turn for Santon Church. They're in 24 hours a day for ducting work. The West Baldwin Road is closed at Ingebrek. Lazare, there's temporary lights on the TT course at Glentrammon. All this week, they're in 24 hours a day to replace a faulty fire hydrant in the pavement. And they're just north of Regaby. Still those lights on the Andreas Road for that water main installation work.
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0: And the weather today, as we say, a bit of a misty start in the south of the island. Elsewhere, though, is pretty clear, and it should be mostly dry today with maybe some occasional drizzle, but also this continued risk of mist and low cloud, particularly across parts of the south. There's some fairly warm, sunny spells breaking through across clearer parts. The best of these in the north and the west of the island. Light winds. Temperatures reaching very nice for the time of year, 20 Celsius in the sunshine. The sunrise time is coming up at 3 minutes past 7, and sunset this evening is 18 minutes past 7.

0: When it comes to US performers, you don't get much bigger than Mariah and Boyz II Men. Mid-90s it was, One Sweet Day, and another great collaboration there as well, Incognito and Jocelyn Brown.
1: The people of the Isle of Man go to the polls this Thursday for the 2026 general election. And here on Manx Radio, our election night special will bring you all the action as it unfolds. We'll have reporters and cameras at each of the 12 counts so you can watch the results as they're declared. There'll be analysis and reaction from our special guests, and we'll reveal our exit poll results as soon as the polls close at 8 p.m.
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0: Tuesday morning and the time is 12 minutes to 7. The wait is over. The 12th Manx Bard has been selected. After a three-month process, the poet, simply known as Declan, impressed judges with his ability to fuse two cultures, and he was inaugurated at an event at St John's Methodist Hall on Sunday.
4: I beware them ones that come from the sea. Though I am far and you're alone this night, be safe for yourself, my Kyrie, my Kyrie. When the winds bend and break the trees and lightning sparks a terrible, terrible fright, beware them ones that come from the sea. I'm surprised but happy, yes. I hadn't really expected to win. I was thinking maybe I would use this as an experience to put forward a stronger application next year, but apparently it was strong and everyone's been very positive, and I'm delighted to win and to be the next bard for the island in the coming year.
5: What inspires you as a poet?
4: Right, culture. So mainly a lot of what I write about is pop culture, pop music, local events or local celebrities or international celebrities, and I'm interested in how that connects to us as a people and how elements within culture connect together. So within that, I'm also interested in and inspired by folk culture, which is like folk tales of, say, Sir Farrar Morrison or the folk songs that were collected by the Victorians, and because those are like, they've originally come from the ordinary folk and passed down from person to person to person. So there's kind of a little bit of the whole history of the island tied up in them, and I think that's really inspiring. But I also think we're living in what we're creating now. So the pop, the punk bands in playing in Douglas, etc., and other modern expressions of Manx culture are just as valid as, say, your traditional folk bands. And again, they're similar. They're just ordinary people writing about what it's like to live on the Isle of Man and the experience of being Manx. So I think it would be interesting to try and bring together indie rock punk sort of community with poetry and look there and see is there a way of getting maybe poets to play at indie gigs and things like that, or maybe collaborations and things like that. Because I've played with a band with a guy called Chip Begain, who's pretty well known on the island, where he kind of semi-improvises some music and I perform my poets over that. I think it might be quite interesting to try that with other people and try that with other poets as well. For him, you'll ache and yearn through trickery, so bar your door and lock it tight and stay safe yourself, my Kyrie, my Kyrie, until you and I reunited be in the bright delight of dawn's light. Be safe yourself, my Kyrie, my Kyrie, and beware them ones that come from the sea.
0: Well, there we go. That's Declan reciting his poem, Them Ones, speaking to Phil about being named the 12th Manx Bard. And he was inaugurated at that event on Sunday, just gone. And we wish Declan all the very best for his time as the Bard over the next 12 months. Manx Radio. Well, it's coming around to 8 minutes to seven. Sian is here at 7 o'clock with the morning's main stories. George is at the Met Office this morning, so we'll see how that weather is faring. Some parts of the island today will see some lovely warm sunshine. Other parts, maybe not. A full update coming up for you. And then at 7:10.
6: I don't think having healthy people, a healthy island and a healthy economy are desirable things. They're fundamental. to our living. The actions within the manifesto are to help us achieve those.
0: We'll hear from a group of local businesses and organisations who'll tell us what they believe the next government needs to do for prosperity on the Isle of Man. Now, that's a sort of difficult thing to sort of hone down, isn't it, when we talk about prosperity? Exactly what do we mean there? Well, we have a full report on this at 10 past 7, 48 hours to go. Well, just over 49 hours to go until the polls open for the election. We'll also hear what's being done to mark Organ Donation Week. And there's a new website to help those looking for a new home on the island. Property, housing, never too far away from the agenda. And we'll hear all about this new website. And also Ramsey Commissioners are welcoming a new Northern Information Centre, which it's hoped will help the ageing population. Much more on that and also all the latest traffic and travel news. So far this morning, everything appears to be looking okay. And at the airport, after those air traffic control issues in Scotland yesterday, which did cause a bit of disruption here at Ronaldsway this morning, and despite a little bit of Mr. Merck in the south of the island, everything at the moment at Ronaldsway is running to time.
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0: New song from Teddy Swims on Manx Radio, 3 minutes to seven. Chris is here later on. 9 o'clock, he'll be here for Tuesday's morning show, What's in My Hand, and well, goodness knows what else. And then from midday, it's Man in Line. Andy will be here with an open line later on. So anything you'd like to talk about, get off your chest, you can do so between noon and one. Don't forget, if you can't come on to the programme as it's happening, you can ring the Man in Line out of hours number and leave a message. That number is 682-631.
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0: Well, coming up, we'll be hearing from a group of local businesses and organisations who'll tell us what they think the next government needs to do for prosperity here on the island. More on this at 10 past seven. If you'd like to get in touch this morning, 166 177, you can get in touch about that or indeed anything we're talking about. And how is that weather looking for today? George is at the Met Office. He'll have an update in the next couple of minutes. We're on DAB, online, smart devices and FM from Douglas in the Isle of Man, Shore, Radio Bannin. 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
1: Manx Radio News at 7 o'clock. More am I. I'm Sean Cowper. The authors of a new Manifesto for Prosperity say using gross domestic product to guide government's annual spending is a mistake. A series of workshops with representatives from across the community has produced the new document just days before the island heads to the polls. 12 Manx organisations have produced the manifesto based on three pillars: communities, economy and nature. Kat Turner from Friends of the Earth says the aim should be to make the island a happier place.
2: Bhutan is the card-carrying poster child for gross general well-being, I think, is the index that they use.
3: So this is phrase well-being. Is what you're saying is the country, like
2: gross
3: the
2: national
3: island,
2: happiness,
3: should
2: sorry.
3: Should be happier, a happier place.
2: Yes.
3: And this is achievable.
2: And this is achievable. It is achievable, but we need to change people's mindsets. I think we've kind of been enslaved to GDP growth for too many decades.
1: The general election takes place on Thursday. Ramsey Town commissioners say they're hoping a new regional hub will prove beneficial for the area's ageing population. On Friday, government will open the Northern Information Centre at the Town Hall. It'll provide face-to-face help and support for people accessing government services and for those who struggle with technology. Sandra Cottam-Shea is the chair of the local authority.
4: I think this is a perfect solution. Nothing lasts forever. This could be after 6 months. It might not be used as much, or it might be just the hours downgraded. But let's just set out and listen to people and find out what they need help with.
1: The centre will open from 10 a.m. to 4 p.m. every Friday. The newly selected Manx Bard says he's delighted to be chosen. Port Erin man Declan is the 12th person to take up the position. He's been inaugurated at St John's Methodist Hall. He impressed judges with his ability to fuse two cultures. In international news, Andy Burnham's arrived in New York for the UN General Assembly, where he'll meet President Trump for the first time. The UK Prime Minister says he can trust the US President and suggested they've got on well during phone calls. The UK will provide Saudi Arabia with defensive military support. Andy Burnham's announced British air-to-air refueling aircraft will be sent to help Saudi jets in their struggle against Iran-backed rebels in Yemen. And FIFA President Gianni Infantino says he'll propose an independent external review into world football's governing body. He's under pressure from member associations after a failed plan to sell stakes in the World Cup. Manx Radio News at 3 minutes past seven, our next at 8 o'clock. In the meantime, keep up to date by following Manx Radio on social media or going to manxradio.com.
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0: Thank you, Sean. Well, it's one of those days, depending where you are on the island, depends very much on what you'll see as far as the weather is concerned today. So let's find out what's in store. Here's George Shimmin at the Ronalds Way Met Office. Moramai, George.
8: Moramai. Good morning, Ben. So today is looking mostly dry, just occasional drizzle in some places. However, there is a continued risk of coastal mist and fog patches affecting mainly southern and eastern coasts. Some fairly warm, sunny spells developing outside of that, the best of these coming in the north and west. Fairly light southwest winds and temperatures reaching about 20 degrees Celsius in the best of that sunshine. We'll see some rain developing overnight into tomorrow, and that'll leave a wet and windy start to the day. Without breaks of rain and strong northwest winds, that rain will clear through mid-morning, leaving the rest of the day dry, with sunny spells and easing winds. And Thursday, looking dry and bright with sunny intervals, does turn cloudy overnight as a band of rain moves in from the northwest. Looking at the state of sea for the next 24 hours, it's currently smooth or slight. It does build moderate later. And finally, looking at the tides in Douglas, we've got high water this morning at 9:45, with low water following this afternoon at 4:45. And that's your forecast for now, Ben.
0: All right, George, thank you. Have a good day.
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0: Gloria Estefan, 123. It's Manx Radio Breakfast and a very good Tuesday morning to you. Thank you so much for being with us and thank you to Christy for mining proceedings yesterday. It's Ben back with you here and we are along through until 9 o'clock, keeping you right up to date with all the news, the weather and the travel as well. And actually sort of weather and travel combined in this instance, because the airport have just put out a warning of potential disruption at Ronald's Way today. Now, there were those air traffic control issues in Scotland yesterday, which did cause a bit of disruption. Hopefully that all appears to have resolved itself, and certainly the first flights are showing us on time at the moment, but Ronald's Way have just issued an update to say low cloud is forecast at the airport today and is likely to cause some disruption to flights. Current forecasts indicate the low cloud may stay until around about 3 o'clock. So if you're travelling today, you are advised to keep up to date with your airline for the latest information. Just checking the departures and arrivals boards. At the moment, as we say, it's all looking okay. The first flight due out is the Loganair Liverpool flight. That is taxiing at the moment, so that should be on its way shortly. The gate has closed for the Newquay via Manchester flight, so the early flight's all looking okay. The arrivals board at the moment looking fine, but just something to be aware of. Definitely worth keeping up to date with your airline if you're flying out of Ronald's Way, or if you're meeting somebody later on, you can click through to all the links there via the travel section of manxradio.com. Is a bit of a funny one, another one of those days. Yeah, we can see across Douglas Bay it's definitely a bit murky, certainly murky in the south of the island, but some parts looking absolutely beautiful. And I think that the north and west will see some pleasant sunshine later with very nice temperatures for the time of year. Other parts though, maybe not. Sailings wise, all looking good. Ben McCree arrived in from Heysham before 6 and she's due to go back out at 8:30. The Nation Station. And a very good morning to you. It's 7:10. So most, if not all, prospective MHKs will have already offered the electorate their case for becoming a constituency representative. But at this late stage, with just over 48 hours to go until the polls open, a new group has come forward asking all 82 wannabe politicians to consider the contents of a fresh manifesto. 12 Manx organisations have launched their Manifesto for Prosperity based on three pillars: communities, economy and nature. And John Moss has been finding out more.
1: Talking with the authors, I discovered the contents are the product of workshops involving a series of bodies: Manx Wildlife Trust, One World Centre, Farming and Wildlife Advisory Group and quite a few others. All the ideas, and they're marked in priority action order, have been floated and in some cases actioned, to use a modern cliche I'm told, in other jurisdictions. Kat of Friends of the Earth, who are also involved, and Sarah Mercer of the Manifesto, tell me more about how the contents were arrived at.
2: The first stage is that we all brainstormed. We all put all of the ideas out onto a big whiteboard. Any ideas as radical or as not radical as you wanted onto there.
1: Well, let's move to the first of the suggestions, to look again at using GDP, gross domestic product, as the primary government's fiscal gauge.
3: I think we've kind of been enslaved to GDP growth for too many decades. Even the chap who invented the concept of GDP said it is no measure of a nation's well-being.
1: Yeah, it had to come up with something, I suppose, round about budget
3: time.
1: Yeah,
3: but cash flows are not necessarily a good measure of that. So GDP grows if there is a war, because you're producing and selling and using weapons. GDP grows if there's an airplane crash, because insurance payouts contribute to the numbers. That doesn't mean that ordinary people, the people who are elected officials and meant to serve, are doing any better. In fact, it goes alongside of this myth of trickle-down growth. If you reward big business, the wealth will trickle down into the pockets of the ordinary folks. Experience tells us that is and has not been the case. Bhutan is the card-carrying poster child for net gross general well-being, I think, is the index that they use.
1: So it's this phrase, well-being, is what you're saying is the country, like
3: gross
1: the
3: national
1: Alaman,
3: happiness,
1: should
3: sorry.
1: Should be happier, a happier place.
3: Yes.
1: And this is achievable.
3: It is achievable, but we need to change people's mindsets.
1: As you may have gathered, the presence of Friends of the Earth representative Kat in our discussion signals the importance of protecting our environment to the authors. Of course, 10 years ago...
4: This is a worldwide recognition, this is a worldwide award. It will significantly help our tourism sector grow, attracting people to come and visit the Isle of Man. It could help with our produce from the Isle of Man to be sold all over the world.
1: Then Chief Minister Howard Quayle and the island's UNESCO biosphere status announced. Predictably, Manifesto for Prosperity has green issues well to the fore.
3: The things that contribute to... gross national happiness, we'll use that as a pluck it out of the air phrase, relies on things like a clean environment, access to nature. It's well proven that access to nature really helps people's mental and physical health.
1: You also talk about healthcare, obviously, which is at the top of a lot of people's lists. We want, if we get ill, to be looked after.
2: Yes. As it should be. And I think to sort of go back to your question of whether changing away from GDP to something like global domestic well-being is radical or not, I'd like to refute that, because what we have is a situation where the people of the Isle of Man aren't being served. We're struggling. Mm. We're finding it expensive to live here, and we're not getting the things we need. We're not healthy as we could be. The environment is struggling. We've seen lots of nature decline in our environment. Despite having, you know, quite good farming and quite good fisheries, we've still seen a decline in that. And we don't have a thriving economy right now. So all three things have been let down by our current measurement system. And the other measurement systems are better and have been proven to make better decisions for all three of those aspects, all three of which are our biosphere, community, environment.
1: Let's just go on to the practical side of it. You've released this only a few days before the election. Shouldn't it have been a release some time ago so candidates could have mulled it over? And another point as well, before an election, these tend to be desirable things. Then as soon as these candidates come across the realities of politics, they turn out to be, well, perhaps it's not possible. Is that something you thought about?
2: To your first point, we absolutely would have loved it to come out earlier. The process of consensus building is slow, as everyone who gets elected will find out. Timwald works as a consensus building. You can't just go in and make a decision single-handedly. You have to build consensus.
1: I should point out, you have politicians in the family, don't you?
2: Yes.
1: Rob Mercer.
2: Yeah, Rob Mercer.
1: MLC is your dad.
2: Yeah. And so they will find that consensus building is slow. We would have loved to have it out earlier, but we really, really wanted to make sure that every organisation's voice was the consensus was found, and we took the time to do that. I don't think having healthy people, a healthy island and a healthy economy are desirable things. They're fundamental to our living. That's what this is. The actions within the manifesto are to help us achieve those.
1: So the election comes and goes. You've got 24 House of Keys. What will you be doing then? Will you be following this up?
2: Definitely.
1: In what way?
2: Well, we'd very much like to. We've had lots of interest so far, and we'd like to continue those up with conversations with each of the elected officials and you know, potentially candidates who weren't elected, all of whom are incredibly passionate.
1: Because you're going to get 58 people who are not elected, who hopefully will stay in politics because
2: exactly,
1: they were keen
2: passionate
1: enough to
2: people.
1: Go up in the first place.
2: Yeah, it's fantastic.
0: Well, what do you think about what you heard there? Sarah Mercer and Kat Turner speaking to John about the new Manifesto for Prosperity. And if you want to find out about this new manifesto, you can get all the details at manxradio.com. 166, 177, if you'd like to get in touch about that. And as we've mentioned, the general election all takes place on Thursday, just over 48 hours to go until the polls open at 8 o'clock Thursday morning. They'll be open until 8 o'clock Thursday evening, and we'll be on the air with our special Election Night Live programme from 6 o'clock. So we'll bring you those exit poll results as soon as the polls close at 8, and we'll have reporters at every single count around the island to bring you those declarations as and when they happen. We are expecting it to be a potentially late night. Whatever time we finish, we'll be on the air until that final result comes in. You can listen live Thursday evening from 6 o'clock, and you can watch the whole thing live as well. For the very first time, Manx Radio will have cameras at all the counts, so you can watch the declarations. The whole programme will be there for you to watch on our Facebook page, our YouTube channel, and again on the Manx Radio website.
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0: With 48 hours to go until the general election today, we bring you our final two candidate interviews. Just before 11:30, we'll hear from a candidate standing in Middle. Just after the news at 1 o'clock, we'll hear from a candidate standing in Douglas South. That's all going to be on a little later. And if you can't listen to those programmes as they go out, the interviews will be available to listen and watch later via the Manx Radio website and also on our YouTube channel as well. You'll be able to watch both of those later. All of the candidate interviews that we brought you are available for you to listen and watch at your leisure. The 2 minutes to tell us videos as well. If you don't want to necessarily sort of sit through a half hour video with each candidate, we've given them the opportunity to put to you in just 2 minutes why you should vote for them. They are all there as well, the candidates who've chosen to take part in that, and all of the constituency debates as well. Just go to the election mini site at manxradio.com. 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Here's Sean.
14: The authors of a new manifesto for prosperity say using gross domestic product to guide government's annual spending is a mistake. A series of workshops with representatives from across the community has produced the new document just days before the island heads to the polls. Landmarks across the Isle of Man will be lit up in pink this week to mark Organ Donation Week and encourage people to consider their wishes. It follows a stark warning from NHS Blood and Transplant that 9 people are dying each week in the UK whilst waiting for a donation. And Ronaldsway Airport is warning low cloud could cause disruption to flights today. Cloud coverage is expected to remain on the island until around 3 p.m. In international news, Andy Burnham's arrived in New York for the UN General Assembly, where he'll meet President Trump for the first time. The UK Prime Minister says he can trust the US President and suggested they've got on well during 2 previous phone calls. After days of headlines, a book by the brother of Princess Diana has gone on sale this morning. Buckingham Palace issued a statement saying grief can colour memory after Earl Spencer claimed the King was giddily elated at her death. And former England striker Emil Heskey thinks Morgan Gibbs-White is the right player to help improve the national team. The Nottingham Forest midfielder has been called up by Thomas Tuchel after 5 players withdrew from his squad.
0: 9 o'clock, Chris will be on with the morning show and we have Man in Line in session from noon. Andy will be here later with an open line.

0: Alex Warren there, 7:25 on Manx Radio. Would you accept an organ if it saved or transformed your own life? Well, that's the question you're being asked to think about during Organ Donation Week. It follows a stark warning from NHS Blood and Transplants that 9 people are dying each week in the UK whilst waiting for a donation. Diane Taylor is a donor mum and the founder of organ donation Isle of Man. Her son Daniel's organs saved the lives of 4 people after his death in 2007.
1: I mean, it's a big week on the

0: more heightened for you?
1: Yes, definitely. Daniel's with me, you know, whenever I do anything for organ donation and talk about it, it's his story that I tell. I'll never stop missing him, you know, and sometimes I can talk about him and it's absolutely, you know, it's like he's in another room. I got a message to say that Ramsey Town Hall had the organ donation logo on it. And I went down to have a look and I felt so emotional because my first thought was Daniel and how this, you know, all started. You know, I think about him all the time, but I can also think about the families whose children are waiting for transplant. And whilst I was able to watch Daniel's care up until being told that sadly he had gone, and them doing everything they could, and there was nothing they could do for him. His head injury was, you know, he was brainstem dead. But the other side of it, and I can only imagine, is being a mum, being told your child needs a transplant and without it, you know, they will die. And that makes me feel emotional because I've gone through the emotion of losing a child. And, you know, people say time's a great healer, you can move on, but I can honestly say you do. I have adapted to this new life, but the pain of losing a child, and it does not ever go. So it is a heightened week. And, you know, just for anyone who has loved ones become a donor or waiting for a transplant, this week will also have such emotions for them. You just can't put it into words, to be honest.
2: 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Founder of Organ Donation Isle of Man, Diane Taylor, speaking to Chanel about Organ Donation Week and the importance of people considering being donors. 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Do you know your family's wishes? 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It's one of those sensitive subjects. But again, if it's something you're happy to talk about, we'd be very happy to hear from you, your thoughts on that. The time now is coming around to 7:30.
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2: And the weather today, a bit of a mixed bag depending on where you are. Mostly dry, occasional drizzle, but this risk of mist and low cloud, particularly across southern parts of the island and across the eastern coast as well. We're just looking out of the window. We think actually it's got worse across Douglas Bay in the last half hour or so. We really can't see very much now. And there could be some disruption to flights at the airport. Ronald's Way have warned that because of the low cloud, this could affect flights at the moment. Everything is looking okay, but definitely worth keeping an eye on the departures and arrivals boards if you are due to travel today. Worth keeping in touch with your airline. Some parts of the island today, though, will be lovely because some fairly warm, sunny spells will break out. The best of these in the north and west, light winds, and in the best of the sunshine, we'll see a very pleasant 20 Celsius, which isn't bad at all for the time of year. The sunrise time a short time ago was 7:03. Sunset this evening is 18:07.
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0: Adele on Manx Radio. The time is 26 minutes to 8. And we've all been there, I think it's fair to say, trying to find a home, maybe a new home to buy or rent, and scrolling through all the different estate agents' websites and social media channels as well. But now a new website is looking to make that easier for you by bringing all those properties into one place. My Move is a free tool which allows users to select the sort of property they want and then shows what is available across the island's agents. Founder Dale Taylor says it stemmed from his own experience of searching for a house.
1: As a result of what I built for myself, I was able to find a house. I was the first person to ring up to say, hey, can I have a viewing of this house? And I was the first person to go and view it, and I was the first person to make an offer. So as a result of that, the system let me buy a house, which is exactly why I built it. After I'd done what I needed to do, I kind of thought, well, surely there's other people in this exact same scenario that are desperately trying to find properties, and it's a race to try and find the property. So how can we connect the agents to the people that are really looking for the properties quickly? Is there a way that we can actually say, right, okay, all of the information is there from all of the agents, just tell people when new stock comes on, so then they can then literally go and ring up the agent, make a purchase. And the real thing here is about not taking anything away from the agents, because we've got some fantastic agents on the site and on the island, but it's really about linking those agents to the people that are looking for the stock, really closing the gap so that people find what they need to find really quickly, act on it really quickly, and get the market moving.
0: Well, that's Dale Taylor, the founder of My Move. Jessica Murray is the chief executive, and she says whilst it may one day accept adverts, the company isn't charging its users a penny and only asks for email addresses to help them stay notified if something matches their requirements.
2: This product in itself isn't there to be monetized, but it is there to enable people and enable Dale's solutions to help people and solve their problems. So I'm coming in from a slightly wider angle across all of the various software that Dale's pulled together and the businesses that he's got. But essentially, you know, the My Move piece was built from, as with everything with Dale, it's a problem that he has and he tries to solve, and then he wants to help others. And the point of this is all about us getting the visibility to the wider audience, bringing people to the Isle of Man. It's people within the Isle of Man trying to find the right properties for them, and just, again, solving the issue of how do we find the right place with the right people.
0: Well, that's Jessica Murray, the chief executive of My Move, outlining how it aims to help us here on the island find the ideal home. There's something, isn't it? The ideal home. And, you know, there are sort of so many different websites and things going on. What do you think about the idea of this one website pulling everything together? If you want to have a look, mymove.im is the address.
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0: Well, 8 o'clock Thursday morning. Polls open for the 2026 general election. And if you're heading out to vote on Thursday, keep your eyes peeled for Manx Radio staff who will be outside the various polling stations around the island carrying out our exit poll. Now, if you're happy to, we'd really like you to take part in this. There's absolutely no obligation because we know not everybody likes to disclose this kind of information. It is completely anonymous, so we should absolutely say that. But if you'd like to sort of let us know the sort of details of who you voted for, we'll add all that information into our exit poll survey and we will reveal the results of that just after 8 o'clock on Thursday evening when the polls close. And it will hopefully give us a bit of an indication as to how the island may have voted. Sort of in the past couple of elections we've done this, I think the last two or three actually, and they have generally turned out to be pretty accurate. So we would like to get as much information as possible. The more info we have, the more it gives us an indication as to how things may go in the hours after 8 o'clock, as and when those declarations come in on Thursday evening and more than likely the early hours of Friday morning as well. So just to let you know, when you're out and about voting at various points throughout the day, the Manx Radio team will be out and about, and if you'd like to take part in our exit poll, then we really would very much like to hear from you. All right, 20 to 8 now. Tuesday's headlines, here's Sean.
8: Prospective politicians on the Isle of Man are being asked to consider the contents of a fresh manifesto. 12 Manx organisations have come together to launch the Manifesto for Prosperity just days before the general election on the 24th of September. A free Manx-built website which gathers property listings from across the island's estate agents has attracted around 400 visitors in its first week of proper operation. MyMove was created by software engineer Dale Taylor, who moved to the island 2 years ago and grew frustrated trying to buy or rent a home. And the newly selected Manx Bard says he's delighted to be chosen. Port Erin man Declan is the 12th person to take up the position. In international news, Andy Burnham's preparing for his first face-to-face meeting with the US President. They'll meet at the UN General Assembly in New York, where UK officials will hope Mr. Burnham's previous comments won't be a sore point. Guidance which allows patients or their relatives to request a review of care being expanded to every A&E department in England. The NHS says Martha's Rule will provide a critical new lifeline, improve care and save lives. And anyone watching the World Cup on TV saw brands linked to junk food, booze or gambling every 7 seconds. Researchers from Bristol University have found images on things like billboards and hoardings popped up on screen over 93,000 times.
0: We have a full travel update in the next couple of minutes and we'll also take a look at the front of the morning's papers as well. Let's bring you more now on Andy Burnham, who, as we heard there, will meet Donald Trump for the first time later as world leaders gather for the UN General Assembly. The UK Prime Minister says he'll seek common ground and told reporters the two men have already found a connection during phone conversations. The BBC's chief political correspondent Henry Zeffman is following proceedings.
9: We have a sense of what he wants to discuss. He wants to focus on Ukraine. He wants to focus on the conflict in the Middle East. So far, that is so similar to what Sir Keir Starmer tended to discuss with President Trump. But also, we do expect them to discuss artificial intelligence, which has, of course, rocketed up the agenda on both sides of the Atlantic in recent days and weeks. The Prime Minister wants to position the UK as an honest broker, we are told, in looking for a sweet spot between embracing the potential of AI, but also acknowledging the dangers. Even that, though, is quite different to the tone that President Trump has adopted in recent days. He's called fears about the safety of AI a hoax. Possibly just also worth noting that Andy Burnham is also having his first face-to-face talks with Ursula von der Leyen, the President of the European Commission. There are some signs there that there are some issues in forging ahead with the UK-EU reset, in particular finding a date for what is meant to be the second annual summit between the two parties. Of course, 2026 is running out, so it'll be interesting to see what comes of that as well.
0: Well, more on this as the day goes on, but now on breakfast, we turn our attention to the front of Tuesday's newspapers.
8: The Guardian leads on Britain providing defensive military support to Saudi Arabia against attacks from Iran-backed Houthi rebels.
0: The Times has the same story, saying Andy Burnham argues the move will ultimately help with the cost of living. The Telegraph says the operation could begin within days. And the I reports Britain has fired a torpedo from an underwater drone for the first time, calling it a new warning to Russia.
8: The Metro leads on another air traffic control failure, which grounded thousands of passengers and led to more than 200 flights being cancelled yesterday.
0: Yeah, because of these issues in Scotland, here on the island, there was some disruption at Ronald's Way. In that respect, everything seems to be okay today, but the airport, as we've been hearing, warning of low cloud potentially affecting flights today. It is really murky across the south and east of the island. First two flights have left, so at the moment everything is looking okay, but definitely keep a check on that if you're due to travel. Let's look at the Mirror now. They report on what they call an NHS staffing crisis in the UK, with a shortage of 55,000 nurses.
8: The Express carries Kemi Badenoch's claim asylum seekers housed at a site in Oxfordshire could have more freedoms than nearby residents.
0: The Mail says the UK government is facing accusations it has lost control of the border after a migrant boat carrying seven people reached Britain.
8: The Sun says a doctor who initially accused Lucy Letby of killing babies is now calling for a retrial, saying he is no longer certain of her guilt.
0: And the Star says Betfred could pull its sponsorship of major horse races, including the Derby, if betting shop taxes rise in next month's UK budget.
8: And on the island today, the Isle of Man Examiner is looking ahead to this week's election. A picture of all 82 candidates on the front of their page with the headline, Make Your Vote Count.
0: Well, there we go, 7:45 now.
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0: So just recapping the situation at the airport. Ronald's Way warning of a potential disruption today because of low cloud at the airport. Very murky across parts of the south and east of the island. Other parts this morning looking beautiful. Some parts will see lovely sunshine later. The first flights have left, though. The Liverpool and the Newquay via Manchester flights are both well on their way now. The arrivals board is all looking okay. So at the moment, everything is looking fine. It seems there are no residual delays after those air traffic control issues across the water yesterday, so hopefully it'll continue this way, but definitely check with your airline if you are due to travel today, as things may get worse as the morning goes on. For the sailings, Ben McCree, the overnight sailing, arrived in from Heysham before 6 o'clock, so well on time. She's going back out, leaving Douglas at 8:30. And Mananin, no scheduled sailing this morning. She's next off to Liverpool, leaving Douglas at 3 o'clock this afternoon. For the roads, generally everything appears to be looking fine. At higher routes across the south and east of the island may be a bit bad in terms of visibility. The mountain road, from what we can see on the webcams at the bungalow, is looking okay, but just something to be aware of. Roadworks in Peel, that section of the promenade, is now closed, and it will stay closed until the end of January as part of the sewage treatment works. The closure between Crown Street and Queen Street, so just by the pumping station. Above St John's, the Arch-Allaghan Road is closed again today, from the Lubes Road to the Hope. That closure will be in from 9:30 to 3:30 for those drainage works. In Santon, temporary lights on the old Castletown Road, just near the turn for Santon Church. They're in for the next few weeks for ducting work. In Douglas, the bottom end of Ballacamine Drive is shut for that gas main work. West Baldwin, the West Baldwin Road is shut at Ingerbreck. Around the Lazare area, there's temporary lights on the TT course at Glen Tramon all this week. They're in for a faulty fire hydrant to be replaced in the pavement. And north of Regaby, still those lights on the Andreas Road.
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0: If you do spot any routes that are struggling, particularly with poor visibility, if you can, let us know. If it's safe and legal to do so, 166 177. To the north of the island, Ramsey Town commissioners say they're hoping a new regional hub will prove beneficial for the town's ageing population. This coming Friday, government will open the Northern Information Centre at the Town Hall. It will provide face-to-face help and support for people accessing government services. Sandra Cottam-Shea is the chair of Ramsey Commissioners.
11: I think it's really important. We have an ageing demographic in Ramsey, and not everybody, and I'll hold my hands up, including myself, find it easy to do everything they need online. We've lost the banks, probably going to lose the post office. And again, it comes back to the age-old problem of isolation and not knowing where to turn to. If people know that they can come to the town hall and have help and guidance, whether it's road tax or anything else that's part of government, then they can be helped. They can get advice.
12: Is this something that residents have been sort of asking for? I know obviously the banking problem in Ramsey is a really big issue. So is this kind of service something that residents have been asking for a little while, or is it something completely new that you welcome?
11: No, there's always been chatter about it, and you know, we don't know where to go, and a lack of central for people to, well, I know I can go to the town hall and see if they can help me. So yes, it is partly a residents' request and just listening to people's concerns and the challenges that they're facing. So I think this is a perfect solution. You know, it might only, nothing lasts forever. This could be after 6 months, it might not be used as much, or it might be just the hours downgraded. But, you know, let's just set out and listen to people and find out what they need help with.
0: That's Sandra Cottam-Shea from Ramsey Commissioners speaking to local democracy reporter Emma Draper about the new Northern Information Centre. So, as we say, it opens this Friday at the Town Hall, and it will be open every Friday from 10 in the morning through until 4 in the afternoon. Free phone service to government outside of those opening hours, and there'll be lots on the go. Again, you can recap all the details on our website.
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0: The people of the Isle of Man go to the polls this Thursday for the 2026 general election. And here on Manx Radio, our election night special will bring you all the action as it unfolds. We'll have reporters and cameras at each of the 12 counts so you can watch the results as they're declared. There'll be analysis and reaction from our special guests, and we'll reveal our exit poll results as soon as the polls close at 8 p.m.
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0: more than a touch of Motown about that one, and we like it very much. Hannah, What's the Matter? Jalen Nagonda, a new song, and a classic M People and Heather Small. It's Manx Radio Breakfast. In just over half an hour from now, we'll be playing The Mystery Motorist with Ellen Van Infjords. When Christy was here yesterday, did you manage to work it all out?
1: It looks frivolous, it looks easy, everyone's having a good time, but it's a bit of an illusion. It's very hard to nail it.
0: Famous actors all this week. It was Colin Firth yesterday. It's your chance to win £50 worth of road fuel from Ellen Van Infjords as we play The Mystery Motorist just over half an hour from now at 8:30.
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0: Coming up, we'll be hearing from a group of local businesses and organisations who'll tell us what they think the next government needs to do for a prosperity here on the island. Literally 48 hours to go now until the polls open for the general election 2026. More on this at 10 past 8. And how is the weather looking for today? Bit of a mixture across the island. Full forecast coming up for you next. We're on DAB, online, smart devices and FM from Douglas in the Isle of Man, Shore Radio Bannin. 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
1: Manx Radio News at 8 o'clock. Moramai, I'm Sean Cowper. Prospective politicians on the Isle of Man are being asked to consider the contents of a fresh manifesto. 12 Manx organisations have come together to launch the Manifesto for Prosperity just days before the general election on the 24th of September. It's based on three pillars, communities, economy and nature, and is said to set out specific, actionable solutions to some of the key challenges facing the island. The document is built around the island's status as the world's first UNESCO biosphere nation. Sarah Mercer is one of its authors.
2: Politicians are passionate people for our island, but they are not experts in every single aspect of what makes our island an island. So what we did with the organisations who were involved is get the experts in their subject matter who represented the communities of those areas to advise on what would be best for those communities, what would be best for our environment and what would be best for our economy. So it provides an avenue for politicians to be able to make sensible decisions.
1: You can find out more about this and the general election on the Manx Radio website. Landmarks across the Isle of Man will be lit up in pink this week to mark Organ Donation Week and encourage people to consider their wishes. It follows a stark warning from NHS Blood and Transplant that 9 people are dying each week in the UK whilst waiting for a donation. In January this year, the law on the Isle of Man changed to an opt-out system, bringing us in line with the UK, Northern Ireland, Jersey and Guernsey.
3: There is only one register, so we all work together across all of the jurisdictions to raise awareness of the importance of thinking about organ donation and our own choices.
1: Diane Taylor is a donor mum and the founder of Organ Donation Isle of Man. Her son Daniel's organs saved the lives of 4 people after his death in 2007.
3: People say time's a great healer, you can move on, but I can honestly say I have adapted to this new life, but the pain of losing a child, and it does not ever go.
1: Ronald's Way Airport is warning low cloud could cause disruption to flights today. The coverage is expected to remain on the island until around 3 p.m. The Isle of Man Airport is urging passengers to check with their airlines for the latest information. A free Manx-built website which gathers property listings from across the island's estate agents has attracted around 400 visitors in its first week of proper operation. My Move was created by software engineer Dale Taylor, who moved to the island 2 years ago and grew frustrated trying to buy or rent a home. The site pools available housing from estate agents and links them to people searching for homes. Dale told Manx Radio that having created software to find his ideal home, he thought it could serve others as well.
4: After I'd done what I needed to do, I kind of thought, well, surely there's other people in this exact same scenario that are desperately trying to find properties, and it's a race to try and find the property. So how can we connect the agents to the people that are really looking for the properties quickly? Is there a way that we can actually say, right, okay, all of the information is there from all of the agents, just tell people when new stock comes on?
1: The newly selected Manx Bard says he's delighted to be chosen. Port Erin man Declan is the 12th person to take up the position. He's been inaugurated at St John's Methodist Hall. He impressed judges with his ability to fuse 2 cultures. Declan will spend his year in the role promoting poetry and Manx culture on and off the island.
5: I'm surprised but happy, yes. I hadn't really expected to win. I was thinking maybe I would use this as an experience to put forward a stronger application next year, but apparently it was strong and everyone's been very positive, and I'm delighted to win and to be the next bard for the island in the coming year.
1: In international news, Andy Burnham's preparing for his first face-to-face meeting with the US president. They'll meet at the UN General Assembly in New York, where UK officials will hope Mr. Burnham's previous comments won't be a sore point. A union is warning sick patients are being put at risk by a severe nursing shortage in England. The Royal College of Nursing says its members have reported people falling from beds or lying in pain without medication because there aren't enough staff. And in sport, England's cricketers begin the final leg of the international summer today. The first of three one-day internationals with Sri Lanka gets underway at Durham later. Manx Radio News at 8:05, our next at 9:00. 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
0: Thank you, Sean. And the latest update from Ronald's Way Met Office. A real mixture today. It should be mostly dry, only an occasional drizzle, but this real risk of mist and low cloud in places. The mist is particularly thick across the south and east of the island, but we'll see some fairly warm sunny spells breaking through. The best of these in the north and the west, where actually it's looking pretty clear at the moment. So certain parts of the island will see some lovely sunshine. Others, yes, the low cloud may persist. Light winds today, and temperatures in the sunshine reaching 20 Celsius, which isn't bad at all for the time of year. For tomorrow, in the morning, it's not great. Wet and windy at first, with outbreaks of rain and strong northwesterlies, but that rain will clear through by about mid-morning, and that will leave the rest of the day dry, sunny spells breaking through. The winds will ease down as the day goes on. And then for Thursday, election day here on the island. Actually, do you know what? It's looking all right. Dry and bright with sunny spells, turning cloudy overnight as a band of rain moves in from the northwest. In the North Irish Sea, strong winds are forecast later. The wind is south or southwest 3 or 4, veering northwest 5 to 7 overnight. State of sea, smooth or slight, building moderate later. The visibility is good, falling moderate or poor in the rain, drizzle or mist, and very poor in any fog patches. Tide times in Douglas, low water just after 9:45. High tide this afternoon just after 4:45. The sun came up a little earlier, 7:03, and sunset this evening is 7:18.
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0: And here we are for Tuesday morning. It's the 22nd of September. 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
1: George Ezra, that was one of his very first, if not his first hit song, Budapest, here on Manx Radio. A very good Tuesday morning to you. Thank you for being with us, and thank you to Christy for minding things yesterday. It's Ben back with you here. We're along until 9 o'clock. Got the Mystery Motorist coming up at 8:30. Work out the famous actor this morning, and you could be in the draw for £50 worth of road fuel from EVF. Travel-wise this morning, over some of the higher ridge, particularly across the south and east of the island, visibility may not be too good. As we've just heard, across the south and east, it's pretty murky. The mountain road actually is looking a little bit sort of poorer, shall we say, visibility-wise, than it was a little earlier. So just take care over any of the higher routes. Some parts of the island looking absolutely lovely at the moment. And the low cloud potentially could have a bit of an effect at Ronald's Way. There were those issues yesterday with air traffic control in Scotland. Everything seems to have been resolved on that front, but the airport warning of low cloud may be causing some disruption. At the moment, everything is looking okay. The first couple of flights have left. At the moment, the arrivals board is looking okay, but we'll keep an eye on that. And certainly if you do to travel or pick somebody up from the airport today, definitely keep in touch with your airline. 12 minutes past 8 now, and most, if not all, prospective MHKs will have already offered the electorate their case for becoming a constituency representative. The polls will be open 24 hours from now for the 2026 general election. But at this late stage, a new group has come forward asking all 82 wannabe politicians to consider the contents of a fresh manifesto. 12 Manx organisations have launched their Manifesto for Prosperity, based on three pillars: communities, economy and nature. And John Moss has been finding out more.
2: Talking with the authors, I discovered the contents are the product of workshops involving a series of bodies: Manx Wildlife Trust, One World Centre, Farming and Wildlife Advisory Group, and quite a few others. All the ideas, and they're marked in priority action order, have been floated and in some cases actioned, to use a modern cliche, I'm told, in other jurisdictions. Kat of Friends of the Earth, who are also involved, and Sarah Mercer of the Manifesto, tell me more about how the contents were arrived at.
3: The first stage is that we all brainstormed. We all put all of the ideas out onto a big whiteboard. Any ideas as radical or as not radical as you wanted, onto there.
2: Well, let's move to the first of the suggestions, to look again at using GDP, gross domestic product, as the primary government's fiscal gauge.
4: I think we've been enslaved to GDP growth for too many decades. Even the chap who invented the concept of GDP said it is no measure of a nation's well-being.
2: Yeah, it had to come up with something. I suppose, round about budget
4: time.
2: Yeah,
4: but cash flows are not necessarily a good measure of that. So GDP grows if there is a war, because you're producing and selling and using weapons. GDP grows if there's an airplane crash, because insurance payouts contribute to the numbers. That doesn't mean that ordinary people, the people who are elected officials and meant to serve, are doing any better. In fact, it goes alongside of this myth of trickle-down growth. If you reward big business, the wealth will trickle down into the pockets of the ordinary folks. Experience tells us that is and has not been the case. Bhutan is the card-carrying poster child for net gross general well-being, I think, is the index that they use.
2: So it's this phrase, well-being, is what you're saying is the country, like
4: gross national happiness,
2: should be happier, a happier place.
4: Yes.
2: And this is achievable.
4: It is achievable, but we need to change people's mindsets.
2: As you may have gathered, the presence of Friends of the Earth representative Kat in our discussion signals the importance of protecting our environment to the authors. Of course, 10 years ago...
5: This is a worldwide recognition, this is a worldwide award. It will significantly help our tourism sector grow, attracting people to come and visit the Isle of Man. It could help with our produce from the Isle of Man to be sold all over the world.
2: Then Chief Minister Howard Quayle and the island's UNESCO biosphere status announced. Predictably, Manifesto for Prosperity has green issues well to the fore.
4: The things that contribute to gross national happiness, we'll use that as a pluck it out of the air phrase, relies on things like a clean environment, access to nature. It's well proven that access to nature really helps people's mental and physical health.
2: You also talk about healthcare, obviously, which is at the top of a lot of people's lists. We want, if we get ill, to be looked after.
3: Yes. As it should be. And I think to sort of go back to your question of whether changing away from GDP to something like global domestic well-being is radical or not. I'd like to refute that, because what we have is a situation where the people of the Isle of Man aren't being served. We're struggling. Mm. We're finding it expensive to live here, and we're not getting the things we need. We're not healthy as we could be. The environment is struggling. We've seen lots of nature decline in our environment, despite having, you know, quite good farming and quite good fisheries. We've still seen a decline in that. And we don't have a thriving economy right now. So all three things have been let down by our current measurement system. And the other measurement systems are better and have been proven to make better decisions for all three of those aspects, all three of which are our biosphere, community, environment.
2: Let's just go on to the practical side of it. You've released this only a few days before the election. Shouldn't it have been a release some time ago so candidates could have mulled it over? And another point as well, before an election, these tend to be desirable things. Then as soon as these candidates come across the realities of politics, they turn out to be, well, perhaps it's not possible. Is that something you thought about?
3: To your first point, we absolutely would have loved it to come out earlier. The process of consensus building is slow, as everyone who gets elected will find out. Timwald works as a consensus building. You can't just go in and make a decision single-handedly. You have to build consensus.
2: I should point out, you have politicians in the family, don't you?
3: Yes.
2: Rob Mercer.
3: And so they will find that consensus building is slow. We would have loved to have it out earlier, but we really, really wanted to make sure that every organisation's voice was the consensus was found, and we took the time to do that. I don't think having healthy people, a healthy island and a healthy economy are desirable things. They're fundamental to our living. The actions within the manifesto are to help us achieve those.
2: So the election comes and goes. You've got 24 House of Keys. What will you be doing then? Will you be following this up?
3: Definitely.
2: In what way?
3: Well, we'd very much like to. We've had lots of interest so far, and we'd like to continue those up with conversations with each of the elected officials and you know, potentially candidates who weren't elected, all of whom are incredibly passionate.
2: Because you're going to get 58 people who are not elected, who hopefully will stay in politics because
3: exactly.
2: they were keen
3: passionate
2: enough to
3: people.
2: Go out in the first place.
3: Yeah, it's fantastic.
1: Well, it's an interesting idea. 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
1: 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Everything, basically, you need to know about the election, it's all there on our special mini site. And today we bring you the last of our candidate interviews. Just before 11:30, we'll hear from a candidate standing in Middle. Just after the news at 1 o'clock, we'll hear from a candidate standing in Douglas South. If you want to go back and listen and watch any of the interviews we've done with the candidates, either the half-hour interviews or the 2 minutes to tell us. Interesting, if you don't want to sit through a sort of full half-hour, if you just want like a bite-sized get-to-know-your-candidate, we gave them 2 minutes, those who chose to take part. 2 minutes to tell you why you should vote for them. It's all there. And something a bit light-hearted as well, our Candid Candidate videos, where we put some slightly more light-hearted questions to the candidates as well. They're a bit of fun. It's all there, again, on our website. Just click the link on our homepage. More about Election Night Live, when we'll be on the air Thursday evening to bring you all the results. Tell you more about that shortly. 21 minutes past eight now, and Sian has Tuesday's headlines.
9: The authors of a new manifesto for prosperity say using gross domestic product to guide government's annual spending is a mistake. A series of workshops with representatives from across the community has produced the new document just days before the island heads to the polls. Landmarks across the Isle of Man will be lit up in pink this week to mark Organ Donation Week and encourage people to consider their wishes. It follows a stark warning from NHS Blood and Transplant that 9 people are dying each week in the UK while waiting for a donation. And the newly selected Manx Bard says he's delighted to be chosen. Port Erin man Declan is the 12th person to take up the position. In international news, Andy Burnham's preparing for his first face-to-face meeting with the US president. They'll meet at the UN General Assembly in New York, where UK officials will hope Mr. Burnham's previous comments won't be a sore point. Guidance, which allows patients or their relatives to request a review of care, is being expanded to every A&E in England. The NHS says Martha's Rule will provide a critical new lifeline, improve care and save lives. And Britain's nighttime economy has returned to growth for the first time in more than a year. The number of bars, nightclubs and other late-night venues rose by 0.4% in the 3 months to June.
1: Just for clarity, I may have said a couple of minutes ago, polls open in 24 hours. I'm not sure. Election fever maybe
9: oh, no,
1: has
9: don't,
1: got...
9: A, don't start no, queuing in 24
1: absolutely,
9: hours.
1: Absolutely.
9: No.
1: Just for complete clarity, if I said an incorrect number, 48 hours from now. Yeah, election fever. It's got a grip of me already. What will I be like come Thursday?
9: You'll be gone.
1: It could all be happening, couldn't it? So, yeah, just for clarity, 48 hours from now, the polls will be open. It's Thursday that we go to the polls. This Thursday, 24th of September, polls open 8 in the morning through until 8 in the evening, just in case I cause any confusion at all.

0: Love that K-Class on Manx Radio. So 2 days to go until the general election, 48 hours from now. The polls will be open Thursday, 8 in the morning through until 8 in the evening for you to cast your vote for who you'd like to represent you in the House of Keys. 82 candidates will be whittled down to 24, and Manx Radio's Election Night Live will be on the air Thursday evening with unrivaled coverage of all the results. We'll bring you our special exit poll just after 8 o'clock. We'll reveal that as soon as the polls close at 8. We'll reveal our exit poll. We'll be joined by a whole host of special guests throughout the evening for full reaction and analysis, and we'll have a reporter and cameras at every single count around the island. So as and when the declarations are made, we'll bring those to you live on the air. You can listen and watch Thursday evening at 6 o'clock, and you can watch on the Manx Radio Facebook page, our YouTube channel, and at manxradio.com as well. We'll be on the air until, well, goodness knows what time, when that final result comes in. We'll be on the air to bring you that last result whenever it is declared. Well, it's 28 minutes past 8, and the wait is over. The 12th Manx Bard has been selected. After a three-month process, the poet, simply known as Declan, impressed judges with his ability to fuse two cultures. He was inaugurated at an event at St John's Methodist Hall on Sunday.
1: I beware them ones that come from the sea. Though I am far and you're alone this night, be safe for yourself, my Kiri, my Kiri. When the winds bend and break the trees and lightning sparks a terrible, terrible fright, beware them ones that come from the sea. I'm surprised but happy, yes. I hadn't really expected to win. I was thinking maybe I would use this as an experience to put forward a stronger application next year, but apparently it was strong, and everyone's been very positive, and I'm delighted to win and to be the next bard for the island in the coming year.
2: What inspires you as a poet?
1: Right, culture. So mainly a lot of what I write about is pop culture, pop music, local events or local celebrities or international celebrities, and I'm interested in how that connects to us as a people and how elements within culture connect together. So within that, I'm also interested in and inspired by folk culture, which is like folk tales of, say, Sir Paul Morrison or the folk songs that were collected by the Victorians, and because those are like, they've originally come from the ordinary folk and passed down from person to person to person. So there's kind of a little bit of the whole history of the island tied up in them, and I think that's really inspiring. But I also think we're living in what we're creating now. So the pop, the punk bands playing in Douglas, etc., and other modern expressions of Manx culture are just as valid as, say, your traditional folk bands. And again, they're similar. They're just ordinary people writing about what it's like to live on the Isle of Man and the experience of being Manx. So I think it would be interesting to try and bring together indie rock punk sort of community with poetry and look there and see is there a way of getting maybe poets to play at indie gigs and things like that, or maybe collaborations and things like that. Because I've played with a band with a guy called Jip Begain, who's pretty well known on the island, where he kind of semi-improvises some music and I perform my poets over that. I think it might be quite interesting to try that with other people and try that with other poets as well. For him, you'll ache and yearn through trickery, so bar your door and lock it tight and stay safe yourself, my Kiree, my Kiree, until you and I reunited be in the bright delight of dawn's light. Be safe yourself, my Kiree, my Kiree, and beware them ones that come from the sea.
0: Well, that's Declan reciting his poem, Them Ones, as he spoke to Phil about being named the 12th Manx Bard. So many congratulations to Declan, and we wish him all the very best for the next 12 months.
3: 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If

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6: Good morning, Moramai, almost 25 to 9. We need to get going, don't we? So, how are you doing so far this week in terms of our Mystery Motorist? Famous actors is our theme this week. I think you did very well with Colin Firth yesterday. Christy gave you one or two clues to help you on your way, and I think we got there, didn't we? So, a good scutch already in the draw on Friday morning. Later this week, £50 worth of road fuel from EVF will be giving away on the programme. That could be yours later this week if you can work out who the famous actor is. EVF, good morning to all the team. If you're thinking about home heating oil, actually things are warming up slightly this week, but inevitably temperatures will start to drop in the coming weeks. So if you want to get the home heating oil tank nice and full in readiness for the autumn and winter, then all you need to do, give them a shout, you can give them a call or get an account sorted online and make it nice and straightforward. 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
7: Yes, that's what I do. I mean, that's what all actors do.
6: So who could that be then? Any ideas? You can text or email if you'd like to have a go. Tuesday's Mystery Motorist.
7: Yes, that's what I do. I mean, that's what all actors do.
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7: Yes, that's what I do. I mean, that's what all actors do.
6: Get it right. You're in the draw later this week. £50 worth of road fuel from EVF could be yours.
7: Yes, that's what I do. I mean, that's what all actors do.
6: Yeah, so a very famous actor this one. Who is that? Very, very famous, very successful. Tuesday morning's Mystery Motorist here on Manx Radio.
7: Yes, that's what I do. I mean, that's what all actors do.

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1: Yes, that's what I do. I mean, that's what all actors do.
0: Oh, it's our mystery motorist. Famous actors all this week. And yes, this, I think, is sending you off down an incorrect snicket. That's what I thought. We do have a couple of correct guesses, but I think we need more, definitely. So we'll get to some of those and, yeah, see how you're faring with today's mystery motorist in a moment. Well, it's just gone 20 to 9. We can join Sian for Tuesday's headlines.
2: Prospective politicians on the Isle of Man are being asked to consider the contents of a fresh manifesto. 12 Manx organisations have come together to launch the Manifesto for Prosperity just days before the general election on the 24th of September. Ramsey Town commissioners say they're hoping a new regional hub will prove beneficial for the town's ageing population. On Friday, government will open the Northern Information Centre in the Town Hall, providing face-to-face help and support for those needing government services. And Ronaldsway Airport is warning low cloud could cause disruption to flights today. The cloud coverage is expected to remain on the island until around 3 p.m. In international news, issues around defence and national security are expected to be high up on the agenda when Andy Burnham meets President Trump later. The US and UK leaders will meet at the UN General Assembly in New York in what will be their first face-to-face conversation. Patients and families can challenge NHS staff and get second opinions about care when Martha's Rule is expanded to all hospital emergency departments in England. It's named after Martha Mills, who died aged 13 after developing sepsis. And a new book about Princess Diana, written by her brother Earl Spencer, has been released today. Swan Song includes allegations about the royal family.
0: Thank you, Sian. Back with the news in full at 9. Chris is on your radio thereafter. Tuesday's morning show will be on the go, and we have Man in Line in session from noon with Andy.
3: The Mystery Motorist with Ellen Van In Fuels.
0: Oh, how are we doing on this one there so far? Not too well at the moment. How are you doing?
1: Yes, that's what I do. I mean, that's what all actors do.
0: Right, it's not Angela Lansbury. It does sound very like Angela Lansbury, but it's not her. Gwyneth Paltrow is incorrect. It's not Meryl Streep or Jane Fonda or Barbara Streisand, okay? But it is an actress, actor who's been around for, oh, many, many years. Kind of first rose to prominence in the 70s, I would say. Yeah. Big movie in 77. I've done lots of big movies, some very, very big movies, in fact, since then. So, not Catherine O'Hara, the wonderful Catherine O'Hara, not her either. But Paula under Mananin's cloak has got it right, and Teresa in Port St Mary there as well. In the draw later this week for £50 worth of road fuel from Ellen Van In Fuels. So would you like to get your name in that draw? Take your motor to any of their forecourts, top up £50 worth of road fuel. Who is it today?
1: Sort of lose consciousness to the outside world, and yes, that's what I do. I mean, that's what all actors do to one degree or another.
0: Yeah, she's done some big movies, and was recently paying tribute to Dolly Parton as well, because she was in a big film with Dolly at one point. So yeah, just in the last sort of few days, actually, kind of paying tribute to Dolly. And a little extra hint for you. Last chance to have a go. You can text 166-177.
1: Sort of lose consciousness to the outside world. And yes, that's what I do. I mean, that's what all actors do to one degree or another.
0: It's not Liza Minnelli or Mazin Ramsey, but hopefully a bit more and one or two clues have helped you out. So to get your name in the draw later this week, £50 worth of road fuel from EVF. Who is it today?
1: Sort of lose consciousness to the outside world. And yes, that's what I do. I mean, that's what all actors do to one degree or another.
0: The final thing about the whole thing, let's get Shawn Mendes and Camila Cabello onto Manx Radio. And this is Senorita, more am I to you.

0: Senorita, Shawn Mendes and Camila Cabello on Manx Radio.
1: The Mystery Motorist with Ellen Van In Fuels.
0: Oh, we kept you on your toes to some extent this morning, but I think we have done pretty well. We're there, I think.
2: Sort of lose consciousness to the outside world, and yes, that's what I do. I mean, that's what all actors do to one degree or another.
0: Well done to Sam Mitchell, Liz in a beautiful Andreas. It's not too bad at all in the north of the island, but in complete contrast, Julian in Port St Mary, he says you can't see your hand in front of your face. Similar conditions in Douglas as well. So good morning to both of you. We have this one here from Jim out west, not 100% right. Oh no, it's not Jane Fonda, Jim. So not Jane Fonda, Tim in Colby has got it right though. We have David in Laxey, Linda at work, Simon in St Mark's, and Tricia on the school run. Adam in Onken, good morning to you. You are there. Jim D in Douglas has got it right as well. So yeah, we have got there. Talking about a lady who, one of her first big movies was when she played the character Carrie in Smokey and the Bandit in 1977. She was there with Burt Reynolds in the Black Trans Am doing her thing. So many big movies down the years. Forrest Gump she was in. And she was just very recently paying tribute to Dolly Parton, because in 1989 she starred with Dolly in that movie Steel Magnolias. Did you manage to work it all out then? Who did you think it was?
2: It's come to mean those actors who stay so engrossed in their work, they don't come in or out of it, they just are in it, and they sort of lose consciousness to the outside world. And yes, that's what I do. I mean, that's what all actors do to one degree or another.
1: The Mystery Motorist.
0: There we go. Sally Field this morning. Well done if you worked out Sally Field. Great actor. We love her. So top marks if you got it right. Thank you so much for all your guesses. Good old Sally Field today. Another one for you in the morning with Ellen Van In Fuels.

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0: That concludes breakfast for Tuesday morning. We're back tomorrow from 6, and here he is across a murky
1: Hello.
0: Studio 1 at Manx Radio. Good morning.
1: I can hardly see you.
0: Oh, I know. Where are you? You're out there somewhere. It is, yeah.
1: It's rotten, isn't it?
0: But other parts, beautiful.
1: Yeah, so it's lovely. In the west, when I came to work this morning, about 6:45, it was very pleasant in Peel.
0: A bit of sun breaking through in Ramsey, we can see on the webcams, but elsewhere, it's a bit of a peace super.
1: It is.
0: As they say.
1: As they say, yes, indeed. So what's on the menu today? Why weren't you here yesterday?
0: Well, I could say I was doing behind-the-scenes things for the election. I know you wouldn't believe me.
1: I don't believe you. You bumped off, didn't you?
0: So, you know, I can't confirm or deny, but I'm back with a vengeance.
1: Are you back tomorrow?
0: I will be.
1: All right, then.
0: See you then.
1: Ta-da.
2: Manx Radio News at 9 o'clock. Moramai, I'm Sean Cowper. The authors of a new manifesto for prosperity say using gross domestic product to guide government's annual spending is a mistake. A series of workshops with representatives from across the community has produced the new document just days before the island heads to the polls. 12 Manx organisations have produced the manifesto based on three pillars: communities, economy and nature. Kat Turner from Friends of the Earth says the aim should be to make the island a happier place.
3: Bhutan is the card-carrying poster child for gross general well-being, I think, is the index that they use.
4: So this is phrase well-being is what you're saying is the country, like
3: gross
4: the
3: national island, happiness,
4: should
3: sorry.
4: Should be happier, a happier place.
3: Yes.
4: And this is achievable.
3: And this is achievable. It is achievable, but we need to change people's mindsets. I think we've kind of been enslaved to GDP growth for too many decades.
2: The general election takes place on Thursday. You can find out more on the Manx Radio website. Ronaldsway Airport is warning low cloud could cause disruption to flights today. Cloud coverage is expected to remain on the island until around 3 p.m. The Isle of Man Airport is urging passengers to check with their airlines for the latest information. A free Manx-built website which gathers property listings from across the island's estate agents has attracted around 400 visitors in its first week of proper operation. MyMove was created by software engineer Dale Taylor, who moved to the island 2 years ago and grew frustrated trying to buy or rent a home.
5: After I'd done what I needed to do, I kind of thought, well, surely there's other people in this exact same scenario that are desperately trying to find properties, and it's a race to try and find the property. So how can we connect the agents to the people that are really looking for the properties quickly? Is there a way that we can actually say, right, okay, all of the information is there from all of the agents, just tell people when new stock comes on?
2: In international news, issues around defence and national security are expected to be high up on the agenda when Andy Burnham meets President Trump later. The US and UK leaders will meet at the UN General Assembly in New York in what will be their first face-to-face conversation. Patients and families can challenge NHS staff and get second opinions about care when Martha's Rule is expanded to all hospital emergency departments. It's named after Martha Mills, who died aged 13 after developing sepsis. And FIFA president Gianni Infantino says he's offered an independent external review of the governing body in a bid to strengthen transparency. He's been under pressure following an attempt to start sell stakes in the World Cup. Manx Radio News at 9:03, our next at 10 o'clock. In the meantime, keep up to date by following Manx Radio on social media or going to manxradio.com.
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1: Mist and low cloud affects southern and eastern parts this morning, with a bit of drizzle around as well. Later on in the day, this may become more patchy with some brightness developing. Elsewhere, around the north and parts of the west coast, dry, bright conditions will prevail all day today. It's nice and bright.
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9: Terrifying. Awful. Out of this world. Look, I'm not easily frightened, but this caw.
1: Morning crew, welcome to the Tuesday Morning Go. It's the 22nd of September already.

Saint Etienne. He's on the phone, by the way. Happy birthday, I Love Rock and Roll. Joan Jett, 68. Had a hit with a band, the Blackhearts. Joan Jett. Billy Piper, born in Swindon in Wiltshire today in 1982. Rose Tyler in Doctor Who. Also married to the Gingerbread Man, wasn't she, for a while. We've got some royalty on the show.

She was the fourth bride of King Henry VIII, born in Dusseldorf in Germany, today in 1515, died at the age of 41. Marriage to Henry only lasted 6 months. he got bored and got rid of her. Andrea Bocelli, the opera singer, is 68 today, and I think that's probably a lot. Yes, it is, unless you're celebrating or know somebody who is. In which case, let us know. We're live from Studio One, as always. Text 166 177. 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

Ian Brody with the Lightning Seeds. Don't ever change. 13 minutes past 9. It's International Ice Cream Cone Day today, by the way. Bit too expensive, aren't they, nowadays?

0: 74-75 from the Connells. They come out from Raleigh in North Carolina. Apart from it being International Ice Cream Cone Day, it's Hobbit Day today in America, National States and Capitals Day. It's World Elephant Appreciation Day. We like a nice elephant. National Brown Butter Day, National Girls Night Day, and National Centenarians Day. Well, we'll see what happens then. Andy Burnham is in New York to meet Donald Trump. We'll see how it gets on there. I'm sure we'll find out soon enough. And the roadworks in Peel started yesterday. Oh, God.
1: The people of the Isle of Man go to the polls this Thursday for the 2026 general election. And here on Manx Radio, our election night special will bring you all the action as it unfolds. We'll have reporters and cameras at each of the 12 counts so you can watch the results as they're declared. There'll be analysis and reaction from our special guests, and we'll reveal our exit poll results as soon as the polls close at 8 p.m.
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Luke Combs, the refrigerator door. 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Sorry, vacuum cleaner. Still thinking about it. I'm not going to buy the one with sat-nav and the TV screen built in. Why would you want a robotic vacuum cleaner with sat-nav? Morning to Phil Edge, who's got in touch to fill in some blanks. One birthday today, one wedding anniversary, and three sadly passed away today, the 22nd of September. Happy birthday, Italian Carlo Ubiali, 9 times world champion between 1951 and 1960. Carlo Ubiali also achieved 5 TT wins during that time, 4 in the 10.79-mile Clips course and a final victory on the mountain course. Joey and Linda Dunlop were married today in 1972, and we lost a good colleague of ours, Bernie Quayle, today in 2021, and Gaz Aldridge as well. And we lost Harold Dickey Bird, OBE, the famous cricket umpire, today in 2025. Thank you, Phil.

0: Maroon 5, Sugar. Now, I don't normally watch Celebrity Come Dancing. In fact, I've never watched a complete episode of Celebrity Come Dancing. And I'm less likely to now because I've just looked through who's actually in this. And I don't know any of them. Apart from that bloke who trains dogs. If he's still in. I don't know, he might have been ejected, thrown out, whatever they call it. And I haven't watched, ever since I accidentally fell over the opening night of Big Brother, I haven't watched any of that either. Have you watched that? Is it any good?
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6: 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He's a grandstander.
0: And this is new from Simple Minds. It's called Beginner Boy. Yeah, mist and low cloud about today. Looking at the airport, not too bad. There are a couple of delays. Logan Air is one of them. Due in at 9:55, now delayed by an hour until 10:55.

Charlene Spiteri with her band Texas. Mr. Hayes, give me your love. Now, with a bit of help from Donna Summer there as well. It's an old Donna Summer track called Love's Unkind, which is stolen bits from there. All right, 23 minutes to 10, Tuesday morning. We've got Made the Break coming up at about 10.30 this morning. And a track from my cupboard under the stairs at about 20 to 11. I'm minded to go to T-Chest A today. In the More Music Hour for Tuesday with Swades. This is Trash. And George Harrison's on the way.

George Harrison, Got My Mind Set On You, and before that, Sway with Trash. 9:45 in the More Music Hour with Madonna and Sabrina Carpenter. Ask yourself this.

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0: Okay, we're going to make the break in about half an hour's time. It's the same one as yesterday. Relatively simple to start the week off. Might drop in a bit of a stinker tomorrow for you. Throw you a curveball. Know what I'm like. And, we are going to T-Chest A in my cupboard under the stairs before 11 o'clock. Later on this morning, look out, What's in My Hand and the last of our election 2026 candidate interviews just before 11:30.
1: Radio News at 10 o'clock. Moramai, I'm Sean Cowper. Prospective politicians on the Isle of Man are being asked to consider the contents of a new manifesto. 12 Manx organisations have come together to launch the Manifesto for Prosperity just days before the general election on the 24th of September. It's based on three pillars, communities, economy and nature, and is said to set out specific, actionable solutions to some of the key challenges facing the island. The document is built around the island's status as the world's first UNESCO biosphere nation. Sarah Mercer is one of the authors.
2: Politicians are passionate people for our island, but they are not experts in every single aspect of what makes our island an island. So what we did with the organisations who were involved is get the experts in their subject matter who represented the communities of those areas to advise on what would be best for those communities, what would be best for our environment and what would be best for our economy. So it provides an avenue for politicians to be able to make sensible decisions.
1: You can find out more on this story and the general election at the Manx Radio website. Landmarks across the Isle of Man will be lit up in pink this week to mark Organ Donation Week and encourage people to consider their wishes. It follows a stark warning from NHS Blood and Transplant that 9 people are dying each week in the UK whilst waiting for a donation. Diane Taylor is a donor mum and the founder of Organ Donation Isle of Man. Her son Daniel's organs saved the lives of 4 people after his death in 2007.
3: People say time's a great healer, you can move on, but I can honestly say I have adapted to this new life, but the pain of losing a child, and it does not ever go.
1: A free Manx-built website which gathers property listings from across the island's estate agents has attracted around 400 visitors in its first week of proper operation. My Move was created by software engineer Dale Taylor, who moved to the island 2 years ago and grew frustrated trying to buy or rent a home. In international news, the UK Prime Minister says he's going to seek out common ground when he sits down with the US President later. Andy Burnham's hoping his previous comments that Donald Trump wouldn't be welcome in Manchester will be forgiven. UK government borrowing hit its second highest August on record last month. It rose to £18.3 billion, which was £3.5 billion more than forecasters were expecting. And a charity wants to draw up a list of endangered moths to protect the insects from decimation. Butterfly Conservation says creating a red list would help their preservation. Manx Radio News at 10:03, our next at 11 o'clock. In the meantime, keep up to date by following Manx Radio on social media or going to manxradio.com.
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0: Murky in a few places today. Bit of brightness elsewhere around the north and parts of the west. Highs of 20, which is quite nice for the time of year. Later tonight, the rain arrives tomorrow morning, beginning with rain and fresh to strong northwesterly winds. They will ease by mid-morning.
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are. 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Oh, thank you for the text. 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Bob the Marshal from a cloudy but warm Ballygowan, making the most of his last day before packing up for the journey home tomorrow. Aww.

0: Santana with Rob Thomas. Smooth, and before that, Blue Pearl, Naked in the Rain.
1: The Isle of Man goes to the polls this Thursday for the 2026 general election. 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
0: It's going to be a big day on Thursday. I'll be out at Paul Rose Methodist Church on Thursday lunchtime, and Peel Centenary Centre on Thursday tea time. If you'd like to share your voting preferences with me, you'd be very welcome.
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1: Brand new shoes. I can't remember the last time I bought a new pair of shoes. Long while ago. Morning, Chris. Johnny from Teesside. On my way to Heysham for a few days on the island. Still needed my Isle of Man fix after not making the Manx Grand Prix due to the ferry situation. Yeah, you and many others. I understand your troubles. Well, look, Johnny, welcome to the Isle of Man when you get here. If you can see it. I can't see Onken. At the moment, it's disappeared.
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4: Headache. 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
3: One of the most recognisable voices on telly box adverts in those days. 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Tense, nervous headache. Think about that. This is John Legend. Yeah, yeah.

New from John Legend, that's called Daylight. 28 minutes to 11, not much daylight around today, is there? Well, it's on there somewhere. And the north and the west of you will have the best of the day today.

Tell Her About It from Billy Joel. Muriel, absolutely right. Well done, you're in the draw. Derek at Glen Helen as well. Good stuff. What are we going to... Oh, we've run out of Carnaby Street bin badges. Oh, no. Oh, no, I hear you say. We'll have to find something else. Well, we've got a water bottle. We'll give those away because they're you know, reasonably sought after. I'm going to have to order some more badges. Bear with me. I mean, not right now, but I will do something.

0: Yeah, I'll take that. Ray and Amma and Absolutely called Joy. It's 20 to 11.
1: The Chris Williams Cupboard Under the Stairs.
0: Okay, reached number 19 in the UK singles chart in January 1980. I'm minded that we go to TGS Day in the Cupboard Under the Stairs for Azimuth.

out of Rio de Janeiro in Brazil. Azimuth, T-Chest Day, they've released 29 studio albums, 3 live albums, and they're still at it. Yeah, fair play.

Karen Ramirez, Looking for Love. Annie Lennox and Banderas take us to news time at 11 o'clock. You know what's on the way, don't you? In about half an hour on What's in My Hand. The saga continues.

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0: Just before 11:30, we have the last of our election 2026 candidate interviews. And then you've heard them all. And if you've missed any, and you want to know more about what's going on Thursday, go to the election section of maxradio.com. 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
1: Manx Radio News at 11 o'clock, Moramai. I'm Lewis Foster. Police on the Isle of Man will do their absolute utmost to catch people at the top of the chain when it comes to organised crime. That's the message from the man in charge of the Serious and Organised Crime Unit. Detective Inspector Jamie Tomlinson has been recognised at the Chief Constable's annual awards for 30 years of exemplary service to the public. He says the work won't stop to dismantle entire criminal organisations responsible for bringing drugs to the island.
2: We will do our absolute utmost to take out the people at the very, very top of the chain who don't tend to get their hands on the drugs, but even down to the people that store it, move it around, the money people, the people that are willing to money launder. Anyone that's taking part in an organised crime group, we're basically watching you, and if we can, dare I say, come after you, then we will.
1: Ramsey Town commissioners say they're hoping a new regional hub will prove beneficial for the area's ageing population. On Friday, government will open the Northern Information Centre at the Town Hall. It will provide face-to-face help and support for people accessing government services and for those who struggle with technology. Sandra Cottam-Shea is the chair of the local authority.
3: I think this is a perfect solution. Nothing lasts forever. This could be after 6 months. It might not be used as much, or it might be just the hours downgraded. But let's just set out and listen to people and find out what they need help with.
1: The Northern Information Centre will be open from 10 a.m. to 4 p.m. each Friday. And Ronalds Way Airport is warning low cloud could cause disruption to flights today. Cloud coverage is expected to remain on the island until around 3 o'clock this afternoon. The Isle of Man Airport is urging passengers to check with their airlines for the latest information. We'll turn to the latest international news now, and the UK Prime Minister may be hoping Donald Trump's forgotten previous comments that the US President wouldn't be welcome in Manchester. Andy Burnham's meeting Mr. Trump later at the UN General Assembly in New York. A UK defence minister says it's important good friends stand together after the UK agreed to provide military support to Saudi Arabia. Britain will help Saudi jets defend energy infrastructure in its battle with Iran-backed Houthi rebels. The latest UK government borrowing figures appear to underline the challenges facing the Chancellor ahead of next month's budget. Data shows the second highest August borrowing on record. And a key belonging to Sir Paul McCartney's childhood home is expected to fetch between £2,000 and £3,000 at auction. He lived at 20 Forthlyn Road in Liverpool from 1955 until 1963. Manx Radio News at 3 minutes past 11, our next at midday. 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
0: Thanks, Lewis. £3,000, that sounds cheap.
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0: Well, if you're in the mist and gloom, it might brighten up later this afternoon, but we're not sure. Warm though, isn't it? Humid, 20 Celsius today. The rain arrives tonight. Tomorrow morning begins with rain and fresh to strong northwesterly wind.
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1: The people of the Isle of Man go to the polls this Thursday for the 2026 general election. 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There'll be analysis and reaction from our special guests, and we'll reveal our exit poll results as soon as the polls close at 8 p.m.
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0: Ready? What's in my hand? Okay, what's in my hand? Incorrect answers from yesterday. You're doing very well, but not quite well enough. A church, an aircraft, a stepladder, a tractor, the telly, a postbox, a spare wheel, my dog, or a relative, or the arrow, or a new prop shaft for the Maxman. What's in my hand? It's sometimes used at Christmas. It's too big to fit in my hand. And it may have nothing to do with Christmas at all. What's in my hand? What's in my hand?
10: In

well, well, well, what is in my hand? It's not a double-decker bus, or a chimney, or a sledge. It's not a television or a taxi, the winter fuel allowance, a plane. What's in my hand? 166177, email studio@manxradio.com. 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And it doesn't necessarily have anything to do with Christmas. It's not contraception. the A&E department for food poisoning. It's great, but it's not the right answer. Like

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0: Our final election 2026 candidate interview comes next. Andy Wince on the Manx line after 12. See you in the morning. Have a good day. Every

0: Sundown, the show where virtually anything can happen. In our virtual lounge, there's virtually everything you need to round off your Sunday. 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
1: Hello and welcome to Manx Radio's General Election Candidate Interview Series. I'm Amy Griffiths and I'm our election producer. And

0: I was 14, trained as a joiner, and then set my first business up at the age of 19, and basically been in business ever since.
1: And why is it that you decided you wanted to stand in this election?
0: Very disappointed in past candidates, their experience and their achievements. The island seems to be in a quagmire, like, you know, I mean, everybody seems to know what's wrong with it, but nobody seems to be standing up and putting points forward to how to fix it, like. In simple men's terms, we all know the door's fallen off, but nobody's prepared to say how we're going to fix it, and invariably, government come up with the idea we'll send a plaster around to do it, like, you know what I mean, which is just total lunacy, like, you know what I mean, but that's what we're up against.
1: And your manifesto says that you're concerned that some of the candidates putting themselves forward don't have the business acumen or the management experience needed to deal with the challenges facing our island. And what makes you think that?
0: Basically, government is a very complex animal nowadays, and there's very, very many different facets with it. I have a broad interest in a lot of businesses, like, I'm still active in, and we see challenges every day of the week, like, but very few solutions. And we approach various members of government in various departments, it just seems to get washed away, like, you know, it never comes to the forefront, like, I mean, nothing ever really seems to be achieved, like, you know, and we do need direction, we do need leadership, and that's what I'm frightened of now, is we've got 82 candidates, I believe, most of which I don't really appreciate the challenge that's really faced and understand the complexities that we really have to deal with, like.
1: And you mentioned it there, and you also mentioned your manifesto. You know, you left school at 14 with no qualifications, and you've since set up businesses. But what makes you think that you're qualified to take on this role?
0: At my peak, I had a staff of 75. I've ran half a dozen businesses, like, all have been reasonably successful, like, you know what I mean? I really don't need to be here today, like, you know what I mean? But I am concerned about the well-being of the Isle of Man and the direction it's being led in.
1: And so let's talk about some of your businesses as well, because you've worked in a range of industries over the past 40 or so years. You know, you say farming, haulage, warehousing, retail, holiday lets. So what's been your experience of running businesses on the Isle of Man in that time?
0: Many years ago, before the banks crashed, they were good. The banks crashed, and when the banks crashed, all sorts of restrictions started coming, and then the bureaucracy takes over, like, and then we seem to be overwhelmed with the government legislation time and time again. There's more and more legislation. We don't want more and more legislation. We need simplicity, like. We need people that can lead and make decisions, like, you know what I mean, and be positive about it. Unfortunately, everybody messes around nowadays and they pussyfoot about, oh, you can't say this or you can't do that or that's against so-and-so. We've got to have true leadership, like, and we need to go back really a generation, I would think, like, you know what I mean. It's like the modern-day vehicles. We're lost with them. These electronic cars, they're all wonderful when they're working, but there's a bigger picture to all this, like, and people don't take that on board. I mean, it's the environmental impact with regards to the batteries and everything they do. The electronics on them are horrendous, like, and the life expectancy is very, very short in most cases. Where I have vehicles, some of the tractors I've got in the sheds, 60, 80, 100 years old nearly, like, you know what I mean, and they still work. We're not going to say that about the modern day vehicles, and unfortunately the whole society is moving the same way with electronics. I'm not saying we don't need advancements, of course we do, and some of it is wonderful, but some of it is just going to extremes and hasn't got a long life expectancy, should I say, and the cars are a typical example of that.
1: And you were talking there a little bit about sort of the legislation that's come in since 2008 and the banking crash and things like that, and that is a conversation that regularly comes up on the Isle of Man about whether or not we are over-regulated as such. But then surely there has to be measures put in place to make sure that something like the 2008 crash doesn't happen again. And if it does, that we have the measures to cope with that.
0: Certainly. But we're going to one extreme to the other. I mean, all my companies are regulated. Everybody knows who I am. Everybody knows what I've done. Everybody knows where I am. If it was a new company coming to the island, I could fully understand it. But most of the business I deal with, whether it be lawyers or accountants or whatever else, they've got to do their due diligence. And due diligence is creasing their business as well, like, you know what I mean? Because, oh, we need a bank statement or a utility bill or something else. And it's a tick box thing, like, you know what I mean? And who actually checks all these out anyway, like, you know what I mean? We need concise, precise leadership, like, you know what I mean? We need decisions. I mean, why are we going through all these regulations, like, you know what I mean? Tick box. New company coming to the island? by all

0: means. Existing companies, maybe an update once every 5 or 10 years. I fully appreciate that, like, but not the way it is now, like. And every business you'll talk to, whether it be estate agents, accountants, lawyers, anybody, it's the regulations that they've got to adhere to in the tick boxes, like, which is giving them less time to actually do their own work, like.
1: Because how much of your own time does that take up, having to tick those boxes?
0: Probably about 50% of my time I spent in an office, which is ridiculous for employing about 6 or 7 people nowadays. When I was at my height, I had 75 people, and I certainly didn't spend the amount of time then in the offices, but I'm going back in 2005. So what's gone wrong?
1: And do you think that's something that's proving to be a particular challenge for, I suppose, particularly small businesses on the island?
0: It's virtually got to the stage where small businesses won't even step up, because not only have you got all that legislation, you've got all the employment laws now. I mean, somebody just threw a leaflet at me to say that there should be a point score, like, you know what I mean, a bit like a driving licence. And if you get 5 penalty points, you're automatically dismissed, like, you know what I mean. Why don't we have something like that? But oh no, we've got all the entourage of what we've got to do. Have they got mental issues and this sort of issues and that is, yes, we've all got mental issues one way or another. I have mental issues every day of the week with the amount of stress that's put on to me, and it's led by government and politicians. It needs to change. We need to get back to basics a little bit.
1: And in your manifesto, you said that you had no intention of standing for election at this stage of your life. And so, I guess, why are you choosing to stand now? And if you were elected, are you going to be able to give it the commitment that that kind of a role needs, if it's something that you're not sure you would have wanted to do otherwise?
0: I don't want to do it, I'll be quite frank with you. However, if I don't do it and we don't get like-minded candidates, of which is 8 to 10 people I'd like to work with, like, you know what I mean? I don't know whether it's appropriate to name them, like, but we do need these people. I mean, there's a lawyer down south, for example. That sort of guy needs to be elected, like, you know what I mean? Because we need secondary advice and stuff, like, you know what I mean? And you're basically, if he's elected, you're getting it for nothing, like, you know what I mean? And it goes on. How would I say? There's too many people doing too little. And we need people that can achieve. We possibly even need a smaller amount of MHKs, maybe cut it back to 18 or something, like. And with the money saved, we certainly need more GPs on the Isle of Man, like. And that's a fact. I mean, I'm involved in lots of things every week. And I see the pluses and the minuses of most industries. The hospital service, I've got 2 elderly parents, like, you know what I mean? And that's another reason I've just lost one of them recently, like, which has put me on the back foot a bit with everything I wanted to do and what I planned to do, like. However, during the care and everything, it flags up the problems we are faced with on the island, like, within the hospital service. So that's another issue we can go into.
1: And we will do. Don't worry, that's on my list. But I want to pick up on something that you said there about potentially looking to lower the number of MHKs that we have. And why do you think that would make a difference?
0: Well, it certainly make a difference in the amount of salaries. It would certainly, hopefully, get a better calibre of MHKs, like, because they'd have people, less people to select from, like. We need people that's leaders. I really think we should have an all-island vote, because this thing of parishes and constituencies is not what it's all about. We're national government for the nation. Your local area should be dealt with by your commissioners. Obviously, your local MHK then comes into the play with your commissioners, like, if the commissioners aren't performing, like. But it should be a national election, not a parish election or constituent election.
1: Which is all well and good, but I suppose that is, you know, a big constitutional change that you'd be proposing there. So how would you convince your colleagues, your political colleagues, that that would be the right course of action to go along with and to support you in that?
0: The Manx Nation need to promote and vote in the right people this time. They need leadership. Everybody I talk to, from the ordinary man in the street to the accountant at the top or wherever you're in between, like, you know what I mean, are all singing from the same hymn sheet. They want change. Well, we're going to have to put people in there that can make change. There's too much about being politically correct and who we might offend. We're always going to upset somebody, we're always going to offend somebody, and we're always going to have disagreements. But times need to change, like, if we're going to make the island successful again.
1: And you talk a lot about needing strong leadership and needing change. So where do you think the current administration has gone so wrong, if you think that we need so much change and such better leadership?
0: The current administration, I don't think there's strong enough candidates elected. if you look at them and analyse them, and yes, I'm going to get shot down in flames on this one, like, you know what I mean, but there's very few people within that was elected have the ability to actually make change. And unfortunately, the ones that were able to make change, there wasn't enough of them. We need to elect at least 13 candidates. Whether some of them be existing or not, that's going to work together, not individuals. And then when somebody puts something up, everybody argues against it. There's always going to be arguments against it. Well, we need majority decisions and we need them taken forward.
1: And you say there that you think that, you know, the government should be working together. But would you not then be better off standing as part of a political party rather than as an independent candidate? Would that not give you a bit more of the collective responsibility that you needed there?
0: I think that needs to happen. But at this moment in time, there isn't. Well, there may be one or two. We've got change on the scene now, like, you know, I mean, where people are sort of signed up to it. And I think if they come to the forefront, there'll be more colleagues like me, or more people like me, will go forward with that. Like, it does need some leadership and some determination. And having a load of independence all the time. I mean, people ask questions in Tynwald, and that's as far as it goes. And then when they get the answers, nobody actually scrutinises whether those answers are correct or not. And I know in certain instances, they're not.
1: But then I suppose, would that not come down a bit more to the Legislative Council rather than the House of Keys?
0: I think the whole system needs to look at, and I'm probably not clever enough to say yes or no on these things, but I think if we got a number of guys like me in there with the right thought process and collectively working together and obviously seeking the right advice from the right people, and that's another problem, we get all these consultants coming in on huge payments. Like, I could put a team of consultants in there which would cost next to nothing. Retired businessmen, proven businessmen on the Isle of Man, which would only be too glad to help, like, and come in on a consultancy type basis if they were asked to. And I know they would, like. They want to help. This is our island. If the island doesn't prosper, nobody prospers. There's some seriously good young people out there, but they've got no leadership.
1: And so if you were elected, then how would you look to change that and to make sure that people's voices were being heard, the experienced voices were being heard?
0: The first thing we need to do, and this is crucial, all these conversations are really worthless unless we get the right candidates in this time and we collectively have a quorum that will work together. And so, this is what I must stress, we need to have some forward-thinking candidates with experience.
1: But then how do we attract those kind of candidates to come forward? If you say that we haven't got them at the moment, and in your manifesto you talk about wanting to review the salary of MHKs, but surely to get the best candidates there needs to be an incentive there, doesn't there?
0: Not necessarily. I think in my case there's no incentive there. I think one incentive would be, let's have a like-for-like salary. It's a proposal, not a recommendation, so let's not get this misinterpreted, because that is what happened. But if you had a like-for-like salary, so if you're on 35,000 a year in the past 5 years, then you're on 35,000 for the next 5 years, with some incentives, depending on whether you're on boards or not. Like, you know what I mean? But the point is, most of these people couldn't earn that sort of money. I mean, 80-odd thousand is a lot of money to earn. And in the wildest dreams, they'd never get to that. However, if they stand for election and say the right words, bingo, they're on it, like. And then you've got other people. There's a doctor, and he's on considerably more. There should be a minimum wage, a sensible salary. There should also be a top salary, like, and it's finding somewhere in between. But I don't think we should have everybody on the same salary. It should be based on their ability or their experience or something. Or, if you're going to put simple terms, let's go on the past track record, like.
1: And again, it's, I know you say it's a proposal, but that would be something that would be quite difficult to, one, implement, and to, two, I suppose, to gauge as well and to get that balance right.
0: This is another thing I've had all my life. Oh, we can't do this or we can't do that. There's no such thing as can't. We put men on the moon 50 or 60 years ago. It just needs some right-minded people working collectively for the good of the Isle of Man.
1: And in your manifesto, you say that the island can't afford another 5 years without proper accountability, financial discipline and effective leadership. So I guess, where's your evidence for this previous administration not having had that?
0: Well, the steam pack is a prime example, like, if we're going to pick on something, like, I mean, the boat is a disaster. And I said from day one, from the very first day I went on it, it was wrong. And I'm not a sailor. I don't know a lot about it. But I've got common sense, like, which is a lot of people haven't, like. I mean, let's just look at the steam packet in its entirety. It's cost just short of $400 million. From buying the steam packet company, to building the new docks in Liverpool, it's only accounted for, to buying the new boat, £400 million. We've got a population of 85,000.
1: Although they haven't given the figure for the Liverpool ferry terminal yet, so we haven't got a final figure.
0: That's why I said about 400 million. Let's even say 350 million if we're going to split hairs, like, you know what I mean? Even 300 million. Divide that number by 85,000 and look at what it's costing. If it's 400 million, it works out at 4,700 odd pounds for every man, woman and child on this Isle of Man. Can we afford it? And that's just one example.
1: But I suppose, playing devil's advocate slightly, connectivity to the island is massively important, and we completely rely on it. It's, you know, the steam packet's described as a lifeline service. So isn't that...
0: Of course it is.
1: So isn't that something that we should be investing in?
0: Of course we should be investing in. There's a difference between investing and squandering. Let's take they're talking about buying a new ferry set now, right? The Ben McCree uses about 4,500 litres to do its trip to Heysham. The Sea Cat uses nearly 10,000 litres each way. If we had another Ben McCree, and we can't do the exact comparison because obviously it's a bit longer journey to go to Liverpool than it is to Heysham, we could be saving something like 15,000 litres a day. And then we get the reading party. That's a serious amount of fuel, that, like, you know what I mean? 15,000 litres, that could probably run about 2,000 cars for a whole year. And that's the saving, just by changing the type of boat we use. And possibly, well, it would lengthen the journey a little bit. But on top of that, you'd be bringing more freight in, you'd have more freight space. So possibly the freight prices could come down as well, which is going to benefit everybody on the Isle of Man. Because people don't realise this. It's all right saying they put the price of freight up and that's going to put the price this up. It puts the price up to everybody, every consumer on this Isle of Man. It's like waste and fly tipping. And they say, oh, we have to charge for waste. And I remember years and years ago, I was on a committee and Robinson's, and they says, oh, well, it's Robinson's that'll pay for it, like, because they produce so much waste, like, you know, incinerating, and we'll charge them for that. Well, yes, they do. But ultimately, those charges goes on the fruit and vegetables that they provide to everybody, which ultimately puts the costs up. But nobody looks at the bigger picture.
1: So I want to look at, because I'm conscious that we're starting to, we're already 20 minutes into the interview and we haven't talked about any of your priorities yet. So I want to look at number one on your list, which is housing. So what do you think the current issues are with housing on the Isle of Man?
0: We need to go back a decade or two and put in proper government mortgages. There's a big shortage for first-time buyers' houses on this. Planning goes through and they delegate half a dozen houses for first-time buyers. We need to be more proactive than that. We need more. The schemes that could be put forward, like, we've got land, the old prison site, for example, and I think there's probably 20 or 30 acres down in Ballasalla that the government own, like, you know what I mean? So putting the schemes forward is where it needs proper schemes, whereby the government might own the land, but first-time buyers buy the house itself with a mortgage provided by government or some institution, like, you know what I mean, insurance institution or something. And when the 25 years are paid off, they could have the option then to buy the land, which automatically would reduce the price of the cost of the initial house the first-time buyer, like. There's many other schemes. These are flippant. However, they are ideas that need to be looked in correctly, priced up correctly and implemented correctly. And you'll only do that with like-minded people and business people with business acumen. All too often we bring consultants in, and consultants are only after one thing: it's how much money we can get out of it. Invariably on a building project, it's a fee scale, and depending on the size of project, they may be charged 8 or 15%. Invariably, the more it costs, the more they make, so they're not interested in saving. And this is what we need to get away from.
1: But how do we get away from that then?
0: Well, as I've just said, if we get the right calibre of MHK in place and form a coalition or whatever you want to call it together, and bring past experienced businessmen in the set fields, then their experience would come forward and their suggestions would come forward. Then it needs a proper vote in the House of Keys. But unfortunately, these things don't happen, and that's the problem.
1: And in your manifesto as well, you talk about the fact that you believe there should be better use made of the brownfield sites on the island. And that is something that this government has tried to do. There's been the creation of the Manx Development Corporation. There's been plans announced for a new school on the Park Road site in Douglas. So what do you think that you'd be able to achieve that this administration hasn't?
0: Well, I mean, the Manx Development Company never should have been formed in the first place. There's building contractors out there quite capable of doing that under fixed contract terms. It's just been left to run amok.
1: And in what way?
0: There's been no accountability from what I can gather on costs. I don't know all the ins and outs of it, like, because I've not lived into it totally, but I'm only going on what people are saying, and I know the cost that's gone into it, and it's totally uneconomic and impractical.
1: But then how can you say that if you haven't actually looked into the figures of it and to find that out?
0: I do know what building costs are. That's my background. My main business was construction all my life. And these figures, I mean, it does need to be made public, but invariably when you're trying to find this information out, it's all, it's what do they call it? What's the word I'm looking for now? Commercially sensitive. And that's a great escape for people like you. I've asked and asked and asked about how much we got for the lumber that was all shipped off the island. And guess what? Not one MHK has had to come back and tell me how much we got for it. That was a national asset. And there's hundreds of tons of lumber shipped off last year and the year before. Who knows? It's commercially sensitive. That's a great excuse, that. It's our public assets, so it should be viable to find out that information.
1: And why would using independent contractors be better than having it sort of in a collective place, as in with the MDC?
0: Because you could put a proper contract together and stipulate the terms and conditions of that, which they'd have to adhere to. And I don't think that's been done with the Manx Development Company, like a lot of things government control.
1: And many of the big developers that come to the island to try and, get projects off the ground here cite the planning system as being a big stumbling block for development. So is that something that you agree with and you see
0: Definitely. In
1: your day-to-day?
0: I've had problems with planning all my life.
1: What kind of issues? What sort of things would make that better, do you think?
0: I think we need some new planning officers for a start. Because I think we're in turmoil at the moment. That, again, there doesn't seem to be any leadership within the department. And most of the architects I deal with, talk to, all say the same thing. But do they put their head above the parapet and say that? No. Because ultimately, they've got to deal with them. And being a small community, everybody knows everybody. So if you offend one, you've offended them all.
1: Mm-hmm. Now we're going to have to move on because we are starting to run out of time. But another hot topic that you discuss in your manifesto for this election is hospital and health services on the island. And we did allude to it before. You say that management and accountability within the health service needs to be addressed. So what do you think is going wrong there?
0: Too much top-heavy management. And I've had first-hand experiences over the last few weeks. A colleague of mine had a knee replacement and ended up with a bag, which wasn't really needed, and within 2 days they realised they didn't need it late. However, it was left and left and left. Then infection set in. He contacted his own GP. He was basically run round A&E, back to his own GP, before anything done it. And his neurology department, they have to give the go-ahead. Even the district-type nurse that come round said, I can take that out for you, but I need neurology to give the go-ahead on it. This went on for 4 or 5 weeks. I mean, it's ridiculous. All it needed was one person say yes. And in the end, a sister who happened to be an ex-nurse says, you can probably do it yourself. I said, you're not doing that. We're going up to the hospital together tomorrow. And after 4 or 5 hours being messed around from pillar to post, we eventually got somebody, and guess what? We got it removed. All that suffering, all that unnecessary time wasted. There's 2 or 3 trips to the doctors, and we're talking about wasting doctors' time and people's time. That could have been sorted out there and then with some proper leadership, but nobody will take accountability. And if you talk to plenty of people, they'll all say the same thing. Nobody will take accountability, or nobody will make a decision. That goes with a lot of government, to be honest with you.
1: And you also say that the number of GPs should be increased. So I guess, how do you intend to do that? And one, where's the money to do it? And how do you make the Isle of Man attractive enough to entice these new GPs here?
0: I can't answer all those questions. It's a suggestion put forward. I've looked at the situation, and as I say, having two elderly parents, one of them recently passed away, I've come across it time and time again, where you cannot get appointments. You've got to go in A&E, which is overloaded in A&E. If you actually look at the UK, there's apparently 1,000 newly qualified GPs out of work. I don't think we have to do too much to attract those sort of people here.
1: And that ties into another topic on your manifesto, which is immigration. And so we obviously have a work permit system at the moment. And do you think that goes far enough to balance the need to have working individuals coming here with actually having the capacity for them and the infrastructure in place for them?
0: Far from it. I mean, government got advice years ago that it should increase the population by consultants. It happened to be quite a large accountancy firm, actually, that advised them, by increasing the population, we'll increase the workforce by 5,000 and we'll get all this extra revenue. On the face of it, wonderful. The downside of that is the infrastructure can't cope. The dentists are overloaded, the doctors are overloaded, the water and electric services are overloaded. It goes right across the board. TT Week's a classic example. We haven't even got enough taxi drivers, like. And because the fares are so expensive, TT Week, and we have this in the accommodation holiday lets we have, people are coming over, leaving the cars, and say, oh, we'll get there. Oh, yes, and we can drink. And guess what? And they wanted to get a taxi. There's no taxis. If we're going to lead, let's do something. Let's give some temporary licences out. I know all these things are simply easy said, but as long as it's been said, then people can look into how we actually achieve it. That's the next part. Saying all these things is one thing, achieving is another, and that's why we've got to have proper leaders.
1: And there are a lot of things that you believe need addressing over the next 5 years. How many of these issues do you realistically think it's going to be possible to tackle and to improve over the next 5 years?
0: If we don't get the right calibre of people in there, none. If we get the right people in there, we can achieve a lot. I'm not saying we're going to achieve them all. Obviously, there's legislation, all sorts of bureaucracy in that you've got to go through. But we can certainly tackle some of the main ones, like, you know what I mean, and ultimately achieve something sensible. Like, that's what this is about. The reason I'm standing for election is to try and get like-minded people with the right credentials to lead the island and to go forward and tackle these decisions head on. The last administration basically just put them under the carpet, like, or sat on them, or wouldn't make a decisive decision on any of the topics like we've mentioned. Hence why we've got this list of topics, like.
1: And we are down to now our last sort of 30 seconds to a minute of this interview. So what would be the key message that you want the voters of Middle to know about you and to say to them?
0: We need to have like-minded people in government. So I'm not saying this is a vote for me. I'm saying this is a vote for the Isle of Man. And that's all I'm going to say on that.
1: That was Graham Taylor, who's standing for election in Middle. Also standing in the constituency on Thursday the 24th of September are Alf Kane, James Cochrane, Jason Moore, Jane Paul Wilson, Andre Risher and Simon Sinclair. 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And if you want to find out more about the general election, we've got everything you need to know on our dedicated website, which you can find at manxradio.com.
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0: Jeremiah, back tomorrow morning at 9 o'clock for Chris Williams and The Morning Show. Man in Lines are next, where it's an open line today. The day after tomorrow it all happens, general election 2026. So what's on your mind today? 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
1: Manx Radio News at midday, Fastamai. I'm Lewis Foster. A general election candidate has appeared in court today, charged with harassment. Oliver John Lockwood of Main Road in Onchan was produced to the Deputy High Bailiff sitting from custody. Tessa Hawley reports.
2: The 45-year-old has also been charged with committing a public order offence on the 15th of September. Mr. Lockwood, who's seeking to represent the constituency of Onchan, was represented in court by advocate James Peterson. He asked for a two-week adjournment so further legal advice could be provided. Mr. Lockwood was bailed and will next appear in court on the 6th of October.
1: The other candidates standing for the position of MHK in Onchan in Thursday's general election are Rob Callister, Gabriella Corkish, Julie Edge, Rachel Glover and Peter Caron. A free Manx-built website which gathers property listings from across the island's estate agents has attracted around 400 visitors in its first week of proper operation. MyMove was created by software engineer Dale Taylor, who moved to the island 2 years ago and grew frustrated trying to buy or rent a home. The site pulls available housing from estate agents and links them to people searching for homes. Dale told Manx Radio, having created software to find his ideal home, he thought it could serve others too.
3: After I'd done what I needed to do, I kind of thought, well, surely there's other people in this exact same scenario that are desperately trying to find properties, and it's a race to try and find the property. So how can we connect the agents to the people that are really looking for the properties quickly? Is there a way that we can actually say, right, okay, all of the information is there from all of the agents. Just tell people when new stock comes on.
1: Road racer David Johnson says he has a long road to recovery still ahead of him following a crash at last month's Classic TT. The Australian says he remains in hospital in Liverpool and has had two successful operations following an incident in the historic Classic Senior race on Monday, the 24th of August. In the latest international news, Andy Burnham will meet Donald Trump for the first time later as world leaders gather for the UN General Assembly. The Prime Minister says he'll seek common ground and told reporters the two men have already found a connection during phone conversations. There's more bad news for the UK Chancellor as the government there borrowed more than expected last month. It jumped to £18.3 billion, dramatically cutting John Healey's headroom ahead of October's budget. And in sport, England rugby union star Henry Pollock's committed his future to Northampton. The flankers signed a new contract, thought to be worth at least £400,000 a year. Manx Radio News at 3 minutes past 12, our next at 1 o'clock. 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
0: Jeremiah, thank you. Lewis from the Ronalds Way Met Office. There is a strong wind warning in operation later on for the North Irish Sea. State of sea smooth or slight, becoming moderate. And the weather, well, it's dry and misty. The matrix signs on the mountain, by the way, are saying warning fog, use headlights. So be careful if you're heading over the tops. Dry and misty in a light northwest wind. Sunny spells will burn through later, we hope. Top temperature 20 degrees. Overnight minimum is 12 for Ukraine. Wednesday, a wet start on the strong northwest. Clearing by mid-morning, then dry and sunny as the wind eases back. Daylight maximum 17, down to 12 through the night. For Thursday, Jordan, General Election Day. Dry with sunny intervals, good voting weather, up to 17 degrees. And the tide's on the way back in. High water, 14 minutes to 4 o'clock this afternoon. The sun sets 18 minutes past 7. Low tide, 19 minutes to 10 tonight in Douglas, a few minutes either side elsewhere. High water, 23 minutes after 4 a.m. Sunrise tomorrow morning is at 5 past 7.
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Lots of messages we didn't get through yesterday, so I'll try and get through a lot of those today.

0: One thing I omitted to mention yesterday was that yesterday marked the start of Dementia Awareness Week for 2026 Forget-Me-Not Isle of Man, with Older Persons Mental Health Service, Manx Decaf and the Alzheimer's Society. We're hoping, are hoping to get rid of some myths and help provide support. Dementia is the syndrome associated with the ongoing decline of brain functionality, which can affect memory, language and problem solving. Forget-Me-Not Isle of Man Admiral Nurses, in partnership with the Older Persons Mental Health Services, Manx Decaf and the Alzheimer's Society, have got a programme of activities to raise awareness, reduce the stigma and support people affected by dementia. Now, the main event takes place this coming Friday, 25th, when the team host a Dementia Awareness Day on Regent Street next to Wetherspoons, just on the kind of cross by Marks and Spencer and the Isle of Man Bank, from 10 till 4 on Friday. Members of the public, that's you, are invited to just drop in, speak with the specialist Admiral Nurses and partner organisations, and find out more about living with dementia and the support that's available for individuals, families and carers. There's a lot of it about. There's no getting away from it. And Dementia Awareness Week is on day two today. Right, let's get to the phones. You're on, and Julian's with us first of all. Hi, Julian.
1: Hi, Andy. How are you doing?
0: Well, I can't see anything, to be quite honest. It's very misty at Douglas Head.
1: No, it's clearing up a bit here, so I think these lights will be all right. So I think we'll be good. I was listening to Manx Radio's breakfast show this morning, a very late introduction of a manifesto called the Manifesto for Prosperity has been put forward to the candidates to pledge their support. I think before any candidate shackles themselves to this manifesto, I would suggest that there's no rush before the election and have a good long think about the negative implications of what this manifesto is saying. This manifesto is not a costed plan. Just looking at it, net zero figures are wildly out of control in the UK and elsewhere, and they're hitting householders in the pocket badly. On the programme this morning, they were talking to a couple of the people from this manifesto group, and they're saying that GDP, by the way, which is only a measure, this is not controlling the economy, it's just measuring what's going on. They will want to switch it to a well-being index. The words that were coming out from them is basically anti-capitalist, and this is evident in the manifesto's mantras, things like polluters pay. On page 7, they're talking about putting local carbon levies, which can only be mean on things like aviation, shipping, freight, petrol, diesel, heating, tourism, house building, and all the bits that cost with that. So this manifesto will result in all of those things getting much more expensive than they are now if these ideas are implemented.
0: Well, the first thing is, they're not a political party. They've just sent their recommendations to the candidates, haven't they? And this is a group of, I mean, who is it? The Manx Nature Alliance, Shuttleworth Botanic Garden, Farming for Wildlife Advisory Group, Friends of the Earth, the Manx BirdLife, Manx Wildlife Trust, British Irish Trading Alliance, ESG Community of Practice, One World Centre, Peel Cathedral, and Manx Pact and other representatives. And also, from what I heard, the lady said she wanted everybody to be happy.
1: Well, I don't think people are going to be happy. I mean, the heat or eat thing in the wintertime is already a very big question in a lot of people's minds. I noticed you mentioned there about the ESG Community of Practice. Well, there you go. ESG in America has anybody that looks for the new dirty word on Wall Street from the Wall Street Journal, they'll talk about how ESG has resulted in shareholders going mad as their portfolios or their pensions are being invested in green energy solutions like Ørsted, where the you know, the share price is down 90%, so that's not going to do well for any pension fund that's been investing in there. Yeah.
0: Well, I mean, that, as I say, this is an advisory body. It's just what they think. I don't think they put any candidates forward as such. It's just a manifesto for prosperity, which I'm gathering you don't agree with.
1: Well, I mean, you know, they've got this... let's see, page 7, launch a regulated, localised Manx carbon and nature offset market using statutory powers. Introduce a mandatory, that's mandatory, local offset levy for high-emitting operators servicing the island. So there's EasyJet, Loganair, the ferry, Mezeron. I mean, you know, those are the high so-called polluters that are operating to the island. I noticed, I don't know if anybody has seen this, this was in the Telegraph, and this is a few days ago, charge families £600 more to put them off flying, says Climate Quango. Ministers urged to adopt polluter pays model to cut air travel demand by a quarter, and they want a family of four just flying short haul to Alicante or Malaga or the Balearics to Mallorca or wherever, Menorca, £600 extra in climate charges.
0: Well, it's fair to
1: say, kind of the same thing.
0: It's fair to say that all the people who were talking about restricting flying, I mean, since COVID, flying has just, well, pardon the pun, but taken off. Everybody's flying nowadays, and there's more aviation activity than ever before. So it patently hasn't worked.
1: No, and, you know, it is kind of interesting that people complain about the island is the hottest, driest at 24, 25 degrees Celsius, and then promptly board a direct flight to Mallorca where it's 36 degrees. But, you know, I just wish these people would do proper suggestions. Why not a worldwide pollution index for suppliers? Let's see what the real pollution figures are for producing and shipping goods from China, India, or Southeast Asia all the way over here.
0: So do you think this manifesto for prosperity is just grandstanding? They're just the kind of virtue signalling?
1: If I'm being honest, it'll be a 1984 inversion of the words. It will not be prosperity. When you're adding in, what did they say? Localised offset carbon levies for high-emitting operators. That can only mean that EasyJet, Loganair, Mezeron, the ferry, all those ones are just going to go up in price. And when you've got the UK counterparts talking about adding £600 on for a trip to Mallorca, I don't know. I think, to be sensible, any candidates that sign up to this, they could well be hoisted by their own petard after the election if they get in and say, well, look, you signed this. Especially if they don't want more vanin or Erie stain or a proliferation of all of them around and on the island. So be very careful if you're going to start pledging to this manifesto, because just read those pages. There's an awful lot of stuff in there that's mandatory and statutory. And, you know, they're basically trying to enforce and codify all kinds of green initiatives into the next administration. So just be careful what you sign up to right now, especially when it's so late.
0: Okay.
1: I mean, you know, this is a day or two before the election. No time to think about it. Anyway, thanks, Andy.
0: Good to hear from you. Thanks, Julian. Well, that is interesting, that last point in that this is last minute. This is from this Manifesto for Prosperity. 12 Manx organisations have launched this prosperity, and that was Julian's opinion on this this thing for prosperity. A message in from 490 said, Andy, somebody yesterday said that they wear those camera glasses because they don't feel safe in Douglas. Surely not. This is the Isle of Man. If you need protection, you must be mixing or in the wrong type of people. Don't let the island end up like some parts of the UK. These were the smart glasses that were used on the island's information commissioner was saying yesterday. Be careful if you're using them and if you're recording people, because you could be contravening all sorts of kind of authorities and rules and regulations. These were the island's information commissioner and the data protection authorities in Jersey and Guernsey have said this again. And lots of people, I got messages yesterday about people talking about these smart glasses and what exactly it is that they do. Has anybody noticed that the Manx newspapers are printing the same news items over and over again? Well, depends. I think, Francis, what you're saying is that they do take some paid for what they call advertorial, and that's perfectly legal. They often these wraparounds and things that get inside, if you look on the top of what ostensibly looks like a journalistic article, will say advertisement. So often what looks like an article isn't an article. It's an ad made to look like an article. Has anybody got information about local bookmakers offering odds on the prospective candidates in the general election? It says Roger on 529. Well, no, but are any bookmakers offering odds? I mean, I'm not that I'm suggesting you bet, but as an academic exercise, I wonder what the odds are if anybody on the Isle of Man is giving odds on who is and or maybe isn't going to be elected. Are there any shoo-ins? Are there some people who have no chance whatsoever? But if you know about this, if you've got any information of any bookmakers that are running a book on prospective candidates, Roger would like to know. Thank you also to a message in from Liz, who just said, does anybody else think it's ridiculous to give 16-year-olds the vote? Well, it's a bit late now because they've had it for a wee while. How many of them pay utility bills, rates, insurance, weekly food shop? Who pays for their phones and Wi-Fi? These are the issues that are important to adults, says Liz. I think one thing that should be mentioned, Liz, is that 16-year-olds can go in the military. They can give their lives for king and country. Does that qualify them to vote? I use Meta glasses for my own protection, says Mike. Douglas has become full of people who don't look safe, so for my own protection, I wear them. They have a flashing light when they're recording, so it's as clear as day. These glasses are the way forward, and if I wanted to, I could book a holiday, order a pizza, or call a friend. They're going to replace phones. You can even listen to Manx Radio on them. Thank you for that. I think I've been the victim of this, says Hamish. But why would anybody want to know what's going up? On inside a Scotsman's kilt is beyond me. Thank you, Hamish. We need a little levity at this time of the electoral calendar, don't we? I'm a young voter, and I'm against the net zero agenda, says John in Onchan. Well, thank you, John, for that. I'm sure you've been talking to all the candidates to see what they have to say. Two days' time, crack, it'll all be happening. The polls open 8 o'clock on Thursday morning. Close 8 p.m. Thursday evening. By the way, Manx Radio will be on the air with the election 2026 from 6 o'clock on Thursday evening. We'll be broadcasting live. I think we're on YouTube as well, all day long and all night long from 6 o'clock at night until then. The polls close at 8 o'clock, of course. We've got some straw polls, some exit polls going on as well on Thursday, and then we'll be on the air until the last result happens, chatting to all sorts of people from 6 p.m. Thursday until 2 o'clock in the morning. Regarding wind farms, can I draw people's attention to the lecture given by the UK Global Warming Policy Foundation, Dr. Richard Dearlove, 3 days ago on the 18th of September. It contains essential messages affecting national security, and anyone with an interest in the matter should be fully aware of it before forming an opinion, says Roger. So that is the UK's Global Warming Policy Foundation, Dr. Richard Dearlove. Would you accept an organ if it saved or transformed your own life? It's the question you're being asked to think about. And again, as well as it being Alzheimer's and Dementia Awareness Week, it's also Organ Donation Week. It follows a stark warning from the UK NHS Blood and Transplant Service that 9 people are dying every week. That's more than one a day waiting for a donation. This is throughout the UK. 9 people a week dying through a lack of organs being donated. If you bear in mind that it's been going on since, what was it, 1967? When Dr. Christian Barnard put the heart into Louis Washkansi in South Africa. So we're nigh on 50-odd years... 60-odd years of transplants, and we're still going short. Are you a donor? Have you got a donor? I mean, the default position is now yes, unless you opt out. But a stark warning that 9 people are dying each week in the UK waiting for a donation. Right, any thoughts? Text, email, call and WhatsApp. And a note in from Andrea said, I'm very happy for 16-year-olds to have a vote. Not so keen on prisoners having a vote, though. Which constituency do they vote in? Well, prisoners vote in the constituency in which they would normally be resident. Anthea. So, and we went through this when we were, when the programme came from the Isle of Man prison a few weeks ago. Prisoners have the right to vote. Prisoners are members of society. Prisoners have rights. So they have a chance to, and it's very well known that MHKs do often visit prisoners to take up constituency work for them. So, thank you, Andrea. Let's get to the phones again. Oh, Juan's with us now. Hi, Juan.
2: How are you today, Andy?
0: Well, very happy. I'd be much better if I could see out of the window, but, you know.
2: Yeah. Well, get a pair of them new glasses, you'll be able to see, maybe.
0: That's what I need. That's what I need.
2: You see, invented for Manx radio station there, yes. So you can see in the mist. You can see through the clouds. Did you go to the Festival of Motoring at the weekend?
0: I didn't. I was actually off the island at the weekend.
2: Oh, right. There's some good cars there. I seen a car there that was nearly as old as you.
0: Really? Was,
2: not quite, but there you go.
0: Was it, a Jowett Javelin?
2: And still in fine working order, might I say.
0: Well, there we are. And the car.
2: And the car, yeah. Yeah, just listening to Julian before on the pledges, two parts to this, what they're preaching. I find it interesting of the timing in this, like you said there, that they've left it late, and late for anyone to do any homework on it, for one, and hopefully get people coerced into, you know, voting for someone with a green agenda. But the talk that they're doing, the carbon taxes, carbon credits, This has all been bandied around for a few years now, and a lot of the stuff that the governments go to, the go-to report is the Arab reports, and all this stuff is in there of stopping people travelling. It's all World Economic Forum stuff as well. So, you know, the conspiratorial people, is kind of all the stuff is slowly coming through what they actually want to do. Whether they can achieve it all is another thing. And like Julian said, it's going to be expensive for you and me and the average man in the street. That's the top and bottom of it, is, you know, if they get their way with things, it's the added expense of it.
0: I would find it really interesting if in things like utility bills, we knew how much green tax there was built into all this stuff. And, I mean, things like recycling. I mean, and I'm presuming we come under the same thing, but when plastic is recycled, or even glass is recycled throughout the UK, there are taxes that are paid by supermarkets. I'd love to know, you know, when you buy stuff, what exactly is built in, whether there's a recycling charge built in, and how much of a tax you're actually paying on things that you don't really know about.
2: And where the money goes, and we're back to the wee charges there. You know, they collect money on the principle of it saving the environment, but who gets that money and where does it actually go to? That's the thing, you know, is there someone just collecting another big scam and taking money off people? I mean, that's the big million-dollar question on that, I suppose. I have a friend of mine who's setting up a big business in the UK at the moment, and he was talking about carbon credits and being able to capture this and save that. And I said, well, you're just playing the game with everyone else here, because that's all it is. It's a new big game. And the game's already afoot of, you know, well, we if we do this, we can get carbon credits there, and that'll offset this and this. So the game's already afoot with this carbon credit. It's just a case of, how do we say, Andy, sometimes if you've got to take the people on the journey with you. If you don't take the people on the journey, it's got no legs. So we'll see how far this ventures. Just talking about pledges and this one that's come in, I noticed in the run-up to this election as well, a pledge that was given by the LGBT community to candidates and asking them to pledge, and quite a few of them have done. Now, this was brought up at a hustings last week, and it's something that I've spoke about on this programme a few years ago when this flared up. And one of the candidates quite rightly asked the question, because someone stood up from the LGBT movement and said, who has signed the pledge, and if not, why? And this person said quite clearly, well, you were emailed and asked specific questions about the pledge and you didn't reply. So I'm not signing it. But my biggest thing after looking at the pledge and getting it off one of the candidates is the bit about education. And I find the whole ideology of the transgender movement at the moment troublesome. And I'm not saying that transgenders don't have their place. Do what you like. It's your life. Carry on. But I do find that pushing education and indoctrination in schools is wrong. I've said this before, and I'll keep on at it. Whoever the new education minister will be, we'll carry this on. But I wanted to know what level and at what age are you pushing this on children? And this should go along with mental health issues, of which we've got a lot of here at the moment. Kids should be let to grow up and not push these agendas on young kids. I do think it's wrong, and I do think whoever comes in the next election needs looking at this carefully. And if it's a copy and paste legislation that we're still using from Scotland, I think it was. I'm just mindful of that, of whether the people who have signed this pledge have fully read this pledge and have fully read all the paragraphs in it of what they actually want or are demanding. I'll leave that one at that for the time. And just the final note on the glasses, Andy, people saying that they feel unsafe in Douglas. Numerous reports that I'm getting from people and first-hand reports of women having either people following them around town or semi-sexual assaults around Douglas. The reports I've had is around Douglas. And that in itself is concerning. And when they've approached the police have said, we are aware of this happening, and thank you for the report. So, I'm just touching on that on the periphery of these glasses. Nothing to do with the glasses, really. It's to do with our safety around the island, which people have mentioned. There is a problem, more of a problem there than what we've had before. I'm not saying that we haven't had the problem before, but we have got a problem now, so... Yeah, I'll just park that one there as well, Andy.
0: All right, good to hear from you. Thank you, Juan. And of course, if you are aware of anything like that, then obviously the constabulary needs to know about that as soon as possible. Regarding this it being Organ Donation Week, Diane Taylor is a donor mum, and she's the founder of Organ Donation Isle of Man. Daniel, her son, sadly died in 2007, but Daniel's organs saved the lives of four people after he died in 2007. Diane Taylor.
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0: and are waiting for transplant. And whilst I was able to watch Daniel's care up until being told that sadly he had gone, and them doing everything they could, and there was nothing they could do for him. His head injury was, you know, he was brainstem dead. But the other side of it, and I can only imagine, is being a mum, being told your child needs a transplant, and without it, you know, they will die.
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1: 27 minutes before one Tuesday afternoon, the Tuesday before general election 2026. It's all happening this Thursday. Does it mean I can't look at people and remember what I see? Des, no. I'm sure you can do it in human form. But these smart glasses, I mean, they're very ingenious about what they do. It's just that it's like carrying a camera with you all the time. And I just wonder what you think about this. If somebody wears some of these smart glasses, you happen just to go out for a casual chat with them and they've recorded everything you've said. A note in from Jay says, Andy, important if you have a Revolut account, just be careful. I just had a call from an Indian call centre asking if I'd had an unauthorised transaction from an

0: line company. I said, no, the call is a con, and I ended the call, and took a while for them to end the call. So watch out for this, somebody purporting to be from Revolut. I'm happy that our younger generation have been informed, says John, of the positive side of wind and solar generated energy. It's a good sustainable energy source in an uncertain future. It always amuses me when you speak to younger students at high schools, their views on wind farms. The majority of them say they don't really care if there's a wind farm off the island and the island needs the money. Their vocal majority is usually older people worried that their view is going to be disrupted. The younger generation are more likely to be around in 35 years' time. Well, yeah, that's incontrovertible. Than the current older generation. The older people are more likely to be damaging the future for the younger people populating, being so vigorously against this funding for the Isle of Man. Just my opinion from 35-year-old Andrew in Peel. Thank you. Is that middle-aged or young? Let me see, another message in that just says, I think that tightening our borders is a matter of urgency, otherwise we could be swamped by people denied immigration status in the UK. Identification is required at the airport, and in my opinion should be mandatory at the sea terminal, otherwise we have no idea who is there. Well, that was an opinion echoed by the Chief Constable a few weeks ago, who said we have no idea who's here. Well, I mean, we know most people who are here, but it is possible to come to the Isle of Man unidentified. Good luck to prospective MHK, says 528 on WhatsApp. Whether I agree with them or not, stunned to hear of the abuse that they receive. It is brave to put your head up. Hear, hear, 528. I have to tell you, I mean, I've probably said this many, many times, and times before the election, you know, if you're that bothered, stand for election. It takes a phenomenal amount of guts and usually a thick skin to put yourself up for public election, and particularly with an election period as long as this one, when people will know all about you. And it takes a lot of... So, I mean, I have to say I stand in admiration for anybody who has done this. And it's obvious, listening to some of the candidates, some of them stand a far better chance than others. But they are having a go, and that's the important thing. Good luck to them, and thank the Lord that they've all had a go. David's on now. Hi, David.
1: Hi, Randy. Can you hear me?
0: Loud and clear. Yeah, you're loud and clear. You're on line one today.
1: Oh, lovely. That's what I like. I want to go back 3 weeks ago, I think it was, when I got on the radio and talked about the back of the airport. So last Friday, I took a trip of people out. We went out skied. So we all wanted to go to the back of the airport to see if anything's improved. And lo and behold, it hasn't. And the embarrassing thing I've got with the government or the highway, not the highway board, the airports board there, nobody's looking after the place at the back. And I'm talking about when you go to the roundabout, go to the left and the back of the aerodrome where there's some buildings there. There's an old plane with no engines in it. There's all sorts. And you remember the solar panel I was trying to get hold of?
0: Yeah.
1: Well, you know what they did? It was on the ground, and now they've lent it against the wall. So it's I don't know when it's up for sale or not. And the other embarrassing thing is, from 3 weeks ago, one of the doors was open with a chair in the hallway. And I can swear this on anybody's thing. This has definitely happened, and if I get the photograph printed out and sent to you, I'll do it. But that door's been open now for nearly 3 weeks. Can you imagine vermin, dampness going into a building that looks with... You could probably spend a few quid on it and get it back into shape, or somebody could use it. This is the thing I worry about, really, is when we've got this property, and they're only custodians, they're looking after the properties for us, because we're the taxpayers paying all these things. And it looks a mess. And I'd encourage anybody going down there, don't trespass. It's perfectly good. It's you go by down by De Vere's there and have a little look and give us your opinion maybe next week when the election's over. But can I say the other thing too, Andy, is regarding M&Co. You know that big building as you come down the back of Strand Street
0: there. Oh, underneath the school playground.
1: Underneath the school playground, there's another thing too. What's happening there? Are we not having anything done with these properties we've got? Doing assessments on them? Should we sell them? Should we try and bring them up to speed for renting out? Or somebody might have some business. And the other embarrassing thing I have when I do go shopping, and it's not very often, is I'm not blaming Marks and Spencer's car park because it's under the DOI. When you're going up there and you go when you go round and round and round, you see all the green mould on the walls, and there's no flowers anymore now. They're just weeds in the pots on the top deck. So if Tim's still listening, Tim Crookle, he's still a minister, and he's got he's only got 4 days to go, hasn't he? And we never know who's going to be the minister for the DOI. But somebody needs to look at these things and get it back into shape.
0: Right, okay. Go on. What are you generating?
1: I've only got 2% in the battery because it's the clouds.
0: Okay. I've got to ask you this, David. How many times did you stand as for MHK in Onchan?
1: I think it was 4, and the 4th one time I got in. But if I say to people, and local authority as well, because you forget about that, is local politicians can do things for their local particular area. You know, I see them all trying, and they've all got good aspirations for doing something. And I would say to them, the problem you've got is, if you get into Timwell Thursday, is you've got to get together to do things and work for government. Don't just sit out there and throw stones into the pool. Is listen to the departments, get involved in a department and do some work, because that's what we're paying you for at 80-something now, isn't it? 84,000 a year?
0: Yeah.
1: And I don't know whether in the future I'll come on the rain and say, should we not reduce them?
0: Okay. All right,
1: in
0: David.
1: Numbers.
0: All right. Good to hear from you. Thanks.
1: I'll be listening to you on Thursday anyway.
0: Okay, thanks for calling. Yes, 18 minutes before 1. It's going to be a long show on Thursday. 6 o'clock, 6 in the evening until 2 o'clock in the morning. We're going to be live on the air. I'll be on along with Alex Brindley will be there, Beth Espy, Phil Gorm will be there. Lots and lots of politicians, lots of interested in parties, and we're going to have everybody. Somebody's going to be at every count. There'll be some exit polls. We'll be talking, obviously, won't be talking about anything really regarding the politics until after 8 o'clock when the polls have closed. And then we'll see what happens, which will be the first constituency to declare. If you mention potential costs relating to renewables, the climate change deniers are up in arms and very vocal. Yet the minute you raise the very real current cost of living pressures purely caused by the fossil fuel market instability due to wars, they're silent. Says Steve. Thanks for that, Steve. Or is it Simon? Anyway, one of the two, isn't it? And a message in that says, this is regarding the organ donations. I'll get to that in just a few moments' time. Somebody telling me about their particular experience with that. And let me see. Listening to some of the candidates, they seem to have a better grasp of agriculture's problems. I have some confidence that the new House will look at having a secure island food source for the future instead of worrying about carbon peat bogs and planting trees on decent agricultural ground. This is Rachel. Hope there's a clear out of well over half of the current members, says Rachel. Well, we'll see. We'll see what happens Friday morning. We'll know all about it. We'll know exactly where we're going to stand. We're going to know who's going to be in the House of Keys, and then they'll start jostling for who will be Chief Minister. I'm for renewable energy, says Boz. It's definitely needed whether you believe in global warming or not. Oil will run out. I'm not convinced that wind farms, as they are actually green. The oil needed to build them, to float them out, where the concrete to hold them up, the oil to run them, and then to remove them and float them back. The materials needed to make them too. Good point, Boz. Nobody actually knows. I'm assuming that all the people who build these things know all about what the implications are, the energy that's needed, and exactly how they're going to recycle. Because they can't recycle wind turbine blades, can they? Really? Hmm. Well, any more thoughts, do get in touch. Regarding Ramsey Town Commissioners and this new regional hub, I got a message in from Brenda, who just said, I've heard about this regional hub. What on earth is it all about? Well, this Friday, the 25th of September, government's going to open a new Northern Information Centre at the Town Hall. This is a regional hub which will be beneficial to Ramsey's ageing population. It'll help provide face-to-face help and support for people accessing government services. Now, the chair of the local authority of Ramsey Town Commissioners is Sandra Cottam-Shea.
2: I think it's really important. We have an ageing demographic in Ramsey, and not everybody, and I'll hold my hands up, including myself, find it easy to do everything they need online. We've lost the banks, probably going to lose the post office. And again, it comes back to the age-old problem of isolation and not knowing where to turn to. If people know that they can come to the town hall and have help and guidance, whether it's road tax or anything else that's part of government, then they can be helped. They can get advice.
3: Is this something that residents have been sort of asking for? I know, obviously, the banking problem in Ramsey is a really big issue. So is this kind of service something that residents have been asking for a little while, or is it something completely new that but you welcome?
2: No, there's always been chatter about it, and, you know, we don't know where to go, and a lack of central for people to, well, I know I can go to the town hall and see if they can help me. So, yes, it is partly at residents' requests and just listening to people's concerns and the challenges that they're facing. So I think this is a perfect solution. You know, it might only, nothing lasts forever. This could be after 6 months, it might not be used as much, or it might be just the hours downgraded. But, you know, let's just set out and listen to people and find out what they need help with.
0: Chair of Ramsey Commissioners Sandra Cottam-Shea about this new local hub, a regional hub for the north of the Isle of Man. Now, it's going to be open every Friday but from 10 till 4. So every Friday, 10 till 4. And there's also a free phone service to government outside of those opening hours. Initial services offered are going to be face-to-face support, including answering general queries, signposting, referring to community services, and booking slots for in-reach government services. In-reach services currently include Social Security, with more to be announced as demand and the need is determined. Well, we'll see. They're having a go anyway, aren't they? Every Friday at Ramsey Town Hall. It's the Ramsey Regional Hub, every Friday from 10 till 4.
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0: Pastor Mike, good afternoon. It's 11 minutes now before 1 o'clock. Call, text, email and WhatsApp. Lots of messages to get through, including... Is the Alabang going to ensure that vets' fees are advertised and capped as they are in the UK? Well, it's been talked about. They sent a few manifestos. Whether or not that gets through, we'll have to wait and see. Also, will Martha's Rule be implemented here? I know the government sometimes follows the UK when it suits. The airport is a mess, says Paul. Lots of broken things, including the ambilift and the second set of stairs, slowing turnaround for planes. This is a nightmare for passengers and the flight crews. Seems that the government doesn't care. It's DOI, of course. There is a new... Isn't there a new airport director? He's not been entirely visible, has he? So what's the story with the ambilift, I wonder? I'm all for renewable energy, but I'm not convinced... Oh, we've done new buzz already, haven't we? Why not use the old wind turbine blades as a plastic wall or barrier on the areas with coastal erosion? I wonder. Well, this biphenol is the thing they always talk about that you can't get rid of, isn't there? I'm holding out for a prospective candidate to state that the current MHK salary is far too high for him or her and will donate a sizable sum of their salary to charities, says 529. Now, 529, if you were an MHK, would you? Would you do that? It may be that some people are taking a cut in salary to become an MHK. Oil prices aren't due to the war, but it's due to the green agenda pushing oil and gas out of existence. Well, something's made diesel go through the roof, hasn't it? The price of diesel has shot up as well. The only people that the Alabang government listens to, says 053, is the UK government. We just follow them. We'll see. Well, we don't have to, do we? I mean, whether or not we do, it could be. I don't know. What's a deeper thought on that? Well, you wonder, don't you? Thank you also to Sarah, who just said, well, it's all very well for Ramsey, but are there going to be other locations for these regional hubs around the Isle of Man? My understanding is, yes, Sarah, that there will be other locations around the Isle of Man. And she also said, what are the things that you can do there? All this face-to-face support and in-reach and access government online services. Well, you can unlock a government online services account. They'll help you do that. Reset a password if you've mucked it up. Information about another government department or community service. You can pay government invoices. This is at the Ramsey Community Hub every Friday morning from 10 till 4 p.m. You can buy travel tickets and travel cards for the bus service and heritage railways. Get up-to-date travel and timetable information. Apply for proof of age cards for 18 and over. Submit an application for type 2 mobility assessments and access on bus van in buses. You can also pay for school music lessons, book and obtain e-tickets for shows at the Gaiety Theatre or Villa Marina, purchase radar keys, mobile top-up cards, heritage cards, get recreational fishing licences, get complimentary printed literature and information and tourist information. That's what you can do at the Ramsey Regional Hubs, Fridays 10 till 4, and hopefully near you soon. You never know, do you? A message also in from Wendy just said regarding this organ donation. She said, is it true then, if somebody has said they want to donate organs and the family says no, it can be stopped? Well, family consent rates have dropped from 67% in 2020-2021 to 57%, so down 10 from 67 to 57 last year, resulting in hundreds of missed opportunities for transplants. Families support donation 90% of the time when they know that their loved one's decision is so, but this falls to around 50% when no decision is known. Donation can't proceed without family support, making recorded decisions critical. So if you have at the moment you're going to assume that you're going to donate organs, you have to opt out. and you have to make a decision one way or the other. New figures released today reveal that 700 potential donations didn't go ahead in the period between April 21 and March 26 because families didn't know for certain whether their loved ones would have wanted it. On average, each deceased donor will donate three organs, resulting in 2,127 missed opportunities for transplant. And it's not just the organs that are important as well. All sorts of things are taken, obviously, cornea from the eye and bones, big bones, the tibia. Tibia is the biggest bone, isn't it? The tibia can be used. That's used to grind up for hip replacements. So it's not just organs that are used, it's also the bones as well. It's not a pleasant subject to talk about, but for many, many people, an organ transplant can just revolutionise their lives and extend their life as well. Why not use the mobile regional hub to serve all five major towns, says Fritz. Well, at the moment, it's a start, isn't it, that they can do that in Ramsey. And isn't it funny? Regional hubs, all this contact together. And as Sandra Cottam Shea said, with the post offices disappearing, with the banks disappearing, we're having to create regional hubs when we had them there in the first place. Crikey, who'd have thought it? What do you think? Anyway, Dementia Awareness Week. And remember, this coming Friday, the big event is taking place on Regent Street next to Wetherspoons. The team are hosting this Dementia Awareness Day on Friday.

0: Just a correction about the allotments. Douglas City Council isn't evicting anybody. If contacted, allotment holders at Johnny Watterson's Lane last year, they outlined the long-term plans for relocating the plots in coming years. Over the next 4 years, the allotments at Johnny Watterson's will move to an alternative site, and the capital's lawn cemetery will then be extended as additional burial space is needed. It's on public record, no immediate changes are planned to allotment holders. Crack on digging, using their plots as usual for a number of years to come. The local authority will continue to communicate and provide regular updates. Can you dig it? That's it. Thanks to Howie on the phones. Back tomorrow on another open line. Enjoy your Tuesday.
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0: The people of the Isle of Man go to the polls this Thursday for the 2026 general election. And here on Manx Radio, our election night special will bring you all the action as it unfolds.
1: We'll have reporters and cameras at each of the 12 counts so you can watch the results as they're declared. There'll be analysis and reaction from a panel of special guests, and we'll reveal our exit poll results as soon as the polls close at 8 p.m.
0: This is Andy Wint. Alex Brindley, Beth Espy, Phil Gorn and I will be your hosts for the evening, and together we'll guide you through the developments of the night until the final result comes in. 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
2: 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Coming up after the news, the final in our election interview series, hearing from a candidate standing in Douglas South. 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
3: Manx Radio News at 1 o'clock, Fastamai. I'm Lewis Foster. A general election candidate has today appeared in court charged with harassment. Oliver John Lockwood of Main Road in Onchan was produced to the Deputy High Bailiff sitting from custody. Tessa Hawley reports.
4: The 45-year-old has also been charged with committing a public order offence on the 15th of September. Mr Lockwood, who's seeking to represent the constituency of Onchan, was represented in court by advocate James Peterson. He asked for a two-week adjournment so further legal advice could be provided. Mr Lockwood was bailed and will next appear in court on the 6th of October.
3: The other candidates standing for the position of MHK in Onchan in Thursday's general election are Rob Callister, Gabriella Corkish, Julie Edge, Rachel Glover and Peter Caron. Police on the Isle of Man say they will do their absolute utmost to catch people at the top of the chain when it comes to organised crime. Detective Inspector Jamie Tomlinson is the man in charge of the Serious and Organised Crime Unit here. He's been recognised at the Chief Constable's annual awards for 30 years of exemplary service to the public. He says the work won't stop to dismantle entire criminal organisations responsible for bringing drugs to the island.
5: We will do our absolute utmost to take out the people at the very, very top of the chain who don't tend to get their hands on the drugs, but even down to the people that store it, move it around, the money people, the people that are willing to money launder, anyone that's taking part in an organised crime group. We're basically watching you, and if we can, dare I say, come after you, then we will.
3: The damaged components from the steam packet's flagship vessel are currently in Denmark with specialist marine engineers. In an update, the company says Manxman's shafts and liners are in the north of the country, as Siobhan Fletcher reports.
6: Fleet operations manager Scott Wright has been to Marine Shaft AS to observe the work, which is now nearing completion. The 18-metre-long shafts will shortly return to the UK, where the complex process of reinstallation will begin. At present, the vessel is due to return to service in November.
3: Landmarks across the Isle of Man will be lit up in pink this week to mark Organ Donation Week and encourage people to consider their wishes. It follows a stark warning from NHS Blood and Transplant that 9 people are dying each week in the UK whilst waiting for a donation. In January this year, the law on the Isle of Man changed to an opt-out system, bringing us in line with the UK, Northern Ireland, Jersey and Guernsey.
7: There is only one register, so we all work together across all of the jurisdictions to raise awareness of the importance of thinking about organ donation and our own choices.
3: Diane Taylor is a donor mum and the founder of Organ Donation Isle of Man. Her son Daniel's organs saved the lives of 4 people after his death in 2007.
7: People say time's a great healer, you can move on, but I can honestly say I have adapted to this new life, but the pain of losing a child, and it does not ever go.
3: You can find more on this story at manxradio.com. Turning to sport now, and organisers of an upcoming rallying event on the island are issuing an urgent call for more volunteers to help the event take place. The Chris Kelly rally is due to be held across Friday the 2nd of October and Saturday the 3rd of October, with competitors taking on around 93 stage miles across the 2 days. To ensure stages can proceed as planned, Manx Autosport is keen to hear from anyone who can assist as marshals, radio operators and timekeepers, even those who may not have helped out before. We'll turn now to the latest international news, and the UK Prime Minister is expected to insist the UK is not on the slide when he meets Donald Trump for their first face-to-face conversation. The two leaders are among those gathering for the UN General Assembly in New York today. Andy Burnham says he'll seek common ground. Former UK ambassador to the UN, Sir Mark Lyle Grant, says it's vital the American president leaves the meeting feeling positive about Mr. Burnham.
8: What I would be looking for is for him to say, look, Britain is going to be a global player, that we're going to stand up for our interests, but we're going to work with other countries to solve some of the big global challenges.
3: The UK Defence Secretary Wes Streeting says providing an RAF refuelling craft to help Saudi jets defend infrastructure in Yemen from Houthi rebels will help the UK economy. They're trying to stop the Iran-backed group seizing complete control of a key Red Sea shipping route. And Apple is opening a new music venue in central London. The 600-seat hall in Battersea Power Station has a sound system the designers say will give audiences an immersive experience. Manx Radio News at 1:05, our next at 2:00. 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
2: Thank you, Lewis. Well, it's pretty murky out there. That low cloud continuing to affect southern and eastern parts. There's a little bit of drizzle as well, but it is going to come a little bit brighter later. The north and west actually is pretty dry and bright at the moment. Top temperatures today, quite warm actually. They are around 20 Celsius.
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12: Hello and welcome to Manx Radio. I'm our election producer Amy Griffiths and this is our general election candidate interview series. It's almost time for you to decide who you think deserves a seat in the House of Keys for the next 5 years. To help you get to know the candidates, we've offered all of them the chance to take part in a 30-minute interview to find out more about them. Up next is Dean Bolton, who's standing in Douglas South. He's been speaking to Phil Gorn.
13: Falcheru, Gus, Ryas, Kaj and Shaysfeed, hello and welcome to Manx Radio's 2026 House of Keys General Election Candidate Interview Series. Today I'm talking to Dean Bolton, who's standing for Change Isle of Man in the constituency of Douglas South. Why do you want to be an MHK, Dean?
14: Well, I've been on the island for over 30 years. I've been running a business for the largest part of that. And in the early days, it was absolutely wonderful running a business on the Isle of Man. In recent years, it started to become noticeably difficult. The economic situation on the Isle of Man is obviously in decline, and it's not been helped by basically an accretion of rules and regulations, which seem to be arriving at a regular rate. Each one, probably not intentionally, but does seem to be eroding our ability to do business correctly on the Isle of Man.
13: So how do you change that? Because every rule and every regulation that's ever been introduced has probably been introduced for a reasonable reason. You know, when you think about food safety legislation, I mean, it would be difficult for a minister in the Isle of Man to stand up and say to the Manx public, I don't really think that you need the same safety standards as the UK has, for example.
14: So. I agree, and I'm not advocating for the removal of all regulations. Some of them are very useful and they are there, as you say, for a very good reason. I think what may have happened, I think we may have adopted quite a lot of regulations. They've maybe come in as a sort of a part and parcel of a regulation that was seen as required, and we've drafted in some other ones alongside it. I've certainly identified quite a lot of regulations that have affected my business, and I've seen regulations that have basically caused other businesses around me to have problems. Which don't appear to serve a meaningful purpose on the Isle of Man. In fact, I can mention several where legislation has been brought in the UK. The Isle of Man has adopted it. The UK has realised that it's damaging and withdrawn it, and the Isle of Man has seen not to, with no apparent upside to keeping it, but they just kept it anyway and caused hundreds of thousands of pounds of damage to a business in the process. And when you approach your current sitting MHK and try to raise that with him, he effectively says he's got no power to do anything about it. So I'm getting involved because I think I can make a difference. And I think being involved as a party where we've got a larger block of votes to sort of bring as almost a bit of a magnetism to pull other votes in with us, I genuinely think we can make a difference. And I think that in itself could have a notable effect on the Manx economy.
13: So what kind of things are you talking about in terms of regulation? What can you point to that we would obviously get rid of?
14: Okay, well, it's a little bit selfish in a way, because I'm going to mention one that's directly related to my industry, but I also know of others that are similar things to do with the financial industry, where we just haven't kept up with other jurisdictions. But this one's really close to home. So a number of years ago, and this is going back quite a way now, the UK brought in a piece of legislation that meant once you passed your car test as a youngster, 18, 19 years old, you didn't have entitlement to pull a trailer above a certain weight limit, and it's not much weight. The Isle of Man government sort of followed suit sometime afterwards. Now in the UK, all the trailer manufacturers, caravan associations, even gardening associations where they use trailers, they all petitioned the government, and the government said, actually, yeah, we see this is going to harm commerce, so they withdrew it. So people who pass the test in the UK can pull a trailer up to, I think, about 1,500 kilos on the road without taking an additional test. There doesn't seem to be any data that suggests that accidents are happening, people are being injured or anything like that. It was just one of those things they decided to bring in. It was a problem and they removed it. The Isle of Man has kept that piece of legislation. Now, of course, I'm from the marine industry. We sell boats, we sell jet skis, personal watercraft. We've noticed a definite downturn in people being able to, youngsters who are getting into it, they would like a personal watercraft, but they're not going to be able to tow it. And I know three customers who have taken the test between two and three times. It's a really difficult test. They've failed it and given up. So they've effectively withdrawn themselves from the boating industry. I know it's a bit selfish to pick one that's directly related to my business, but it's what alerted me to the situation. I've mentioned it to MHKs. It falls on deaf ears. It's probably costing other businesses quite a lot of money as well.
13: So how would you change that if you were elected?
14: Well, I think what we need to do is we need to get the problem identified. We do a report, and I've said for quite a long time that I've been surprised that we've never been approached as a company by government on any level, by a government representative, to say, what are we doing? What could we do different to make your company more successful? What could we do to make you employ more staff? What could we do to make you better at exporting? The question's never been asked. I've approached government many times to give my suggestions, and like I said, it usually falls on deaf ears. So I think we need to set up a small organisation, a small department of government, whose job it is to go and get feedback from small local businesses, small and medium local businesses, to find out what's hurting them. So I'm not just talking about me going in and trying to reverse some legislation about being able to pull a trailer. That was just the thing that tipped me off to it, effectively.
13: So, I mean, what you are describing, though, is work for civil servants. Is going to take some time. You can't expect ministers, politicians to rewrite the legislation, to do the consultations, or all of that. The ministers and the politicians are there to set the policy, but the rest of the work needs to be done by civil servants. I'm guessing that from some of the things you've said in the manifesto, actually you're quite keen to cut some of the middle managers who would be doing this sort of work.
14: Yes and no. So effectively, there's a principle in business. Sometimes you have to invest some money in the short term, which you may have to borrow, it may deplete your existing assets. But if you've got a clear business plan and the outcome is to have more assets at the end of it, or more money in the bank at the end of it, then that's defendable. So if we add, you know, £5 million to the budget this year, sort of working through this legislation and setting up a working committee and setting up some people that go out to local businesses, and that costs, say, £5 million, just pulling that out of the air, I haven't costed this. Effectively, that could result, if it's done correctly, in additional revenue, additional economic advantage to the Manx economy for 20 years to come. You know, so the idea is that any of these policies that we suggest pay for themselves in the short to medium term.
13: So, I mean, one of the most notable, I suppose, policies that you have as Change Isle of Man is ending mass immigration. What is the difference in the figures, population figures from maybe 10 years ago and now? Because they haven't really changed have they?
14: No, I think 400. It's gone up by about 400. It's almost nothing. It's actually a rounding error.
13: So that's not mass immigration, is it?
14: Well, what you're talking about is the net effect. There's in the region of between 6,000 and 8,000 people have left, and somewhere around 8,000 people, although we're not entirely sure about the numbers because the data is very patchy, have arrived. So, but we haven't got any data to say what the sort of demographic of in terms of the earning potential of those people and their contribution to the fiscal balance of the Isle of Man. The ones that have left, we're not really sure, and the ones that have come, we're not really sure. It's all about data. The Isle of Man doesn't have the ability, due to its disparate computer systems, some of which go right back to the 80s. There's no interconnectivity whatsoever between those systems, other than data analysts taking a clipboard and going to an old terminal and tapping away. And it costs thousands of pounds. In fact, I know I'm sort of moving off the topic a little bit, but there's 30 questions that I've identified in Tynwald, where ministers have got up and asked a legitimate question, sometimes about immigration, sometimes about housing, sometimes about the medical service, and they've been told, sorry, that data would be too expensive to retrieve. And it relates directly to almost every one of our policies, and immigration is one of them. If we don't know the economic impact, be it positive or negative, of the people that you're inviting in, then how can you hope to make proper decisions in the future? It's basically a guess, and that's where we're at.
13: Well, maybe we'll come on to systems, because I know you've got some ideas on that, but based on what you've just said, Change Isle of Man doesn't know whether we've got an immigration problem.
14: Nobody does, and that's what we'd like to find out. But what I'm loosely...
13: So you're effectively standing on a platform of ending something that we don't know exists.
14: Well, lucky for us, there are other countries that have got much better data collection systems, who've gone on a slightly longer journey than this, than we have. They've been doing it for 30 years, such as Denmark, who have released the figures. And it's plain to see that immigration for Denmark over a 30-year period has created a deficit in their economy, a lot of tens of billions of pounds. But interestingly, if you drill down further into the data, and their data is very, very good data, it's very precise, it measures all sorts of things, countries of origin, the actual employment status over a period of time of not just the original immigrant, but the descendants of, and then the welfare that's had to have been rendered, and healthcare and all the rest of it. So they've got really good data. And what they've concluded is that, and it's, as you would imagine, the lower skilled and lower wage cohort is a net drain. So if you don't control for quality, what you actually get is a net negative effect on your economy.
13: I suppose, though, what we had was an exodus from the Isle of Man post-Brexit of European workers who were willing to come and do the low-paid menial jobs that Manx workers were just not prepared to do. And it's become more difficult for European workers to come. So we've got a different set of workers coming in to do those menial tasks. So
14: that's certainly possible, but not proven. Hmm. We just do not have accurate data on it. And people are asking questions. You know, it wouldn't be fair to ignore the questions. I'm obviously doing a lot of doorstepping on the run up to the election, and I'm getting some fairly extreme views from people. Now, they aren't my views, but I am, I think, challenged with investigating those situations. And when I've gone and tried to look for the data, it just isn't there. Mm. So everything that we are seeing, that we've seen in recent years in government policy, is quite often nothing better than a guess, which is very disturbing. So those questions on the doorstep, some of which are quite extreme, because people see things and they're relating those stories back to me. Some of them are very concerning. Impossible to prove or disprove in the data. So this is one of the reasons for the data collection side of it, or not really collection, but data augmentation, where you take data streams and combine them.
13: And I suppose that, you know, what we're not really talking about here is racism, and that is one of the charges that's been levelled, perhaps, at Change, particularly in the way in which the policy seems to be being portrayed. I'm guessing from what you're saying, that's not...
14: Absolutely nothing to do with skin colour whatsoever. What we're talking about is whether the people that are coming in are a net benefit or a net loss to the Isle of Man's economy. I don't think anybody in our party, in Change Party, is even remotely interested in the colour of these people's skin or where they come from. Really not something that we would ever advocate for, is excluding anybody by ethnicity. So
13: one of the difficulties, though, you have when you have, like the Isle of Man, a pretty much full employment situation, is, you know, if you were Manx, you were brought up in the island, born in the island, why would you want to take on one of the lower paid jobs? So to a certain extent, there's an inevitability that the low paid jobs are left to people, basically economic migrants to the island.
14: Yeah, I agree. Not all of the jobs that, or the immigrants that we would want to come in would be in high paid jobs. It's not about looking at the lowest paid end of the cohort and saying, let's just not bring those in. There's a lot of other factors that you consider. I mean, care workers, for instance, tend to be on lower wages, but they bring more to the party, as it were, more to the situation than just a financial benefit. You know, they may be fulfilling a need. Totally agree with that. It's actually more about getting a widespread of data in order to make responsible decisions. You know, I'm not necessarily saying there's a blanket decision where we ban every low-paid job. That's not that. It's just, if you've got all the information at your fingertips and you can look at it all and look at the impact, you can then balance it and say, okay, well, we do obviously need the care workers. They are going to cost us more than the tax and NI that their wage demands betrays on the, when you look at what they take back out of the system. But then you'd look at the good that they're doing. You know, there's somebody being looked after, some life saved maybe. So it's got to be looked at in balance. But if you don't have the data in the first place, you can't even look at it in a balanced way. And you know.
13: So let's get back to there, because I know that we had a brief chat off air and this was an issue that you feel you might have a solution to.
14: Yeah.
13: Because, you know, having been in council of ministers in ministerial roles, I know that government isn't particularly good at collecting data and having it in an easily usable form.
14: It's maybe not bad at collecting it. I think most of the data does exist somewhere. But what we've got is around 200 separate computer systems operating in the region of 1,200 different software programs or applications, almost none of which speak to each other. The National Insurance computer, for instance, was built in 1986 and is based on a computer software or operating system called COBOL. Just last week I was speaking to a government person who operates near that system, and he corrected me. He said it doesn't run on COBOL, it runs on COL, which it's a widely known phenomenon that all these systems are quite antiquated. They have just launched last year a a project to completely replace that system, which actually isn't the way it's usually done in the industry. So I've done some in-depth reports into, for instance, Northern Ireland had a very similar problem to us. They had a lot of separate systems. They tried to replace their Abacus system, which is their version of their PAYE and National Insurance computer. They spent £200 million plus trying to replace it, then realised that they'd made a mistake because they couldn't easily move the data without data loss. So they cancelled that project, lost the £200 million. So that's the route that we're going down. Then they did what everybody else in the world does with antiquated systems and don't do what's known as wrapping it, which is where you put a modern framework or framework around it, and then that framework's got connectors, standard international connectors called APIs, which other systems can easily communicate with. So you put a backplane in then that all these systems can connect to, and you modernise them one at a time. It doesn't stop you replacing them in future because you build the latest system just with the same connectors. It's what they call an anonymised token system. So it's not like a Big Brother is watching you system where you bring everybody's data into one big computer and you can pull up somebody's name and address. It's not that at all. It's for statistics and decision making. So the token system anonymizes all the data, but allows it to be accessed in cohorts and statistical bases. So it's really good for decision making. And that system would cost in the region, back, you know, so backscaling it from the Northern Ireland one, an alarming amount of money, probably £20 to £25 million in total to do that over a staggered amount of time. But if you build the backplane first and then you modernise each system and bring them online, your data quality just gets better and better year after year, and eventually it would pay for itself.
13: We'll move on to accountability. One of your party's suggestions is that ministers need to be more accountable and they need to be individually accountable for their decisions. Yes. Why would anyone want to be a minister? Because many of the decisions that ministers take are, here are five really unpalatable options and you've got to pick one. Hmm. So it's quite difficult to explain the complexity of many of these decisions to the public.
14: Yeah.
13: You'd be waiting on ministers who were coming towards the end of their time in political life to be prepared to accept these roles.
14: I think a lot of people that get into politics generally do aspire to doing a really fantastic job for the constituents, and I think you get involved with it because you want to make a difference or you think you can, and that's certainly why I'm getting involved. And I personally would have no trouble at all eventually moving into a ministerial position in terms of would I accept the huge amount of work that's involved. I would relish the opportunity to do that and give my contribution to the Isle of Man. But I honestly feel that accountability should apply to everybody, and I think every decision should be transparent. When it's commercially sensitive, yeah, there are times when things do need to be kept from the public domain, but it's not very often. I don't think we'd have a massive acceptance problem with that. But again, it's up to the people that apply for these positions, such as myself, to accept what it's going to entail when you get there.
13: So I presume then, from what you're saying, that Change doesn't believe that the current system is accountable.
14: It seems that there's a lot of what's perceived by the public to be decisions made behind closed doors, and the names of the people that eventually signed off on these decisions were kept basically secret, and the public doesn't really see that as being a transparent system. So,
13: and apart from the suggestion here about ministers, what other things would Change wish to do in terms of bringing greater accountability?
14: So in terms of the structure of the government, to make it more accountable, I'll point out this is something that's a Change policy that I do agree with, but it's not my policy, so I don't know all the ins and outs of it. But I think basically what we're talking about is attempting to change, and I know we would need a lot of support to do this, but we think it's the right thing, attempting to change the ministerial grouping, as it were. So Comin would cease to exist, The ministers wouldn't cease to exist. We still need the ministers, but they wouldn't be operating effectively in that closed group making the decisions. We believe that the elected members, the MHKs, should be the only ones with a vote and therefore the only ones making the decision. So 24 men and women elected by the constituents sent to Keys to make the decisions, instead of it being, you know, the MLCs with a vote who were not elected by the public, and then most of the decisions made by Comyn behind the scenes, it seems, you know. We would look to scrap that situation, and we would have the MHKs making the decisions, and their votes would be transparent. You could see who had voted for what. That's my understanding of it.
13: I mean, is there not a way in which council ministers could be retained, but it just becomes a more public decision-making body?
14: Again, with it not being my policy,

0: So if somebody put a system in front of me, or we developed a system in a group and said, this will work better, then I would consider anything that worked.
1: And in terms of the Legislative Council, presumably that it's okay at the moment for them to involve themselves, even though there appears to be a view by some members of the Keys that they shouldn't be actively engaged in policy making. But as you, I think your party quite rightly points out, they still have a vote on policy
0: They do.
1: and finance in Tynwald.
0: Yeah, and they amend bills as well. So I'm not sure that I think their role should be advice, not amendments and voting. I think it's a suitable group of people to have to check your work. You know, it's great to have a little bit of feedback. Maybe the feedback could be a little less formal in that regard, and remove the voting side of it.
1: Well, change seems to have come a little bit late in the day to the whole election campaign, and you've said that you've come a little bit late as well to the Change Party. Why did Change wait till possibly, I think it was about a month before, maybe a little longer than that,
0: Well,
1: before the election, rather than getting your case out a lot sooner?
0: I've been aware of Change for about 2 years. My friend Mark Cleater, who's one of the co-founders, has been bouncing ideas off me for the best part of 2 years. And I think you could say that we're either late for this one or we're early for the next one, but we are in it for the long haul.
1: Okay. In terms then of your own position, obviously you are standing in Douglas South, and tell me what things you would like to change in Douglas South, if anything.
0: I think Douglas South has got all the same kind of issues, I think, as the rest of the island. I don't think there's anything intrinsically wrong. We haven't got one big disaster happening in Douglas South as such. It's all the same stories. You know, everybody's got their concerns. We've got the potholes, as we've got everywhere. We've got housing shortages, like we've got everywhere. You know, we've got apparently a cut back in services. You know, things people are noticing, things like bus routes are being contracted, and then of course we've got the obvious Douglas problem that the rates are extremely high compared to elsewhere on the island. I think that's a big concern of people. I think that one gets mentioned almost every time on the doorstep. What are you going to do about the rates? You know, because you can be one street over and paying half as much. It seems unfair. So maybe we need a little bit of review
1: But it's
0: there.
1: not often that candidates get to ask their own question, but you just have. So what are you going to do about the rates?
0: I think so many people visit Douglas. So I think it wouldn't be, because obviously it does cost a lot to run Douglas, which is why the rates are so high. But it is an island facility, as it were, is Douglas. You know, a lot of people come here and do the shopping. You know, obviously the roads around Douglas get used from people outside of Douglas. So I think maybe it is a little bit unfair for the people of Douglas to pick up that bill. So I think, you know, I would certainly be behind some kind of a rate reform where we share it out a little bit. I know that wouldn't be massively popular with people outside of Douglas, but, you know, we maybe just need a little bit of help, you know, so.
1: But then that taxation comes with accountability. So if, I don't know, Castletown ratepayers are paying for Douglas's issues, how do they how is them where does the accountability for their money
0: Well,
1: sit?
0: you could survey it quite easily. You could say how many people visit Douglas from Castletown on a regular basis, and how many people from Castletown visit Douglas, and you could just work out a ratio. You could do that for every town,
1: And
0: every area.
1: that's fine, but how do the ratepayers who are paying this money have any accountability for the decisions on how the money's being spent?
0: Yeah, I see your point, but it's I suppose that is the job of the MHKs. You know, we are elected, you know, to sort of manage that situation, and we take our cues from the electorate. You know, I'm planning on doing regular surgeries if I do get elected, and you know, I'll take those concerns on board. So yeah, the accountability you know, basically stops at the MHK.
1: Well, believe it or not, we've just got just over a minute left now for you to tell us why people should vote for you in Douglas South.
0: Yep. Well, I'm absolutely committed to sorting out the economy. I'm absolutely committed to sorting out the transparency.

0: I've got plans for the data interconnectivity, as I've mentioned, which I think will save the Isle of Man large sums of money coming into the future. I'm a businessman. I've been working on the island for 30 years. I love the island. I have no intention of ever going anywhere, but I just really want this place to return to better times. So remember, you've got two votes. And if you've got another party member in mind, I would be absolutely honoured if you would give me your second vote or lend me your second vote.
1: That was Dean Bolton, who's standing for election in Douglas South. Also standing in the constituency on Thursday the 24th of September are Claire Christian, Arwyd Hall, Livia Leonarduzzi and Sarah Maltby. You can listen back to this interview, along with all the others recorded as part of this series, shortly after broadcast from your usual podcast provider. And don't forget, if you head to manxradio.com, we've got everything you need to know about the general election on our dedicated website.
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0: The Red Hot Chili Peppers, Love Roller Coaster here on Manx Radio. I like that song, but again, it's one of those where I think, did they just run out of inspiration to write any more lyrics? It is coming up to 1:45 here on Manx Radio. In the second hour of this programme, we're going to be giving away another couple of tickets to this amazing concert that's happening next Tuesday. That's the 29th of September, celebrating Manx music and Celtic music in general. So stay tuned for that. How well do you know your Manx language?
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0: And at the Manx Museum currently, they have that Manx Telecom Powered by People exhibition celebrating 135 years of telecommunications over here, just running until this Sunday, that is September the 27th. So do go and take a look at that. They've also got the Traces exhibition at the House of Manannan in Peel. And again, the House of Manannan and the Manx Museum open 9:30 to 4:30 daily. And that Traces exhibition is looking at how today's creativity becomes tomorrow's heritage. There'll be some fascinating things in that exhibition. If you head over to the Manx Radio website and click on Island Life and then What's On, it gives you the full details of what's happening around the Isle of Man. The Power of the Manx picture postcard, that's still on at Jerby Church in Jerby. The Manx Heart Foundation Afternoon Support Group is meeting tomorrow at the Roundhouse in Braddon. That is from 2 p.m. And also tomorrow there is the Community Choir Sing-Along. This is brilliant. It's every Wednesday until the end of October from 7 until 8:30. It's a Laxey and London Community Choir inviting you to go along and have a sing on Thursday evenings at Minorca Hill in the church hall there.
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That is Ian Thompson, Fools Are in Fashion. A really catchy song, love it. And Ian Thompson, a local artist who is going to be supporting Nile Rodgers and Chic tomorrow at the Villa Marina Royal Hall. That was his last single, which was released a little bit earlier. Absolutely brilliant song. If you are going along to that tomorrow night, you're going to have an absolutely brilliant time. 10 to 2 here on Manx Radio, and there's been another survey. We know how we love them. But apparently, and I actually agree with this, I don't know whether you do, but the 1980s has been crowned Britain's most standout decade. So I've done a survey of 2,000 people. It came out on top in 6 of the 8 categories. So from hair, who doesn't love 80s hair? Still have a little bit of a penchant for that sometimes. Music, pop culture, television shows, theme tunes and catchphrases. And apparently many people would like to see a permanent comeback of 80s trends such as denim jackets. Probably still have got a denim jacket somewhere. I didn't realise they were so out of fashion. But anyway, never mind. Big volume hair. The back combing was something to behold. But it meant on a day like this, I have to say the mist is just clearing a little bit over Douglas Bay, but it meant on a day like this, you could go out and not worry at all. Retro trainers are another thing. And apparently, and I think we're seeing this actually, the modern version of an 80s mullet or perm. Because actually mullets have made a bit of a comeback and I don't hate them. I mean, I don't think I could carry it off. But anyway, but yeah, apparently the big thing is the big family TV nights that were really a part of everyday life in the 1980s. Everybody sort of sitting down and watching together. I was trying to think, what are the sort of things? Do you know what I really loved? Bullseye. I reckon that was one of my absolute favourite programmes. Used to think I was pretty good at darts myself. Turns out not so much.

0: Ariana Grande, one last time here on Manx Radio. Just gone 5 to 2. Good afternoon to Ken, who's looking forward to the election on Thursday. Good afternoon also to Mrs. T, just talking about darts. She says she didn't know I could play darts. Well, I mean, play is probably a strong term. I'll level with you. After TT, we were having a gathering and Chris Kinney and I were playing darts. I think I might have mentioned this because I almost beat him twice. Honestly, it was so close. Literally, I had everything I needed apart from that final dart. So if the rules had been changed and I could have just, you know, got two darts instead of having to get the double, I would have absolutely beaten him twice. And I have got evidence of that in a photograph, but didn't actually, didn't actually beat him, if I'm going to be honest. But anyway, Mrs. T always wins the darts, apparently, and she's only saying that because she knows Mr. T is not listening. And just talking about the 80s being the best decade, and Jean absolutely agrees and has reminded us of the iconic television shows like Cheers. I didn't watch Cheers, actually, to be honest. I was probably a little bit young for that. The Cosby Show, Miami Vice, Knight Rider, Dynasty, Dallas as well. Yeah. So they were all sorts of things, I suppose, that you used to sit down as a family and watch together. I did mention yesterday I am looking forward to Traitors, and I've managed to get the whole family glued to that one. So that is something to look forward to in our household, because that is how rock and roll I am. Yeah.
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0: So it seems you agree with me that the 1980s was the best decade, and if we could go back, then we would. A film reference there. As Sarah says, Back to the Future, great film. Mike says, for me, the 1980s was about freedom. 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
1: Thanks, Radio News at 2 o'clock. Fastamai. I'm Lewis Foster. A general election candidate has appeared in court today charged with harassment. Oliver John Lockwood of Main Road in Onchan was produced to the Deputy High Bailiff sitting from custody. Tessa Hawley reports.
2: The 45-year-old has also been charged with committing a public order offence on the 15th of September. Mr Lockwood, who's seeking to represent the constituency of Onchan, was represented in court by advocate James Peterson. He asked for a two-week adjournment so further legal advice could be provided. Mr Lockwood was bailed and will next appear in court on the 6th of October.
1: The other candidates standing for the position of MHK in Onchan in Thursday's general election are Rob Callister, Gabriella Corkish, Julie Edge, Rachel Glover and Peter Caron. The damaged components from the steam packet's flagship vessel are currently in Denmark with specialist marine engineers. In an update, the company says Manxman's shafts and liners are in the north of the country. Siobhan Fletcher has the details.
3: Fleet operations manager Scott Wright has been to Marine Shaft AS to observe the work, which is now nearing completion. The 18-metre-long shafts will shortly return to the UK, where the complex process of reinstallation will begin. At present, the vessel is due to return to service in November.
1: And in sport, Isle of Man runner David Malarkey set a new 5-kilometre road personal best while contesting this year's World Athletics Road Running Championships. At the meeting in Copenhagen, Denmark on Saturday, the Manxman finished 21st in the men's race in a time of 13 minutes and 31 seconds. And road racer David Johnson says he has a long road to recovery still ahead of him following a crash at last month's Classic TT. The Australian says he remains in hospital in Liverpool and has had two successful operations following an incident in the historic Classic Senior race on Monday, the 24th of August. The latest international news now. Andy Burnham says he's looking forward to meeting President Trump for the first time. They're expected to raise the war in Ukraine, the Middle East, and bilateral trade at the UN General Assembly in New York. But some differences between the leaders are expected to be laid bare, such as their positions on the Iran war. A father from Essex has pleaded guilty to causing the death of his 2-year-old son in Cyprus. The boy fell from a hotel window during a family holiday in Paphos in July. And broadcaster Piers Morgan is threatening to sue Earl Spencer over what he's called fabricated inaccuracies in his new book about his sister. Swan Song has already caused a row with the king. Manx Radio News at 3 minutes past 2, our next at 3 o'clock. In the meantime, stay up to date by following Manx Radio on social media or going to manxradio.com.
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0: Thank you, Lewis. Well, the good news is that mist and low cloud is shifting here in Douglas. There might still be a little bit of drizzle around. It's pretty okay in the northern parts of the west coast. Bright conditions there all day. Light winds as well. And it's around 20 Celsius, so quite warm. There will be rain tonight and tomorrow morning as well. So that's great.
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0: Bon Jovi. He ran out of words at the end of that song too, didn't he? This ain't a love song here on Manx Radio. It's coming up to 2:15. We were talking about the 1980s being the best decade. Stewie says the 80s bikes were better looking than the rubbish we get now. I had, says Stewie, an RG500, a GSXR 750 and a lovely Eddie Lawson Z1000 Kawasaki plus more. Why did he get rid of them, I suppose, Stewie? I mean, how many bikes is too many for a garage is probably another conversation. Ken says, never mind the 80s, I was a 60s fan. I had, says Ken, a gold-coloured silky shirt, purple trousers and mock animal skin desert boots and, of course, shoulder-length hair. I was a Rolling Stones fan and saw them in Belfast in around 1965. Those were the days. That outfit, that sounds quite something, Ken.
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2: 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There'll be analysis and reaction from a panel of special guests, and we'll reveal our exit poll results as soon as the polls close at 8 p.m.
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0: Lily Allen with Alfie, another one of those songs here on Manx Radio that gives me the fear every time we play it. It is coming up to 20 past two. Good afternoon to Tony on Dartmoor, who is in France. Oh my goodness, that photograph he sent from Brittany is stunning. Also having lunch as well, and lovely side of chips there. But they have settled in to their Airbnb and have got a great view apparently, absolutely stunning. And Anthony, good afternoon to you. Do you remember, says Anthony, some of the classic prizes in the 1980s Bullseye programme? A solid oak telephone bench, a gilt framed barometer, 12 volume encyclopedia set. Incidentally, the encyclopedia, so my grandparents had the full range of the Britannica encyclopedias. And when she died, when my gran died in 2004, there was a clearance of her house, and it's a company that does it just because there was so much stuff, and there was a skip outside and they were throwing these into it, and I was taking them out as quickly as they were putting them in. And I honestly carted round for many, many years and possibly still have a couple of those Britannica encyclopedias. I digress. Also, Anthony says, cutting edge technology. They had a soda stream, electric typewriter, and not forgetting the speedboat. And in the later series, mini cars and holidays as well. Oh, Bullseye. It just needs to come back, doesn't it? 166177 studio at manxradio.com. You can also get on in touch on WhatsApp as well. Mark and Sandygate says, that song Alfie sounds like Puppet on a String, especially the intro. It does. I knew it reminded me of something. You are absolutely right. And also remembering something from the 1980s this afternoon.
1: Now then, speaking of the 1980s, I'm sure it was in the 80s this, either the 80s or the early 90s, there was a programme called The Littlest Hobos. Anybody remember that? And it were all about this dog. It were like an Alsatian dog, I'm sure it was. It were like a social worker. It just befriended families and sorted out all the problems. I mean, you never saw it eat, you never saw it toilet or out like that, or, you know, for want of a better word, sniff certain parts of its nether regions, not like our dog anyway. And yeah, and then once it had done and solved the world's problems for a certain family, to just fire off into the distance and set up next week with a new one. The Littlest Hobo, it was called. Anybody remember it? There was a good song to it as well, and I can't think who did it. Love you, bye!
0: Barry, the truck driver there. If anyone there can remember the song and wants to give us a rendition, you can get in touch on WhatsApp, 0764 166 177. Stewie says the 1980s was better music as well, with bands like The Cult, The Damned, The Banshees, among many more of that ilk. Yeah, I don't think you can beat 80s music, can you? This one, a little bit later, but I quite like this one too.

0: Savage Garden, Truly, Madly, Deeply here on Manx Radio, where it's 25 past two, talking about the 1980s and quiz shows, Bullseye in particular. Kathy says, never mind the Bullseye prizes. Being a long-time Manx Radio listener, thank you, I remember around 1984 winning a Summerland T-shirt and coming up to the station to collect my prize at the age of 13. Kathy, the big question is, do you still have the T-shirt? I hope so. And we were listening to Barry the Truck Driver talking about The Littlest Hobo, and Stewie has sent a poster of the TV series. And yet, what's the Alsatian dog? I didn't think I knew the theme tune until Mrs. T sent this through. And now I'm going to be singing it all afternoon. I bet you know the words, even though you think you don't.
1: There's a voice. On calling me down the road, that's where I'll always be.
0: There he is, running down the pavement.
1: Every

Probably not. Until tomorrow, I'll just keep moving on. There we go. If that's not in your head all afternoon, then I don't know what's wrong with you. So thank you very much indeed, Mrs. T. That is definitely going to be in my head. The Stones still going strong, says Ken. Their record Don't Stop beats the majority of rubbish music played nowadays. At least you can hear the words clearly too. Honestly, I hear myself sometimes when I hear some of the kids' music. Not so much middle child, actually, who is very much into his dad rock, but some of the other stuff. And I'm like, it's just noise, isn't it? And you hear yourself saying the thing that your parents said to you and you think, ah, there I am. What is going to be brilliant, though, music-wise, is the marking of the Year of the Manx Language special concert, which is happening at the Gaiety Theatre a week today. That is Tuesday, the 29th of September. It starts at 7:30, organised by Culture Vannin. And the Celtic music star Julie Fowlis is taken to the stage with Alt. She'll be joined by Manx musicians Ruth Keggin and Rachel Hare. And, you know, it's going to be a brilliant evening celebrating the rich traditions of Manx music, Scottish and Irish Gaelic as well, and also the culture. And we've got two tickets to give away every day this week. So to win those tickets today, all you need to do is tell me, what does the Manx phrase yindersak mean? OK, what does yindersak mean? Is it wonderful, awful or middling? What does yindersak mean? 166177 studio at manxradio.com. You can enter on WhatsApp as well. And we're just going to hear part of a song now by Ruth Keggin and Rachel Hare. This is called Mishasi Kian. I probably said that completely wrong, but say it quickly. It's called Me and the Sea. And it's honestly a beautiful poem written by the former Manx bard Annie Kizik.

0: you need to do to enter, and well done, dog, of course you knew the answer, is tell me, what does the Manx word yindersak mean? Is it wonderful, awful, or middling? 16677 studio at manxradio.com. 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

Paula Abdul, straight up here on Manx Radio. It is 2:36. So you know how I sometimes struggle with competition questions, largely because I give them away. Clearly, what I've done this time is stress the wrong word. So we are giving away some tickets, two tickets to this concert that's happening next Tuesday at the Gaiety Theatre, celebrating the year of the Manx language. It's a really special concert. It's going to be brilliant. And to win those two tickets, you just had to tell me what Yindesak means. And judging from the answers I've got, I clearly did stress the wrong word, which I didn't mean to do. So does it mean... Now I'm really struggling to know how to say this. Does it mean wonderful? Do you think it might mean wonderful? Awful or middling? 166-177 studio at manxradio.com. You can also get in touch and WhatsApp as well. Ken says, I'm a heavy metal fan now, Beth. Metallica are brilliant, amongst others. Yeah, I don't know many Metallica tunes, to be honest. But flipping heck, Boris, right? His first concert in the 1980s at Wembley was this person. He went to see Prince and he's still got the ticket. I don't think we're going to be able to beat that one, Boris.

Fleetwood Mac, Big Love here on Manx Radio. And before that, Prince with Purple Rain, marking Boris's first concert at Wembley. And as he said, obviously that might have been the last time that he ever held a lighter up in the air to sort of swing in time to the song, whereas now it'd be your mobile phone and the light on there. You're listening to Manx Radio. It is 3:15 and we've got those two tickets to give away to this special concert that's happening a week tomorrow, the 29th of September at the Gaiety Theatre, starting at 7:30, marking the year of the Manx language. It's going to be utterly beautiful, that piece of music that we heard earlier by Ruth Keggan and Rachel Hare was just stunning. So all that plus much more. Well done to texter ending 766 who got the right answer to what does the word Yindesak mean. I clearly did put the emphasis on the wrong answer earlier because you got it now. It does mean wonderful. So well done to you. Somebody will be in touch to get those tickets to you.

Phil Collins, Another Day in Paradise, just describing life here at Manx Radio. It is after 10 to 3. Kathy at Liftman was telling us about the Summerland t-shirt she won in the 1980s. She doesn't still have it. Although she says it would fit me a lot better now as it was massive. Has anyone got one? That's what we need to know. I bet you if you have a rummage around in your attic or the cupboard under the stairs, there could be one in there. Could we reunite, Kathy, with that Summerland t-shirt? You probably don't need it anymore. And we heard Prince's Purple Rain, playing that for Boris because it was the first concert he ever went to see was Prince at Wembley. And text running 238 says, you probably already know this, but I thought it was interesting. Prince explained that Purple Rain symbolises the end of the world. He described it as red, so blood in the sky, and blue, combining to make purple, representing a time of chaos where you should let faith and love guide you. I didn't know that. But I do now. Thank you very much indeed for your company this afternoon. Do stay tuned because Alex will be here. I'm sure he's limbering up in the corridors as we speak. He's here till five, and then Lewis Foster has the home run tonight. So looking at the day's main news, anything you need to look out for on your way home as well. And you know, I mentioned that it was clearing across Douglas Bay. I'm just looking out the window now and I can't see anything again. So Manannan's cloak has settled in again. Hopefully it's going to get a little bit brighter if you are affected by this wherever you are this afternoon. At 6:30 tonight, this is a brilliant programme. It's called How Accessible Is Our Election? And this was done by Ballycommune student Evie Roberts, who is with us for work experience a few weeks ago. You might remember she joined me on the programme, got a great reaction. And she's been examining the issue of accessibility and this general election, talking to all sorts of people, some of whom have got their own disabilities that they were able to share with us, but also the team behind the election as well, just to find out what importance is placed on this issue during a House of Keys general election. Evie is the host of the Talking in the Dark podcast, so do take a listen to that. After that, it will be Greatest Hits with Chris Kinley, The Folk Show with John Barker, and then Dave Moore has After Hours from 10. So have a great Tuesday afternoon. I will be back with you at 1 tomorrow. I'll leave you with The Killers.

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0: Thank you very much, Beth SB, for 1:30 to 3. Do we get the full length Beth back tomorrow? I mean, she's not that tall to start with, but you know. Anyway, afternoon show is on the way. We're going to be talking about your go-to treat when you finish your day. Because I've noticed something with all these extra election programmes over the last few weeks. I've become a creature of habit. We'll discuss yours very shortly on DAB Online, on smart devices, on your FM radio from the city of Douglas in the Isle of Man. 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
1: Manx Radio News at 3 o'clock. Faster by, I'm Darren Timpson. Police on the Isle of Man will do their absolute utmost to catch people at the top of the chain when it comes to organised crime. That's the message from the man in charge of the Serious and Organised Crime Unit. Detective Inspector Jamie Tomlinson has been recognised as the Chief Constable's annual awards for 30 years of exemplary service to the public. He says the work won't stop to dismantle entire criminal organisations responsible for bringing drugs to the island.
2: We will do our absolute utmost to take out the people at the very, very top of the chain who don't tend to get their hands on the drugs, but even down to the people that store it, move it around, the money people, the people that are willing to money launder, anyone that's taking part in an organised crime group, we're basically watching you, and if we can, dare I say, come after you, then we will do.
1: Plans have been submitted for full approval to build 4 new homes in Santon. The plans are identical to an in-principle application that was approved earlier this year. The application would see a bungalow, Conister on Main Road in Santon, demolished with it and forming a through road to a cul-de-sac with 4 four-bedroom homes. Each home would be built with a garage and an off-street parking. And in sports, organisers of an upcoming rallying event on Ireland are issuing an urgent call for more volunteers. The Chris Kelly Rally is due to be held across Friday, the 2nd of October, and Saturday, the 3rd of October, with competitors taking on around 93 stage miles across the 2 days. To ensure stages can be proceed as planned, Manx Auto Sports is keen to hear from anyone who can assist as marshals, radio operators and timekeepers, even those who may not have helped out before. Chief Marshal and Deputy Clerk of the course of the event, Mark Ellison, says anyone new to the roles will be supported.
3: Never feel intimidated. If you have not done it before, then we'll teach you. We'll show you what to do. And in some cases, we can even mentor you with somebody else who has. So please, but for you to be mentored, you've got to be there. You know, it's no point in us bringing people up there and nobody turns up. So contact us, let us know that you're interested, and we can take that on a one-to-one basis further.
1: In international news now, Andy Burnham's expected to say the UK's not on the slide when he meets Donald Trump in New York this afternoon. They'll come face to face at the UN General Assembly, where the wars in Ukraine and Iran will be high on the agenda. The Liberal Democrats' annual conference draws to a close today with calls for the party to be more bold. It comes as a new YouGov poll puts them in 5th place behind the Greens. And Red Bull driver Isaac Ajar returns for this week's Formula One Azerbaijan Grand Prix. The Frenchman has been out for 3 races with a wrist problem sustained in the gym. Manx Radio News at 3:03. Our next at 4 o'clock. 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
0: Thanks so much there, Darren. Mist and low cloud affecting the southern and eastern parts. Drizzle as well. Later in the day, more patchy and some brightness might develop. If you spot any, let me know. Temperatures rather warm, 20 Celsius. And later tonight, more rain on the way, I'm afraid. Sorry.
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0: You kind of hope that they actually repeated that bit of audio over and over again at the end there, instead of actually making her repeat it herself, don't you? Anyway, Fast Am I say good afternoon. I presume you're out there in the mist and fog somewhere. I'm not 100% convinced by this weather forecast, are you? You know, the one that says we're going to be having brighter weather. I don't feel it's coming. It's just going to say misty and wet, I feel. Anyway, welcome along to the show. The sun is shining in here anyway. And, Manx at the Movies on the way, and Manx to Mind as well, and your Guilty Pleasure track. What song would you like to lift your spirits with from your secret playlist? Text it to me, 166 177. But there's one thing that the last few weeks has taught me. If you've not been listening and watching our election debates, well, you still can, by the way, they're on the Manx Radio election website, is that, you know, the days have been a little long, and I've got into the habit... With me being a bit of a creature of habit. I've got some kind of ism, I'm sure. Or ADHD, that's apparently what I'm told. Anyway, that I now have to have a little treat at the end of the day. Something to look forward to. You know, it's the kind of thing you look forward to when work is finished, the kids are sorted, dinner's done. You can finally switch off. I just normally go and lie on the bed and just put some brain rot stuff on YouTube. But I've discovered that my treat at the end of the day... is a whole packet of salt and vinegar rice cakes dipped in jalapeno hummus. I'm not particularly sure what it's doing to my insides, but, you know, I do quite enjoy it. So it's a really specific treat at the end of the day I look forward to. It used to be carrot and cucumber, but the salt and vinegar bit's kind of taken off. So I want to know, what is your treat at the end of the day? Is it just chocolate? I don't want just chocolate, you know. It's got to be a certain type of chocolate. What is the thing that you treat yourself to? It might not even be food or drink. It might be a certain routine. What signifies the end of the day for you? 166 177. Text or WhatsApp, let me know. Put your name on it as well so we can reveal, you know, your guilt, obviously.
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0: 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Anyone in the building got any salt and vinegar rice cakes?

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1: So we're talking about those little end-of-day treats that you enjoy. And, oh, that was Brand Van 3000 drinking in LA and Seahorses. Love is the law, by the way. Now, I mentioned that I seem to like wolfing on a whole packet of salt and vinegar rice cakes. Friends of mine used to call them polystyrene biscuits. You know the ones I'm talking about. And, yeah, basically scooping out jalapeno hummus. I mean, the inside of me must be incredibly acidic. But thank you very much to Sarah. She said, a cup of tea and two chocolate digestives is my treat at the end of the day. Always two, three feels greedy, and one is pointless. I see what you're doing there. I really fell in love with, you know, the caramel digestive biscuits. Yeah. That was the cause of me needing to go on a diet for about a year and a half. Mark, up there in Onken, says, actually, 10 minutes sitting in the car on the driveway before I go into the house. My wife thinks I'm answering emails. I'm actually enjoying the silence. She doesn't now, Mark. You've just dobbed yourself in a little bit there. Jenny in Ramsey says, my treat is putting pyjamas on ridiculously early. If I'm home at 5:30, they're on by 5:32. Yeah. If you're one of those people who did the working from home, did you just enjoy just sitting there in pyjamas all day? There's something incredibly decadent about just living in pyjamas, isn't there? I'd imagine if I lived in the era of Downton Abbey, I know everyone had to dress for dinner and not be seen in an uncouth state by the servants, but I could have really quite enjoyed the idea of just living most of the days in pyjamas where you didn't have to go out. Sounds lovely. Let me know, what's your end-of-day treat, whether it be food, drink, a routine? What do you do that you look forward to when everything is done at the end of the day? Text and WhatsApp, 166 177. Now, listen to this. The singer and actress Billie Piper is 44 today. Yeah, do you remember? What was it? We Want To Because We Want To was her first hit when she was 16 years old. No, she's 44 years old today. So now she's officially old enough to realise it was a mistake, marrying Chris Evans all those years ago.
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Avril Lavigne, and she's with me, apparently. It sounds like we're going to a party together, doesn't it? You know, don't worry, she's with me. It's fast approaching 3:30, Guilty Pleasure track on the way. Let me know what track you'd like to hear. First of all, I do want to keep talking about some of your end-of-day treats. The things that you get to the end of the day, you've done all the jobs, you know, the washing's in, the whole kit and caboodle, and you think, and go, oh. Thank you to Ken, who says, my ideal end of the day is to get my pipe out with a bit of rough tobacco, is where you're going with that one. Ken, thank you, before you try and get me in trouble. So I'm going to move straight on for that. Paul is listening and says, cheese, straight from the fridge, no crackers, no plate, just standing at the door, cutting bits off. I did used to love cheese and biscuits. That was one of my guilty pleasures in the evening. Once again, no surprise for my expanding waistline. And this is interesting. Dave says, at the end of the day, it's walking the dog with my headphones in. Although I'm beginning to suspect it's actually the dog's end of day treat and I'm just the chauffeur. Well, isn't that what happens when you've got cats? I'm pretty sure that... Don't cats have servants? And dogs have owners or something like that. I've got two cats and I can tell you we wait on them hand and foot. And they glare at you if you don't, you know.

0: Brand new heavies on Mike's Radio. Apparently nothing. Nothing apparently. 25-4. Now, doesn't it feel strange? Only 2 days until the general election. Effectively, we all go to the polls bright and early, 8 o'clock on Thursday morning. They open. If you feel that you haven't got enough information about your prospective candidates yet, there is one place to go to, unrivaled in its level of coverage, and everything from the serious stuff and the manifestos to the slightly more light-hearted stuff that will allow you to get to know your candidates and maybe make the right decision, or of course you've got the freedom in a democracy to make the wrong decision. 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It's all on there with a whole host of videos, the 2 minutes to tell us, the candid candidate videos which have come out. If you want to see the personalities behind some of the policies as well. And you'll see all the podcasts, the constituency debates. Trust me, you cannot go through that website and then say you are not in the know.
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1: Okay, the Manx of the Movies is on the downhill stretch, by the way. So if you like this competition, enjoy it whilst it lasts, because something new is on the way. However, today...
2: Son, your ego's writing checks your body can't cash.
1: This was a film, a legendary one. Whilst I know... You might say Days of Thunder really launched Tom Cruise's career. He went stratospheric with this one, quite literally in some senses.
2: Son... Your ego's writing checks your body can't cash.
1: Val Kilmer was in it as well, the late Val Kilmer. So, what is the film? I'm going to give you some more clues a little later on. Suffice to say, it has got a bit of a reputation as being a sort of a homoerotically charged film. And all to do with the US Armed Forces.
2: Son... Your ego's writing checks your body can't cash.
1: 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Music now from Jack Savaretti. Meet me.

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0: Congratulations to those of you who've managed to work out what Tom Cruise film it is. It's one where he feels the need. You know what I'm talking about. Thank you very much to Ali. Ali Corlett in Saddlestone, who's getting a money's worth out of using question marks on her phone. That's all I'm saying. But Ali, you got the right answer. Afternoon to you. Brian C. in Balasala. Yes, part of the Balasala Massive has got it right. Regards, Richard, Sharon Collister. And, Muriel has managed to get it. Well done, Tim in Colby. Peter in Groudle. Raza, who's down at the foggy south. It's foggy everywhere today, Raza. And Quango, all with the correct answer. What film is it from?
1: Son, your ego's writing checks your body can't cash.
0: Tom Cruise. The late Val Kilmer and... what was her name? Kelly... Oh, it's going to come back to me. I'm going to dig it out. You'll tell me what her name is, won't you? Who played the love interest in this. Anyway, all about the armed forces in America. A certain branch of the armed forces in America. Okay, any ideas? 166, 177.
2: Let's scroll your secret playlist for your guilty pleasure. Turn it up loud!
0: Martha! What a great name. Martha, thank you very much for your suggestion. She wants to do a bit of the do. I don't know what those songs were. You can't work out what the lyrics mean, do you? What is doing the do?

0: Betty Boo doing the do. Martha's choice of the guilty pleasure. I don't feel that's too guilty, actually. I quite like that. Catalogue Finger Dancing was out on force for that one. I was trying to work out who the Kelly was, wasn't I? When it came to... I wouldn't have given the answer away then. But when it came to today's Manx at the Movies film...
1: Son, your ego's writing checks your body can't cash.
0: Adrian says Kelly Brook knows, but Kelly Brook was a mere twinkle in the eye, I think, back in these days. It wasn't Kelly Brook in this film. D, well done, you got the correct answer. Paulie's got the correct answer. And, hello to Barry in a warm, bright balaf. Really? Wow. Okay, stop rubbing our nose in your crazy weathered life out there, Barry. Crikey, it's misty, foggy and horrible here. But Barry says he's got the movie right. The love interest was Kelly McGuinness. Oh, yes. I still can't picture her. Okay, but Kelly McGillis, well done. Thank you very much to Charles, who's got the correct answer, and also says Kelly McGillis as well. Andy Jackson, well done to you. Brian C. in Balasala, as I said, has got it right as well. So keep them coming. 166, 177 if you want to win that popcorn. What film is it from that has Kelly McGillis, Val Kilmer, and Tom Cruise in, and some kind of Danger Zone-y music from Kenny Loggins?
1: Son, your ego's writing checks your body can't cash.
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0: That is a new one from Alex Warren, and it's called Emerald Eyes. I don't know why that was so difficult for me to pronounce then, actually. Right, we're fast approaching the top of the hour, and as it's an election week...
1: You can

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0: Thank you to Clayton up north, Yahoo, who's managed to get the correct answer for Manx at the Movies. Also, well done to Adrian, who sent me a nice little gif about it as well. Speaking of being up north, by the way, what's the weather like? Because, you know, Barry said it was warm in Balaf, and I want to believe you, Barry. I really, really do. However, looking even at some of the webcams around the island, they don't exactly show off glorious sunshine. So I want to know, the northern contingent, let me know. 166, 177, what's the weather like down there? Right, and where are we? Oh, yeah, sure, Radio Vannon.
1: Manx Radio News. It's 4 o'clock. First of May, I'm Darren Timpson. A general election candidate has appeared in court today charged with harassment. Oliver John Lockwood of Main Road in Onchan was produced at a deputy high bailiff sitting from custody, Tessa Hawley reports.
2: The 45-year-old has also been charged with committing a public order offence on the 15th of September. Mr Lockwood, who's seeking to represent the constituency of Onchan, was represented in court by advocate James Peterson. He asked for a two-week adjournment so further legal advice could be provided. Mr Lockwood was bailed and will next appear in court on the 6th of October.
1: Elsewhere, the damaged components from the Steam Packet's flagship vessel are currently in Denmark with specialist marine engineers. In an update, the company says Manxman's shafts and liners are in the north of the country, as Siobhan Fletcher reports.
3: Fleet operations manager Scott Wright has been to Marine Shaft AS to observe the work, which is now nearing completion. The 18-metre-long shafts will shortly return to the UK, where the complex process of reinstallation will begin. At present, the vessel is due to return to service in November.
1: And the newly selected Manx Bard says he's delighted to be chosen. Port Erin man Declan is the 12th person to take up the position. He's been inaugurated at St John's Methodist Hall. He impressed judges with his ability to fuse two cultures. Declan will spend his year in the role promoting poetry and Manx culture on and off the island.
4: I'm surprised but happy, yes. I hadn't really expected to win. I was thinking maybe I would use this as an experience to put forward a stronger application next year, but apparently it was strong and everyone's been very positive, and I'm delighted to win and to be the next bard for the island in the coming year.
1: In international news now, 4 people have died in a house fire near Liverpool. More than 30 firefighters were called out to Bootle early this morning to find the semi-detached home well alight. A 5th person outside the property was taken to hospital with burns. Merseyside's chief fire officer, Nick Searle, has been giving more details.
5: During the course of the search of the property, firefighters discovered 4 casualties, showing no signs of life, and it's now been confirmed that all 4 have tragically lost their lives. There will now be a full joint investigation with Merseyside Fire and Rescue Service and Merseyside Police into the cause of the fire.
1: In sport, England fast bowler Mark Wood says he's been overwhelmed by the messages of support since announcing his retirement from international cricket. He took 119 wickets in 38 test matches for his country, but has been plagued by injury. Manx Radio News at 4:03. Our next at 5 o'clock. 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
0: Thanks so much there, Darren. Mist and low cloud affecting the southern and eastern parts. We're going to get onto the northern weather in a moment. Keep those reports coming in. I'm afraid later today, more patchy rain on the way. Temperatures rather warm, 20 Celsius. Rain tonight and tomorrow morning, rain and fresh to strong winds as well. Oh dear.
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0: I think it's my favourite Kylie track. Padum, padum. There's something quite hypnotic about it. And before that on Manx Radio, the Kungs and this girl. It's 4:10. Fast am I, hello. I asked the Northern contingent to report back on the weather, and you have done so proudly. Thank you very much. Because we did have Barry in what was described as a warm and bright Balaf, and I didn't believe Barry, because here in Douglas we're in thick mist, and most of the southern areas of the island. However, I have had reports in. Thank you very much to a couple of people. Ken, who says, I'm in Sulby. It's cloudy, but bright. No rain, 20 degrees and 126 millibars. I don't know what the millibars bit means, but I presume that's good. Thank you very much for that one. And also, thank you to, who's this who texted me in a photo? Annie, who sent me a photo looking down from, I think it's the Thulty Will Road. Yes, just above Sulby Reservoir there. And it's lovely and bright. Talk about, an island of two halves when it comes to a climate, eh? I'll tell you what, if we could swap places tomorrow, I'd be really grateful.
1: Grab your popcorn, else, ladies and gentlemen, it's time for Manx at the Movies. How grim are the grind, pops on Brenner's Genia Sarah, tea dress on Mananach, Ekna Filman.
0: The BBC was forced to move to Media City in Manchester. Maybe we should go up Ramsey somewhere. Anyway, moving swiftly away from what are bound to get me in trouble, let's talk Manx at the Movies then.
2: Son, your ego's writing checks your body can't cash.
0: It was a... Well, it was obviously a film because it's a movie film. However, it was one that starred Tom Cruise in the role as a certain flight instructor stroke pilot.
2: Son... Your ego's writing checks your body can't cash.
0: Yes, and it also starred the late Val Kilmer. It was directed by Tony Scott, made in 1986, and it was inspired by an article in a magazine 3 years earlier. And Tom Cruise plays Maverick, who serves aboard the USS Enterprise, the aircraft carrier, not the starship, don't worry. So, can you tell me what the film was? Kelly McGillis was in it as well, Val Kilmer, as I mentioned. And Tom Skerritt as well. So, what's the film? Win yourself some popcorn. Text it to me, 166 177.

0: Opus 3, and it's a fine day. Well, it's a fine day apparently if you're up north. That's the main thing I can say. Bobby on the bus. They're always on the bus. You've got the correct answer as well. Well done to Jack Lee. Carolyn Colby is Bob on the money as well. And also Dave in Union Mills, who's enjoying the show as always. I'm glad. Thank you, Dave. Yeah, it's always nice to have little positive comments. And Catherine, who is in thick fog in Santon. Yes, I'm not surprised, to be honest, Catherine. But you have got the correct answer, so well done to you. Manxtermind is on the way very, very shortly. But before we go there, this is something that it plays on my mind. I'm not going to lie, because you get all this advice over the years. This is good for you. This is bad for you. You should be having more of this. You should be having less of this. Toothpaste manufacturers say that baking soda is good for our teeth, isn't it? You know, you see it in toothpaste. You know, toothpaste contain baking soda, so it's good for cleaning your teeth. How come, then, I can't use sticky buns and biscuits and cakes and cookies? You know, things that also contain baking soda, you know, as a deterrent against tooth decay, because it tastes a whole lot nicer than toothpaste. Just thinking.
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0: Can you see where my logic's going with that? Yeah? Maybe not? Okay. Let's have a look. Down at the airport, there has been some disruption because of the fog and the mist today. The Aer Lingus arrival from Dublin, the 11:45, is now due in at 5:25 tonight. That's quite a delay. Logan Air for Manchester, the 5:30, expected in at 5:05. Logan Air from Liverpool, the 5:08, expected in at 9:25. Logan Air from London City, the 8:10, due in at 9:15. There are obviously knock-on the departure delays there. Aer Lingus to Dublin, the 12:15, going out at 6:05. I bet the people in the departure lounge are really happy about that one. Logan Air to London City, 5:10 out at 5:00. And Logan Air to Liverpool, the 6:00 out at 7:30 tonight. Sailings at the packet. We've heard, obviously, that in the news, if you've been checking it out, the Manxman shaft is getting worked on. But at the moment, it's still the Ben McCree in service from Heysham, due in at 6:00. Out again to Heysham tonight at 8:15. Monaghan due in at 10:00. On the roads, obviously misty and foggy on the higher ground. Please ensure you've got your lights on and drive according to the conditions. Other things to watch out for. The West Baldwin Road closed at Inverbreck. North of Gregaby. Not Gregaby. It's a whole different place. Temporary lights on the Andrus Road there. And the bottom end of Ballacamine Drive is closed. And in Santon, temporary lights on the old Castletown Road near Santon Church for some ducting works.
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0: Marisha Wallace and Faith on Manx Radio. Just to let you know, by the way, if you're getting up bright and early in the morning, Mystery Motorist is still running with Ben Hartley on the Manx Radio Breakfast, doing famous actors all this week. Sally Field was this morning's Mystery Motorist. Yet she... I only ever seem to remember Sally Field. She must have had a brilliant career, but for some strange reason, Mrs. Doubtfire is always the one that comes to mind, so I'm sorry, Sally. But you can win £50 worth of road juice from EVF with Ben in the morning. And of course, the last couple of weeks of Ben on Breakfast before Andy Wins will be taking the early morning reins with Manx Radio Breakfast when we've got the election out of the way. So, yeah, election, a week off, and then Andy Wins will be taking over Manx Radio Breakfast from, I think it's Monday, October the 5th.
1: Grab your popcorn, as ladies and gentlemen, it's time for Manx at the Movies. How grim are the grind, pops on Brenner's Genia Serra, tea tress on Mananach, Ekna Filman.
0: Phew, I got my dates right. For some strange reason, I had this niggling doubt that it was Monday was the 2nd, but definitely Monday the 5th. Right, you've been trying to work this one out.
2: Son, your ego's writing checks your body can't cash.
0: It was, of course, the film that... He said he had the need for speed. Tom Cruise in Top Gun, of course. And that massively successful follow-up, Top Gun Maverick, you knew. It's good to see that Tom Cruise obviously accepts it was just a one-off, and that's not why he's making another Days of Thunder movie. Anyway, well done to everyone with the correct answer. But Bobby on the Bus has got himself a bag of Manx Radio popcorn. So Bobby on the Bus, well done to you. Doing a bit of Manx to mind after we've heard from Sonique.

Sonic, it feels so good on Manx Radio. It's 4:30 this Tuesday afternoon. Alex with you through till 5, when, of course, Lewis Foster will be here with the home run. But first of all, it's time to start talking Manx Radio mugs. Once again, not myself. Well, I suppose that could be argued. Anyway, if you want to win yourself a Manx Radio mug, drinking implement though it is, not me to come around and do the housework, all you've got to do is answer this question. We're doing TT today. At which TT did John McGuinness become the first rider to complete a lap at over 130 miles an hour? Seems a long time ago now, doesn't it? Possibly more so for

0: guests, and we'll reveal our exit poll results as soon as the polls close at 8 p.m.
1: This is Andy Wint. 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

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Fascinating programme this evening at 6.30, by the way, here on Manx Radio. How accessible is our election? 2 days before the general election. 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It'll be available as a podcast afterwards as well, or before Chris Kinley comes along tonight at 7 o'clock. We're currently playing Manxtermind. Which TT did John McGuinness become the first rider to complete a lap at over 130 miles an hour? What year was it? Quite a few people, I mean, Anthony has sent in a message. He remembers the date, not just the year, but well done. Christine in Groudle's got it, Tim in Colby. Karen, who's in a tropical West Sussex. Okay, listening from far away there. Thank you very much to Barry in Balaf, who's once again sending me pictures of how lovely it is up there. Yes, stop rubbing my nose in it. Muriel says, thanks for the memory, I remember it well. Yes, you've got the right answer. Tracy, yeah, it was in the senior TT race, but what year? Okay, Sean, yeah. You're always trying to get me in trouble, Sean, aren't you? But you got the correct answer. Well done. Paul at PT Plumbing and Heating, along with Dave in Ballabeg's, got it as well. So, what year, the TT, did John McGuinness break the 130 lap? Text your answer if you know. 166, 177. You can win yourself a Manx Radio mug. Music now from Lily Wood and Robin Schultz. And this is a prayer in C. As in C major, I presume.

There we go. Lily Wood and Robin Schultz there. Right, that's it. Your time is up for Mangster Mind today. You've done very, very well, I have to say. Lots of you remembering the TT that brought us the 130-mile-an-hour lap with John McGuinness. It was also the one that some people could cruelly say it's got something to do with the fact that we kind of straightened out Brandish and Windy a bit beforehand. However, fantastic achievement. And what year did we get that achievement? Well, of course, it was the centenary of the TT, 2007. So well done to all of you with the correct answer. But it's Paul at PT Plumbing and Heating. Yeah, Bill's in the post. Paul, well done. That Manx Radio mug is yours.

That one always comes back to me. What was the film? Oh, Quentin Tarantino, come on. Oh, it's going to be stuck in my head now. John Travolta relaunched his career, from what I remember. Anyway. Pulp Fiction. That's it, Pulp Fiction. I think it's definitely time for me to get out of here, isn't it, really? Anyway, stick around. Thank you very much for your company this afternoon. Lewis Foster is on the way with the home run, the top news stories of the day, some great music and entertainment as well, through until 5:30, where we check out how accessible our election actually is. Have a lovely evening, won't you? Take care. Ta-da. Manx Radio. And before I go, by the way, this morning, I won't mention their name, but I saw my neighbour talking to a cat. And it was obvious that the poor lady thought the cat actually understood what she said. You know, when I got home, I told my dog and we laughed a lot.

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0: Well, Gurumayad, thank you, Alex, for the afternoon show. Lewis in for Christy on the home run once again tonight with a look at the latest news from the Isle of Man, plus what's happening on the roads and all the latest from the world of sport. And if you hadn't heard, there's an election just around the corner. We've got all that and more coming up after the news with Darren. On smart speakers, online, on FM and AM from Douglas in the Isle of Man, this is Manx Radio.
1: Manx Radio News at 5 o'clock. Fastamai, I'm Darren Simpson. A general election candidate has appeared in court today, charged with harassment. Oliver John Lockwood of Main Road in Onchan was produced to the Deputy High Bailiff sitting from custody. Tessa Hawley reports.
2: The 45-year-old has also been charged with committing a public order offence on the 15th of September. Mr Lockwood, who's seeking to represent the constituency of Onchan, was represented in court by advocate James Peterson. He asked for a two-week adjournment so further legal advice could be provided. Mr Lockwood was bailed and will next appear in court on the 6th of October.
1: Meanwhile, prospective politicians on the Isle of Man are being asked to consider the contents of a fresh manifesto. 12 Manx organisations have come together to launch the Manifesto for Prosperity just days before the general election on the 24th of September. It's based on three pillars, communities, economy and nature, and is said to be set out specific actionable solutions to some of the key challenges facing the island. The document is built around the island's status as the world's first UNESCO biosphere nation. Sarah Mercer is one of the authors.
3: Politicians are passionate people for our island, but they are not experts in every single aspect of what makes our island an island. So what we did with the organisations who were involved is get the experts in their subject matter who represented the communities of those areas to advise on what would be best for those communities, what would be best for our environment and what would be best for our economy. So it provides an avenue for politicians to be able to make sensible decisions.
1: You can find out more on this and the general election at manxradio.com. Plans have been submitted for full approval to build four new homes in Santon. The plans are identical to an in-principle application that was approved earlier this year. The application would see a bungalow, Conister on Main Road in Santon, demolished with it and forming a three road to a cul-de-sac with four 4-bedroom homes. Each home would be built with a garage and an off-street parking. And in sports, road racer David Johnson says he has a long road to recovery still ahead of him following a crash at last month's Classic TT. The Australian says he remains in hospital in Liverpool and has had two successful operations following an incident in the historic Classic Senior race on Monday the 24th of August. In an update to followers on social media, Johnson says the incident was caused by a rear inner tube bursting and that there was no one to blame for what happened. Meanwhile, the competitor is thanking people for all of their well wishes to him over the last few weeks, adding he intends to recover for the 2027 race season. In international news now, investigations have started into a house fire near Liverpool overnight in which four people died. A fifth person found outside the semi-detached and brutal was taken to hospital with burns. Sir Ed Davies promising to put real money back in people's pockets if the Lib Dems get into power.
4: I'm announcing our plan to raise the tax-free personal allowance to £15,000. Taking 2 million more people out of paying tax altogether and giving most taxpayers a £680 tax cut.
1: The party leaders also pledged to raise the threshold for the 40% tax ban to £56,000 on the final day of their conference in Brighton. He might have his work cut out, though, with the Lib Dems slumping to fifth in a YouGov poll. And so Sean Connery's family is planning to open a major new filmmaking centre in Edinburgh. It'll be dedicated to developing the next generation of Scottish screen talent. Manx Radio News at 5:04, our next at 6 o'clock. 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
0: While remaining largely overcast this evening with further areas of mist and isolated fog patches, we can just about see the entirety of Douglas Promenade out the window, but not Onchan at the moment. This will then clear overnight ahead of an area of rain arriving by the end of the night. Light to moderate south-southwest wind veering northwest and strengthening later. Minimum temperature 12 degrees. Very wet start to the day tomorrow with heavy rain that will clear around mid-morning to sunny spells, then dry for the rest of the day. Fresh, locally strong northwest wind that will gradually decrease later in the afternoon. Maximum temperature 16 degrees. Then dry and bright on Thursday, election day, with sunny intervals and freshening southerly winds. Sunset tonight is at 18 minutes past 7 and sunrise tomorrow morning at 5 past 7.
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0: Well, fast am I, and welcome to The Home Run with me, Lewis Foster, this evening in for Christy. Coming up, we hear why prospective politicians on the Isle of Man are being asked to consider the contents of a fresh manifesto. We'll get the word of political commentator Alistair Ramsay later in the programme too. There's more from the Chief Constable's annual awards and an appeal from the organisers of an upcoming rallying event. And Sam Turton joins me in the studio once again too this evening.

0: You couldn't see that, but Sam was giving a nice little wave before. Well, Thursday we'll see voters go to the polls for the 2026 general election, and in these final hours, prospective politicians are being asked to consider the contents of that fresh manifesto we've been hearing about. 12 Manx organisations have launched the Manifesto for Prosperity, based on three pillars: communities, economy and nature. They are the Manx Nature Alliance, Shuttleworth Botanic Garden, Farming for Wildlife Advisory Group, Friends of the Earth, and a number more. Manx Pact, Peel Cathedral, One World Centre, all in there too. Well, John Moss has been finding out more, beginning with whether GDP is the best measuring stick for a strong and healthy country.
1: So this is phrase well-being, is what you're saying is the country, like
2: gosh,
1: the Isle of Man,
2: happiness.
1: Should be happier, a happier place.
2: Yes.
1: And this is achievable.
2: And this is achievable. It is achievable, but we need to change people's mindsets. I think we've kind of been enslaved to GDP growth for too many decades. Even the chap who invented the concept of GDP said it is no measure of a nation's well-being.
1: Yeah, it had to come up with something, I suppose, round about budget
2: time.
1: Yeah,
2: but cash flows are not necessarily a good measure of that. So GDP grows if there is a war, because you're producing and selling and using weapons. GDP grows if there's an airplane crash, because insurance payouts contribute to the numbers. That doesn't mean that ordinary people, the people who are elected officials and meant to serve, are doing any better. In fact, it goes alongside of this myth of trickle-down growth. If you reward big business, the wealth will trickle down into the pockets of the ordinary folks. Experience tells us that is and has not been the case.
0: That's Sarah Mercer and Kat Turner there speaking to John Moss about the new Manifesto for Prosperity. Well, Sam, like we say, you're in the studio with us now. Their discussion, Sam, also focused on the island's UNESCO biosphere status.
3: Yes, so it's been been fast 10 years since the Isle of Man, to much sort of fanfare from government, became the world's first whole jurisdiction designated as a UNESCO biosphere reserve. It ties into successive government aims, really, to make the island a special place to live, work and visit, and demonstrating a balanced relationship between our people and nature and ensuring that sustainable future. John also asked Kat and Sarah about why the biosphere status plays a sort of central role in the Manifesto of Prosperity and whether a shift in focus can actually really benefit people.
0: Let's take a listen.
2: So the things that contribute to gross national happiness, we'll use that as a pluck it out of the air phrase, relies on things like a clean environment, access to nature. It's well proven that access to nature really helps people's mental and physical health.
1: You also talk about healthcare. Obviously, which is at the top of a lot of people's lists. We want, if we get ill, to be looked after.
4: Yes. As it should be. And I think to sort of go back to your question of whether changing away from GDP to something like global domestic well-being is radical or not, I'd like to refute that, because what we have is a situation where the people of the Isle of Man aren't being served. We're struggling. Mm. We're finding it expensive to live here, and we're not getting the things we need. We're not healthy as we could be. The environment is struggling. We've seen lots of nature decline in our environment. Despite having, you know, quite good farming and quite good fisheries, we've still seen a decline in that. And we don't have a thriving economy right now. So all three things have been let down by our current measurement system. And the other measurement systems are better and have been proven to make better decisions for all three of those aspects.
0: Well, later in that interview, Sam, John questioned the idea of whether the issues expressed are desirable in an election campaign, but maybe don't then emerge post-elections.
3: Yes, absolutely. And Sarah addressed that point exactly. She said to John, "I don't think having healthy people, a healthy island and a healthy economy are desirable things. I think they're fundamental to our living." So it really touches on what it is that they're pushing for across this the Manifesto of Prosperity. You can find more of that on manxradio.com. But she said also that her and Kat are going to be, you know, they've reached out to all candidates since election, but they also plan to try and work with MHKs after the election to continue to push for the changes that all these organisations say they believe in.
0: Interesting. Thank you, Sam. If you have any thoughts on this, you can text WhatsApp 166177 or email studio@manxradio.com.
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0: For now, let's have a look at the traffic, and starting with the roads in Peel, a section of the promenade is now closed until the end of January as part of the sewage treatment works. That closure between Crown Street and Queen Street. In Douglas, the bottom end of Ballacameen Drive is closed for gas main work. In Santon, for the next few weeks, temporary lights on the old Castletown Road near the turn for Santon Church. That's for ducting work. And in Lazare all this week, temporary lights on the TT course at Glen Tramon. 24 hours a day to replace a faulty fire hydrant in the pavement there. Well, off-island travel, let's take a look at the airport. We had that warning from Ronaldsway earlier today. It's been a tricky day. Nothing to do with UK air traffic control today, though. Rather, the fog and low cloud, which has led to, well, a number of delays. And the 12:15 Aer Lingus flight to Dublin earlier today, delayed by nearly 6 hours. That's now due to depart at 6:05. The inbound flight from Dublin is due to arrive just after 6:30. So if you're on that flight, we wish you the very best getting away from the island this evening. And the Liverpool Logan Air flight due out at 6:00. That is currently delayed until 7:30. So around an hour and a half delay on that one. Otherwise, we've got most of the other flights this evening heading out as scheduled. The fog definitely seems to be lifting off. Though, having said that, we've lost Ongan again. It's gone in the mist out here from Douglas Head. On the sailings, Ben McCree will be back in Douglas from Heysham at 6:00. She'll be sailing back across to Lancashire at 7:45. It's due to arrive there tonight at 11:30. Manannan, meanwhile, is on her way to Liverpool, due into the ferry terminal in around 30 minutes' time. She'll be leaving Merseyside at 7:15 and is due back into Douglas by 10:00.
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0: Tears for Fears with something of an election anthem there. Everybody Wants to Rule the World on Manx Radio. You're listening to The Home Run. It's 17 minutes past five. And as the electorate make their final decisions about who they will vote for on Thursday, political commentator Alistair Ramsay has suggested they should be looking for a sober, informed approach from candidates. On Manx Radio's Agenda programme with Phil Gorn, he also suggested more detail could be released from what are, at present, closed gatherings.
1: You're looking for people, especially now, who take it seriously, who could be could be serious national politicians, have done some homework, have some ideas. They don't have to have all the answers, because that would be unreasonable. But, you know, who are prepared to have a mind of their own and take a responsible approach to it. I know that sounds a bit dull, but, you know, we are facing some really major challenges now. A sober approach is important. At the same time, I think it's really important for this new House to actually talk to the public as a whole and take the public with them and not get lost in kind of internal process, internal drama, you know, and also use the language of the public, translate what they're doing in government into the language of the public. Don't use civil service language. One of the good things that's happened in the last 5 years was the annual government conference. I think that was the Chief Minister's idea, and it was a good one. I think they could build on that and make it more kind of friendly to the general public. Maybe even do kind of annual reports, you know, a simple message to the public. This is what we're doing on your behalf. You know, don't just talk to each other. And maybe they could even open up their internal briefings to the public they like to have.
2: Not the secret internal briefings.
1: Well, they're closed. They're not secret. But I think, you know, you don't want to be... You're not looking for kind of people making headlines and being populist, but you're looking for people who are able to explain where they're up to in kind of layperson's language.
0: That was political commentator Alistair Ramsay speaking on Agenda with Phil Gorn there. You can listen back to that episode of Agenda as a podcast over at manxradio.com. Sam, we've heard from those behind the Manifesto for Prosperity this evening. Now the thoughts of Alistair Ramsay. What do you make of what Alistair had to say there?
3: Well, I think he's right. I think people do want politicians who speak to them in real language. I think if you look at Andy Burnham in the UK, that's a good example of where he's... You know, you could argue his policies aren't massively different from Sir Keir Starmer's, but the way they're communicated, very common language. I love the one he used, the Freddo, to explain the cost of living, which is something that we've all done for years. But I do think that, you know, I get his point about we need a bit of sobriety around politics. We need serious thinking for serious times, serious people. But I do think the public also do want a bit of, you know, positivity. We have a great country. We have a great island. We have a great opportunity to do things. I just think people do want a little bit of that. So
0: yeah, and a steer towards happiness, as the people behind the Manifesto for Prosperity were describing before. Thank you, Sam. Let's have some Style Council now.

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7: And it's Lewis Foster in for Christy again this evening, 27 minutes past five now. You're not there to judge or to take sides. The words there of a volunteer who's been recognised for her dedication and commitment to her role as an appropriate adult on the Isle of Man. Geraldine Pishvai collected the Dr. Christian Unsung Hero Trophy at the Chief Constable's annual awards yesterday. She's part of the Isle of Man Constabulary's Appropriate Adult Scheme, which supports juvenile and vulnerable detainees, making herself available day and night to help those in custody.
8: I'm honestly quite humbled by it. I've never done the role for recognition, and I've always felt that if I can be there for someone, then that's what matters. So to have that recognised is very special to me.
9: An unsung hero?
8: Yes, probably. Yeah, well, you could say that. But as I say, I never did it. I don't do it for any recognition whatsoever. So I'm humbled by the fact that somebody's acknowledged that I've done a good job. And I'm just humbled by it.
9: Can you talk us through the role? What is it that you do with the constabulary?
8: So I'm what's known as an appropriate adult. So there's a group of us that go into custody. As it was mentioned earlier, there's not really that many people that do it. But anyway, my role would be about being there for someone who may be vulnerable, making sure that they understand what's happening and that their rights are protected. It's so important that their rights are protected. You're not there to judge them or to take any sides, but it's just sometimes just having somebody calm and independent there, that can make a huge difference to the person.
9: And Geraldine, you know, you also wear the hat off, or you manage another charity on the island. So, you know, where do you find the time to do all of this?
8: I suppose I just quietly get on with it, really. I'm retired now from the civil service. I've been retired since I was 60. And I just answered an advert to be an appropriate adult. And I've just continued to do it all the time. And having a charity as well, we're offering a support group up at the New Man and Cancers Information Centre. Charity 17 years old, because you know I lost my daughter Nassim. So it's just great to be able to give back to society and to the community. And as I say, the Appropriate Adult Scheme, it's all completely voluntary, and I've seen hundreds and hundreds of people up in custody. But I just get a get on with it and just help support them where I can. As I say, was I never expected anything for doing what I do. You meet people at difficult moments in their lives and you try to treat everyone with dignity and kindness, you know, whatever their circumstances are. If I've been able to make even a small difference to somebody, then that's enough for me, and the award is a lovely surprise.
7: Great to hear from Geraldine Pishfy there, speaking to Chanel Suku about her work as an appropriate adult with the Isle of Man Constabulary. Well done, Geraldine, on your Unsung Hero Award. 29 minutes past five. Let's get the headlines now with Sam Turton. Fastamai,
10: Lewis. The damaged components on the steam packet's flagship vessel are in Denmark with specialist marine engineers. In an update, the company says Manxman shafts and liners are in the north of the country with engineers equipped to handle components of this size and recognised as one of the leading experts in the field. It's still not been confirmed what caused the damage that has left Manxman out of action since July, but she is expected back in service by the end of November. Prospective politicians on the island are being asked to consider the contents of a fresh manifesto. 12 Manx organisations have come together to launch the Manifesto for Prosperity just days before the general election on Thursday. It's based on three pillars, communities, economy and nature, and is built around the island's status as the world's first UNESCO biosphere nation. Landmarks across the island will be lit up in pink this week to mark Organ Donation Week and encourage people to consider their wishes. It follows a stark warning from NHS Blood and Transplant that 9 people are dying each week in the UK while waiting for a donation. In international news, 4 people have died following a house fire in Liverpool. More than 30 firefighters were called to Bootle early this morning to find the semi-detached well alight. A 5th person outside the property was taken to hospital with burns. Earl Spencer has apologised to Piers Morgan over inaccuracies in his memoir. Princess Diana's brother admitted he was wrong to claim the broadcaster was editor of the Daily Mirror 2 years before he actually joined the paper. And production has been paused at 3 INEOS chemical plants in Hull. Billionaire owner Sir Jim Ratcliffe is blaming higher UK gas prices.
7: Sam Gromyard, thank you. Let's turn our attention to sport now, and organisers of an upcoming rallying event on the island are issuing an urgent call for more volunteers to help the event take place.

0: please get in touch with us. Radio operators have, a lot of them have come out and could just do maybe a few more here and there. And then, of course, timekeepers. Definitely need some more timekeepers. And if you've never done timekeeping before, then maybe we can put you in basically arrivals, which is a very, very easy one to do, as opposed to fly and finish a stop line, which is a bit more difficult. But if you have done it, please give us a shout. Get in touch with Terry. Most of you will know her, but she is in desperate need of timekeepers at the moment.
1: What would you say to anyone who's maybe considering helping out for the first time, wants to support the event, but hasn't done it before, might feel a bit intimidated maybe about having to take on these responsibilities they've never had before?
0: Never feel intimidated. You know, if you have not done it before, then we'll teach you. We'll show you what to do. And in some cases, we can even mentor you with somebody else who has. So please, but for you to be mentored, you've got to be there. You know, it's no point in us bringing people up there and nobody turns up. So contact us, let us know that you're interested, and we can take that on a one-to-one basis further.
1: And I suppose that the blunt reality is that if you don't have enough personnel for a stage, it gets cancelled. There's no sort of in-between, is there?
0: No, nothing at all, Rob. It's, to be honest with you, that is the situation. And I don't want to talk about it, because the way I've got to look forward, I've got to look in a positive way. And I do believe that we will get enough people, but that's why I'm here, asking the people out there to come and support us.
1: If, you know, you are able to get all the personnel that you need, the competitors that you want to get the, you know, the Chris Kelly rally taking place at the start of October. The Chris Kelly, I mean, where does it stand, do you feel, in the sort of Manx rallying calendar during a year?
0: Well, there's only now two main events as far as rallying is concerned on the island. I know there will be people say, well, there's this and there's that there, but to be honest with you, as far as speed events involving four wheels, there's the Chris Kelly, and of course then there's the Manx National Rally. Now, the Manx National Rally falls among many championships in England because they all want to be part of it. I think that if we want to push the Chris Kelly, then we've got to start looking at championships ourselves, which we haven't done in the past, because we've always looked at it as a, you know, a local event with a few people coming in. But now I think we've got to start looking at maybe a championship from the UK or Ireland to come and visit us.
2: Mark Allison there, Chief Marshal and Deputy Clerk of the course for the Chris Kelly Rally. 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
2: Sorry, mystery voiceover man there. The man Mark was speaking to was Rob Pritchard, our sports editor. Rob, help me. Fast Am I. Give us the latest sporting news.
1: Fast Am I. Well, sticking with a similar theme in motorsport, but on two wheels. And road racer David Johnson says he has a long road to recovery still ahead of him following a crash at last month's Classic TT. The Australian says he remains in hospital in Liverpool and has had two successful operations following an incident in the historic Classic Senior Race on Monday, the 24th of August. In an update to followers on social media, Johnson says the incident was caused by a rear inner tube bursting, and that there was, in his words, no one to blame, not myself nor the team, for what happened. Meanwhile, the competitor is thanking people for all of their well wishes to him over the last few weeks, adding, I couldn't be more thankful for your love and support. And Johnson also says he intends to recover and arrive formidably ready for the 2027 race season. Elsewhere in athletics, Isle of Man runner David Mullarkey set a new 5 km road personal best whilst competing in this year's World Athletics Road Running Championships. At the meeting in Copenhagen, Denmark on Saturday, the Manxman finished 21st in the men's race in a time of 13 minutes and 31 seconds. Furthermore, that pace made him the 8th fastest European competitor in the race, whilst he was the only Great Britain representative in the event. Well, ahead of this year's World Road Running Championships, Mullarkey enjoyed a memorable summer where he won bronze in the men's 10,000-metre race at the 2026 Commonwealth Games in Glasgow on the 28th of July. And finally, the powerlifting Isle of Man squad is already well into double figures for medals at this year's Commonwealth Powerlifting Championships in Canada. Having begun their campaign in Winnipeg last Thursday, the 12-strong Manx squad has already secured 21 medals heading into today's action. In the bench-only events last Thursday, they claimed 8 medals, 4 gold, 1 silver and 3 bronze. The full power events got underway after that, and on Saturday, the Isle of Man went even better by claiming 13 medals, 5 gold, 3 silver and 5 bronze across the respective divisions. Well, after rest days on Sunday and yesterday, the action for the Isle of Man resumes later. Just the one local athlete will be in action, with Kerry Lindsay involved in the Female Masters 2 69kg full power competition. That's due to get underway from around 10 p.m. UK time.
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0: Eurythmics and Aretha Franklin. Sisters are doing it for themselves, and Eddie Grant before then. I know Chanel down in the newsroom would have enjoyed that Eddie Grant song. She certainly mentioned that in the past. And I thought I'd bring some sunshine with those tracks, because the visibility out the window, it's gone. We mentioned before we could see Onken, we could see Douglas Promenade. You can barely see the Ben McCree now from Douglas Head. The mist has well and truly come back down. I've just checked the Matrix signs as well, and they are warning of fog over the mountain road. So if you are heading over the mountain road back on your commute this evening, get your fog lights on.
1: The people of the Isle of Man go to the polls this Thursday for the 2026 general election. And here on Manx Radio, our election night special will bring you all the action as it unfolds. We'll have reporters and cameras at each of the 12 counts so you can watch the results as they're declared. There'll be analysis and reaction from our special guests, and we'll reveal our exit poll results as soon as the polls close at 8 p.m.
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Sisters Ray, Amma, and Absolutely There with Joy on Manx Radio's Home Run. And an update on the airport, that Aer Lingus flight to Dublin that was delayed by 6 hours. Taking a look now, they are boarding at last. They're getting on their way. We wish you the best of luck with your onward journeys if you're on that flight this evening. Elsewhere, there is a delay on the Loganair flight to Liverpool that was due to take off at 6 o'clock, delayed until 7:30. This, of course, follows a bit of a fog disruption down at Ronald's Way earlier today. We've got some blur now to take us up to the news at the top of the hour.

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0: Well, Fasamai Guramayad, thank you, Graham, for the message. I've had a good day so far. Hope you have too as well. We've got some Ash coming up after the news with Darren. Then Evie Roberts will be along at 5:30 with her programme looking at how accessible the election will be on Thursday. Trust me, that is well worth listening to. 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
1: Manx Radio News at 6:00. First of May, I'm Darren Timpson. A general election candidate has appeared in court today, charged with harassment. Oliver John Lockwood of Main Road in Onchan was produced at a deputy high bailiff sitting from custody, Tess Hawley reports.
2: The 45-year-old has also been charged with committing a public order offence on the 15th of September. Mr Lockwood, who's seeking to represent the constituency of Onchan, was represented in court by advocate James Peterson. He asked for a 2-week adjournment so further legal advice could be provided. Mr Lockwood was bailed and will next appear in court on the 6th of October.
1: The damaged components from the Steam Packet's flagship vessel are currently in Denmark with specialist marine engineers. In an update, the company says Manxman's shafts and liners are in the north of the country, as Siobhan Fletcher reports.
3: Fleet Operations Manager Scott Wright has been to Marine Shaft AS to observe the work, which is now nearing completion. The 18-metre-long shafts will shortly return to the UK, where the complex process of reinstallation will begin. At present, the vessel is due to return to service in November.
1: Landmarks across the Isle of Man will be lit up in pink this week to mark Organ Donation Week and encourage people to consider their wishes. It follows a stark warning from NHS Blood and Transplant that 9 people are dying each week in the UK whilst waiting for a donation. And a free Manx-built website, which gathers property listings from across the island's estate agents, has attracted around 400 visitors in its first week of a proper operation. My Move was created by software engineer Dale Taylor, who moved to the island 2 years ago and grew frustrated trying to buy or rent a home. The site pulls available housing from estate agents and links them to people searching for homes. Dale told Manx Radio that having created software to find his ideal home, he thought he could serve others too.
4: After I'd done what I needed to do, I kind of thought, well, surely there's other people in this exact same scenario that are desperately trying to find properties, and it's a race to try and find the property. So how can we connect the agents to the people that are really looking for the properties quickly? Is there a way that we can actually say, right, okay, all of the information is there from all of the agents, just tell people when new stock comes on?
1: In international news now, police have thwarted a suspected terrorist plot to target the Jewish community in the Manchester area. 2 men in their 30s were arrested at the weekend on Yom Kippur, the holiest day in Judaism. They can be held until this coming Sunday. And Piers Morgan is vowing to press ahead with suing Earl Spencer. That's despite Princess Diana's brother apologising for an error in his new memoir. Manx Radio News at 6:03. That's all for now. You can stay up to date by following Manx Radio on social media or you go to manxradio.com.
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0: Remaining largely overcast this evening with further areas of mist and isolated fog patches. This then clearing overnight ahead of an area of rain arriving by the end of the night.
8: Manx Glass and Glazing are now stocking Omnia flush sash frames. 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

Ash Stop the Wedding on the Home Run on Meg's Radio. My wife is oddly obsessed with that song at the minute, Stop the Wedding. Too late now. But thank you for the pictures in from Ballasalla overlooking Ronald's Way, a real pea super down there. But watching flight radar, EasyJet has just landed, and I can tell you that 6-hour delayed Aer Lingus flight to Dublin has now departed. It's on its way to Ireland, so best of luck with your onward travel there. Let's have some Curtis Mayfield to inspire.

Love that from Curtis Mayfield. Move on up on the Home Run on Manx Radio. I wonder, did you see the update from the Steam Packet earlier today regarding Manxman? They say the damaged components from the flagship vessel are currently in Denmark with specialist marine engineers. The company says Manxman's shafts and liners are in the north of the country. Fleet operations manager Scott Wright has been to observe the work, which is now nearing completion. These are 18-metre-long shafts, which will shortly return to the UK, where the complex process of reinstallation will begin. As we know, the Manxman is currently out of service. It's been out of service for a couple of months now and is due to return to service in November. The Ben McCree, Mananan and Arrow are providing passenger and freight capacity in the interim. A managing director of the Steam Packet, Brian Thompson, says the management team working on this critical project has kept himself and the board regularly updated on progress repairs to Manxman. And as we have said from the start, he says these repairs and returning Manxman to service is the company's first priority. And while a timely resolution matters to everyone, nothing can be allowed to compromise safety. Well, we know we spoke to Mr. Thompson a couple of weeks ago when it was announced that Manxman would be out of action for a little while longer. He said they won't be speculating about what the issue is just for now. So that's the update. It's over in Denmark. It'll be back, the shafts, into the UK shortly, and then we'll see what happens from there.

There she goes, the Lars on Manx Radio. And as we mentioned before, coming up at 8:30, Evie Roberts will be along with her Island Life programme, How Accessible Is Our Election? And now here at Manx Radio, we can't sing the praises of Evie enough. And we were all here when she was interviewing the likes of the Clerk of Tynwald and various others involved in the upcoming election. If you're interested in that, stay tuned from 8:30 for that Island Life programme, because it will definitely be worth a listen. Then Chris Kinley will be along at 7 o'clock with Greatest Hits, and it's John Barker along at 9 o'clock with The Folk Show, before After Hours with Dave Moore from 10 o'clock.

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4: Well, it's nearly 25 past six. We've got some Cher and Olivia Dean coming up, but that's it for me for the last couple of days covering Home Run for Christy. Thank you very much for having me. She will be back tomorrow evening. I'm sure you'll be glad to hear, but the pleasure has been all mine. Like we say, stick around this evening. Evie Roberts is up next with her program, her Island Life program special, looking at accessibility around this coming Thursday's general election. Then Chris Kinley will be along at 7 o'clock with Greatest Hits. Hope you have a great evening, and we'll see you tomorrow.

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With a general election coming up this September, this week I've been looking into how accessible our island's elections are for both voters and candidates with disabilities. During this project, I've talked to members of our local government, including Jackie Bridson and Clerk of Tynwald, Jonathan King, disability advocates, including Natasha Molyneux-Smith, the owner and founder of Dot and Type, and those living with disabilities, including Juan Greger, a visually impaired member of our island, to gain their insight into how accessible our elections really are and what more can be done to improve them. I've been speaking with Crown and Elections Manager Jackie Bridson and Clerk of Tynwald Jonathan King about measures in place

0: improvement this year. That information is going to be published on our website, and there will be like a small set of criteria that we will be giving to try and guide that to people. But if there are any queries about accessibility for polling stations, people are quite welcome to speak to the deputy returning officers for their constituency, or also to ring our team and talk to them about any specific needs that they might have. On top of that, we are looking to improve the availability of equipment to assist with the voting process. So obviously we're looking at accessibility into buildings, but also once in the building to carry out the vote itself. So we have tactile voting devices for people with visibility problems. We'll have pencil grips for people that might have issues in respect of making the actual mark on the paper themselves. Availability of magnifiers, and all polling station staff will be able to provide assistance either in, if there is a need to mark the papers, there are processes that need to be followed through to enable people to make the vote in the same way as everybody else. I think there's such a wide range now, isn't there, of need. So it's also, you know, people being aware. So the other thing that we've been aware of is that some people might not feel comfortable going into a polling station and voting in person. So there is an ability to go and, you know, make use of a postal vote. So that is something that we would like to make people aware of, so that if they don't feel comfortable in a premises, going in and the most confident people don't feel particularly comfortable doing that. So there is this ability to apply for a postal vote, and that can be done. You don't have to be away from the island to apply for a postal vote. It could be that you just don't choose to attend the polling station on the day. So you can make an application for a postal vote, and that will be sent out to people, and they can vote in the comfort of their own home and return that through for to be counted on election day.
1: I think it's something which there's definitely increasing awareness of. And for example, 5 years ago, we had the Commonwealth Parliamentary Association who did a monitoring exercise on our election. And one of their recommendations was around accessibility. And they said in order to fully comply with the Equality Act, the electoral process should be fully accessible to persons with disabilities. In particular, all spaces used for the purposes of an electoral process during the campaign and on election day should be independently accessible. So that's definitely a target which I think has been adopted. How far my friends and colleagues in Cabinet Office have got towards making that a reality this time, I'm afraid I don't know. Moving on to the bit about what we've done to make serving as an MHK accessible. Well, I've got a little bit more to tell you about this, because since the last election, we've actually spent £16,000 on improving the accessibility of the legislative buildings. That figure is in my mind because actually we got grants from the Commonwealth Parliamentary Association again to help us with that. And so there are some quite practical infrastructure things around the building which have been done. The most visible being, if you walk along Bucks Road, there is a ramp which is there, which, I mean, it's not a very dramatic ramp, but it's much better than it used to be for anybody with a mobility impairment to get into at least the ground floor of the historic side of the legislative buildings. There's more to do on mobility access around the building, it has to be said, but there has been a little bit of progress in that sense. If we are talking about sensory impairments, we have spent quite a lot of money on hearing assistance around the building with different hearing technology in the different meeting rooms, and some of that's been funded by the CPA as well. I think the other point to mention is that in terms of the way we produce all of the paperwork for Tynwald sittings and sittings of the House of Keys, we are very conscious of the need to try and produce those in an accessible way, so that if people are using assistive technologies, the documents that we produce will be easy for them to read.
2: One of the key parts of casting your vote is, of course, access to candidate information. And obviously, it's vital that we ensure this is accessible.
3: I asked Jackie Bridson how accessible this information currently is and what challenges still exist.
0: There needs to be an awareness of that. But again, I go back to the point of we can only tell the candidates how to behave.

0: in terms of the way that they carry out their canvassing for the election purposes. We can't tell them how to campaign and what to campaign on, but you know, we would hope that everybody is aware that, you know, if they're going through this democratic process, that they're making steps themselves to educate themselves as to the needs of so many different disabilities or accessibility needs.
1: Absolutely. I think that is obviously, you know, like you say, a really important part of you know, canvassing, and really important part of their approach. Yeah. Again, you said that you don't have much control over this, but kind of just out of curiosity, do you think candidates kind of know where to direct people who may require support if that's something they encounter when they're out kind of canvassing and things like that?
0: Possibly not, but what I would say is that anybody that is standing as a candidate has the ability to speak to the local deputy returning officer for each of the constituencies, so there will be a person that they can reach out to, and even if they don't know the answer at the time, they've got our team as well that they can come to, and we can see. We can't give particular specific guidance, but we can maybe point them in the right direction. We can also assist. I think that's a good point to make for people that might not have been registered to vote. So we can do some assistance in respect of those people that might need some assistance to do that. You know, again, the offer is available for people if they do have questions. If they don't think that we have answered it, or they haven't got the information available to them, they are most welcome to contact the team and ask us or raise some issues with them that we might not have thought about.
2: Without this, voters have no idea what their candidates are standing for, and that makes it incredibly difficult for them to decide who they're voting for.
3: I spoke with Ewan Greger, who is visually impaired, about his own experiences accessing election information and why making it accessible is so important.
4: I think the ones that I'm particularly interested in were the ones that published their manifestos digitally, but also in a accessible format for me, PDF. I think I did email a couple of them asking to digitize their manifestos, and if they were able to do it, fantastic. But my general is, if I don't know what you're planning to do, then I'm not going to vote for you.
5: It's such a key part of choosing who you're going to vote for. You need that to be accessible. And I guess the key question about this, how much of it would you say was kind of screen reader friendly? Because that, I think, is a key part of us accessing things digitally.
4: Yeah, I think, as I said, I can't see for other constituencies, but in Peel and Glenfavor, there were a few that were screen reader friendly. I think there were a couple who kind of didn't digitize it. I think there was quite a bit of a drive last election to really try and get everything as accessible as it possibly could be. But I don't remember any specifics. I can't recall any specifics about who or when. But I'd say again, pretty positive, pretty accessible. I knew who I was voting for, and I knew what they were standing for. So that's what was important to me.
3: Natasha Molyneux-Smith, founder of Dot and Tight, explained how providing information in different formats can make a huge difference.
6: When it comes to certainly my line of work with Dot and Tight, I work with a lot of people that have low vision or who are blind. So it's important for me that they have the access to being able to read the documents. So whether that be Braille or large print, I'm not entirely sure. I don't believe that they are provided as a standard for people with low vision and blindness. The ultimate thing is everyone should have the access to text, whether that's digitally or by having large print or Braille provided. Now, when it comes to manifestos, that's when it gets quite tricky, because it actually would be down to the individual candidate to reach out and have those format provided for people. It's down to them ultimately to know in their area what kind of, you know, group of people that they have in their local area. So it's really important for them to be aware. And to be honest, I think because everyone should have the access to text, it's all about independence, isn't it? So for them, individuals, to be able to make that choice on who they are voting for, as opposed to someone just reading out a manifesto to them, or just simply handing a manifesto through the door, and someone who is blind would not have a clue what that piece of shiny paper is or whatever. So to me, it's all about creating them moments where people can be as independent as possible.
2: Another crucial part of the voting process is access to your local polling station. My guests talked to me about what makes a good and, of course, accessible polling station experience. And I learned about an alternative and very tactile way for visually impaired voters to cast their vote.
4: I'd say the first thing is getting in through the door, because I know in the 2021 election, I think there was a story produced about somebody in Foxdale who was using a powered wheelchair. And I think they were unable to access their polling station because there were steps up into, I think it was the church. So the first thing is always getting through the door. And that's something I'm conscious of this time because I've moved constituencies now. I'm now in Russian. I've never voted in Russian before. So I actually rang Port Erin commissioners yesterday just to check in and see where my local polling station is. And at the minute, they haven't got the information. They kind of don't quite know. But that's something I'm very, very aware of, is actually just firstly getting in the door and not tripping up a step or something like that. I think the second thing is being welcomed. Kind of, you know, if there's a returning officer or a member of the elections staff who's able to approach me and say, you know, hello, I'm part of the elections team. And then the third thing really is, what support do you need? How can I help you? Is giving me the opportunity to say, I need X, Y, and Z. You know, I need a tactile voting strip. Can you please guide me over to the booth when I'm done? Can you please guide me out the building? Because that, you know, that means that everything in between I can do nice and easy and independently. But those are my three takeaways: are, is the venue accessible? Can somebody approach me? Because being registered blind is a bit difficult for me to spot them. And then, yeah, offering the big question, how can I help you?
5: Yeah, absolutely. And I think they're all, you know, like you say, definitely vital when it comes to making the experience run as smooth as possible, which is, you know, always what you want when it comes to these kind of things. And then obviously the key part of it all is casting your vote. And you've mentioned a few times about a tactile voting strip. Talk me through how that kind of works.
4: Yeah, of course. So usually on your kind of ballot paper, you'll have, you know, numbers, they'll correspond to names, and then you'll have the tick box. And what the tactile voting strip does is that it's a piece of plastic that lies on top of that piece of paper. And the 1, 2, 3, 4, 5 will all be embossed, so you can feel all of the numbers. And then there will be a part of the plastic will be cut out for where the check boxes are. So, you know, if number one is Joe Bloggs, then I can trace my finger along number one, find the cutout of the box, and then mark the X there. And then that should kind of, that should be my ballot cast. And because everything should be of a standard form, everything should line up pretty well. So it takes the returning officer or the elections member of staff to place that on. But once that's been done, they then leave the booth. I can then cast my vote, pull the paper over, and then pass it to them to be put in the ballot box. And it's so low-tech as well. It's so simple, so low-tech, because kind of sometimes things can get a little bit kind of overcomplicated when you're trying to use a magnifier or you're trying to use a kind of, you know, AI on the iPhone or something like that to try and understand. This is just, it's such a simple way to do it. I really love the beauty of it. It's beauty and simplicity.
6: I think it all starts with the environment, first and foremost. You know, even just getting into the building. Well, first of all, not even getting into the building, how to get there. You know, a lot of these polling stations are held in our community halls, our parish halls, which some of them were built years and years ago. So not necessarily the Disability Discrimination Act was thought and the Equality Act was thought when building these environments. So, you know, especially when it comes to people with, you know, with visual impairments, it's that, how do we get into the building? What's the layout of the building? You know, if there's big open space, will there be someone there to guide you to your, you know, to the polling? Will there be somewhere to guide you to the actual place where you put your vote in? You know, and some places might have stairs, so it's inaccessible for wheelchair users. So what do we do for people who are in wheelchairs? You know, it's really important to think about these things. You know, I know there's people that have ramps that they can attach to stairs to make them more accessible and stuff, or there is ramps into the building. So I just think it's really important that we think outside the box when we are catering for the island's population.
2: During this project, a topic came up that I really hadn't considered, because when it comes to our elections, it's not just our voters that we need to think about. It's our candidates too.
3: Clerk of Tynwald, Jonathan King, discussed whether the materials they need are accessible, if MHKs are offered any diversity training when they enter office, what advice potential candidates might be given when they are out canvassing if interacting with those with disabilities, and of course, how accessible the government and legislative buildings really are.
7: I think the hill itself is going to be a barrier, and I don't know the answer to that. Apart from the hill itself, we have the processional way, which is strewn with rushes and gravel, and we have had challenges in the past with things like self-propelled electric wheelchairs and so on, and we've always worked with people who use those technologies to try and make sure that there's a way for them to use the processional way. And then at the other end of the processional way is the Royal Chapel of St John's. And I can tell you, I just looked this up, and actually I'm really pleased, because a week ago, the Planning and Building Control Authorities approved the latest stage in a project which we've been doing there, which is to put in an access ramp for the church itself. We have at the minute a temporary arrangement where people who wish to go into the church in a wheelchair have to ring up in advance and ask, and somebody has to come along and put out a temporary ramp. But we're going to build a proper permanent ramp so that anybody who goes there any day of the year can go in independently if step-free access is what they need. So that is coming. I really hope that it will be in place by Tynwald Day next year, if not well in advance of that. The Tynwald Chamber is really the big challenge because, as I say, if you can't step up Tynwald Hill for a 40-minute ceremony, you haven't frankly missed out on a huge amount. But if you can't get into the Tynwald Chamber as a member of the House of Keys, then it's going to be very hard for you to participate fully as a member of the House of Keys. I think it's doable, but it's a historic building and there's a lot more work to do to make that happen.
3: Natasha Molyneux-Smith and Dewan Gregor told me what improvements they think could be made to make the voting process more accessible.
2: Tynwald Chamber and Tynwald Hill are both very, very historic and very vital parts of our island. But it is about preserving that dignity and those historic artefacts in a way, but also making sure that anyone who does need access can access it, regardless of kind of what those needs are. The next thing I'm curious about is kind of, obviously, when you are a candidate wishing to stand, there might be various materials that you need to access. And I'm wondering how that would be made accessible for any disabled candidates wishing to stand. And if they are voted in, what provisions are in place to make sure that any materials or things like that that they need to access are available to them?
7: Yeah, well, I think the first thing to say is that all of our paperwork is electronic. It's all born digital, so we can make documents available to people. Typically we use PDF, but we can also use other formats if that's what people need. I think, you know, the general principle is that the Clerk of Tynwald's office is there to enable members of Tynwald to deliver the duties that they have as elected members. But if you become a member of the House of Keys, please talk to us. If you're interested in becoming a member of the House of Keys, please talk to us. And the sooner we know what is needed, the better chance we have of delivering that for you.
2: We've explored many aspects of the voting experience, and we've learned that while elections are becoming more and more accessible, there's still a fair way to go. My guests told me what improvements they think could be made to make the voting process even more accessible.
6: If, say, for example, a screen reader such as JAWS or NVDA basically reads out a text that is printed or is a PDF or a Word document. However, I've seen many a manifesto which has pictures in the top left-hand corner or columns. So unfortunately, it would be great in an ideal world that the screen reader could read that perfectly. However, when it comes to people's interpretation of their own manifesto, you know, they might want to make it jazzy. They might have a really colourful background. That actually might pose as quite a tricky thing for the screen reader to read. That's why I always believe that, yes, technology is fantastic. It absolutely is. We are moving in the right direction with it, but we should always have access to printed text as well, just like a sighted person would have access to printed text or a digital option. You know, it's really important that everyone has the choice, like you say, and the fact that, you know, the election is all about choice, it's really important that we just open that up as well.
4: I think standardizing access is a key concept, is a key thing to aim for, making sure that all of the polling stations are kind of, you know, flat floor accessible. So there's no steps. It's kind of not a huge gradient. Just basically making sure that everyone can get in through the door. I think that's the first thing. I can't speak on many other disabilities. I don't know much about how kind of people who might be hard of hearing or deaf would find the voting experience. But for myself as somebody with a severe visual impairment, there's been a lot of questions about kind of digital voting, how accessible that would be, the software that would need to be put in place, the level of security and encryption, whether that would be appropriate. And a jury's out. I don't know. On one hand, it would mean that I would be able to access a voting system, possibly on my own device or a device supplied by elections that's, you know, has a screen reader on it, so that I could really have that independence. I wouldn't need the burning officer or members of the election staff to place the strip on top of the paper. I could access it by myself, have a good look at the names, decide who I wanted to. Ultimately, that would be the best case scenario, but the amount of infrastructure you need to put in around that is scary. And then again, you know, security, privacy, you've got, you know, hackers, whereas the system we have right now works pretty well for what I need.
2: Everyone has the right to vote. I think that was the resounding theme of this project. The voting process and those we elect as a result have a huge impact on our island and shaping its future. Therefore, it's vital that everyone who is eligible to vote has equal opportunity to do so, regardless of any disabilities they may have. Finally, my guests told me why they think accessibility is so important.
6: It's important because everyone has the right to vote. We can't just elect who has the right to vote. We can't just be like, oh, you know, way back in history, it was only men that were allowed to vote and then women were allowed to vote. So everyone should have the access to vote because we are all living on this island. We are all living on this planet and we all have a right to put our vote forward and say what impacts our future at the end of the day. And I think that's really important.
4: I think it's really important to make elections as accessible as they could possibly be because everybody needs to have the right to vote. You know, everybody has the right to vote, but not everybody can vote. And I think that's deeply unfair. Everybody has a voice and everybody has a right to be heard. But because of, you know, any specific circumstances, they can't get to voting, then it's deeply unfair. It's one of their rights being taken away. And there is kind of, you know, there's an option for postal voting, and that's brilliant and that's fantastic. However, that depends on knowing whether your polling station is accessible in the first place, because if you're assuming that it is, then you turn up. It's a bit late to ask for a postal vote in that case. And I have had a postal vote before where the member of elections team has come around to my house and done the voting with me there and then. So, you know, my mum has left the room, they've placed the strip on the piece of paper, they've then left the room, I've then cast the ballot in my front room, folded it over and handed it to them, and that's how they made it accessible in that case when I was doing the postal vote. So really, it's also that flexibility, that ability to offer that help and say, again, how can I help you? What do you need to make this work for you?
5: Absolutely. And I think it is that how can I help you that is kind of the key message from all of this. And I think the key way that we can make things as accessible as we can. But thank you. Thank you very much for chatting to me. I really, really do appreciate it.

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5: Good evening, it's 7 o'clock, remaining largely overcast for this evening. Bit of mist and isolated fog patches around, so this will clear overnight. Bit of rain arrives by the end of the night. Temperatures lows 12. Very wet start to the day tomorrow, though. Highs tomorrow, though, 16.
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1: 1 minute past seven, it's Tuesday evening, it's the 22nd of September, and it's time to play Double Gold and our lovely friends at the Ocean Views, who are open this evening. They're open until 9 o'clock. How do you fancy winning yourself a £30 voucher to spend there? All you have to do is get year one or year two right. Let's play Double Gold, shall we?
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1: We can start at 1960, we can run through to the year 2010. So many years involved. This song got to number 5 in Canada, number 12 in Australia in this year. Ken Booth's done it. Boy George also did a version of this song, and it got on the UK chart only, you know, only number 32 at all. The big song, though, from year one, from Bread, Everything I Own.

0: once again.
1: Ah, lovely start, isn't it? Ocean Views open now till 9 o'clock. Check out the menu options. They're all there. Oceanviews.im. You contact them on 623348. Right, let's get back to year number two. This song, I bet you know all the words. I bet you do. It was released twice as a single, okay? The lyrics concerned with class and the pressures of inner city life in London are inspired partly by T.S. Eliot's poem called The Wasteland. Pet Shop Boys, West End Girls. This is the shortened version for some reason. I don't know why they do that.

super. 8 minutes past seven, just had a lady on the phone there from down the north, as we say. Ran by Vondi's Garage, you know, the old garage there up north in Andrea's sort of area. There's a big black fluffy dog on the road up there. So if you lost your big black fluffy dog, you know anybody around that has a big black fluffy dog, all you have to do is just go and have a little look around. Take your time, because obviously it is dark out there. It is dark now, actually. Really misty here in Douglas, but yeah. Well, on the Andrea's Road there, okay, by Vondi's Garage. Back we go to year one. Going to give you some more clues in a moment or two from the album Eagles. Double gold, year number one. This is track two. Take it easy. Don't forget, you're playing for a £30 voucher, which we're going to do the draw for tomorrow night.

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You can email me, studio@maxradio.com. Year number one, the Eagles, and Take It Easy. Don't forget, WhatsApp open to 07624-166-177. We will look at some of the clues coming up in a minute or two from the original motion picture soundtrack, Against All Odds. This from Phil Collins, Double Gold, year two, and Against All Odds. But you knew that, didn't you? Year two.

Double Gold year number two, Phil Collins against all odds. Keep those answers coming in, we'll look at them in a moment. It was the year number one, the 11th of September, the long-running quiz show Mastermind aired for the first time on the BBC network, hosted of course by Magnus Magnusson, and also the family adventure series The Adventures of Black Beauty. Come on, you've got the music in the, and the horse in your head now. That was first broadcast on ITV in this year. And also in this year, we'll give you one more story. A brand new series, a TV show aimed at children, first came onto BBC in this year on the 15th of December, hosted by Roy Castle and Norris McWhirter. Who remembers that? Record Breakers made its debut on the BBC run until 2001. And this was a big hit, wasn't it? Japan.

Double Gold, year number one. There he is, Rocket Man, Elton John from year one. How are you getting on this evening? Don't forget, you don't have to get both years correct, all right? Don't have to get both years of the correct. Double Gold, year number two, the long-running comedy sketch show, Alas, Smith and Jones. Mel Smith and Griff Rhys-Jones made its debut on the BBC in this year. And Peter Davison, it was the year that he switched to be Colin Baker, becoming the next Doctor, the sixth Doctor Who, in the same episode, The Caves of Androzani. There you are. Sticking with the tunes and from an album called Points on the Curve. This song was this band's only big, big hit, only getting to number 21 on the UK chart. Brilliant radio song. Wang Chung, Dance Hall Days, year two. Take it.

0: Double gold, year number two, Wang Chung, Nick Feldman, Jack Hughes and Darren Costin. I thought it said Costain in a minute. Anyway, no, it's not Costin. Okay, those answers coming in. Let's look at some of the right and wrong answers in. Oh, Margaret says, yeah, year number one, absolutely perfect. The year that you met your husband. So good, memorable for you. But year two, Margaret, is not right, I'm afraid. Keep those answers coming in.
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2: The people of the Isle of Man go to the polls this Thursday for the 2026 general election. And here on Manx Radio, our election night special will bring you all the action as it unfolds. We'll have reporters and cameras at each of the 12 counts so you can watch the results as they're declared. There'll be analysis and reaction from our special guests, and we'll reveal our exit poll results as soon as the polls close at 8 p.m.
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0: 28 minutes past 7. Oh, to Mike and Glenvine. Oh, yes. Year number one, correct, Mike. On the money with that, but not year number two, 1989. Gotta play this. One of the biggest selling songs. Number one in Belgium, the UK, Ireland, and New Zealand in year one.

Lieutenant Pigeon, big song from year number one, Mouldy Old Dough. Keep those answers coming in. Let's look at some WhatsAppers dropping in to the box. Jude and Ramsey. Jude, you've got year one and year number two on the money. Thank you very much. Stop shouting. I'm all right. I've got a bit of a sore throat, so I'm looking after it. Right, back to year two. Billy Ocean. She's so pretty.

remember, our friends at the Ocean Views are open till 9 o'clock this evening. Get yourself a late table booked. That'd be lovely to do that. Or look ahead to tomorrow, 62-3348. Give them a call, book a table. All here on Greatest Hits Live with our friends at Nicola Bowker. Now, those lovely people, they are open tomorrow at 8:30. From the album Paul Simon, let's have him and Julio down the schoolyard.

It's only 2.5 away from 8 o'clock on Manx Radio. Full weather check coming up at 8. Susie T, year one, right? Ah, but not year number two. Speaking of year two, how about this for an early song from Madonna from the album of the same name? Huge hit, yeah.

0: 19 and a half minutes away from 8 o'clock. There she is, Madonna, Like a Virgin. Double gold year number 2. Brilliant, brilliant, brilliant. Why has that gone there? I don't understand that. Okay, all right. The computer's just had a bit of a moment and put an extra song in for some strange and unknown reason. Why has it done that? Let's have a look. One, two, three. Yeah, why has it put an extra one in there? I have no idea. So what we'll do is we'll get rid of that. There you go. That's right now. I've just double-checked that. Yeah, I don't wonder why they did that. Don't you love computers? Good stuff. All right, keep those answers coming in. Remember, with our friends at the Ocean Views, if you have any dietary requirements, get in touch with them before you go. All right, 623348. They will aim to help you out. Quango, me old mate John, nice to hear from you. Hope the golf went all right at the weekend. Year number 2, yes. Year number 1, no. It's not 1917. Now then. I think his mother was in the group. Okay, hello to Texter 488. Go for Emmy. Is it Lieutenant Pigeon? It is. Yes, it was Lieutenant Pigeon. I played a bit early on. And Mouldy Old Joe. Good.
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0: Got a couple more songs to play you. We've got four more songs now that I've decided to sort the computer out. Good stuff. Going to play the final song from, or the penultimate song. Why can't I talk tonight? The penultimate song from the album Aladdin Sane. Okay. How did it get on in the charts? Let's have a little look. UK chart number 2, the Billboard chart. Strangely, but early days for this gentleman, only number 71.

0: There we are, Double Gold Year number one, penultimate song, gonna write that time, Dead Bowie Barry and Jean Genie. Text of 344, you are correct, year number two, well done, in the draw you will go. From the album called Sports. Written by Johnny Collar and of course Huey Lewis, Huey Lewis and the News produced this song as well. Number five on the chart and the first UK hit for the band, just scraping into the top 40.
1: Yeah.
0: If this is it, Double Gold Year 2.

double gold year two. That is the penultimate song from that year. Huey Lewis and the News. Hello to one more just dropped into the box there. Ah, Susie T, redeeming yourself, getting year one and now year number two. Gonna play you a song from an album. See, I love a great album title. I really, really do. Saint Dominic's Preview was the album. This was from.

Lovely, lovely stuff. I hope you all are right out there this evening. 6 minutes away from 8 o'clock. Full Allerman weather check coming up for you at 8. Jackie Wilson said, I'm in heaven when you smile. Van Morrison, final song from year number one. Ah, more messages into the box. Good, which is what we like. Anthony, who's in Runcorn in Cheshire. Hello to you. This song bubbled around for a couple of years after being first recorded 2 years previous. Got a re-release the year before, year number two, but then eventually got into the charts. Didn't do that well though, only 59, it's Arrow.

0: Brilliant, brilliant stuff there from Arrow. The big song for them. Hot, hot, hot. Right, let's get to year. Who's got any last minute bits and bobs coming in? Let's double check. Refresh the box. Nothing in there. Good. Some of the songs then we played you from year number two. We just did Arrow, hot, hot, hot. Do we hear Hugh Lewis in the news? This is it. Gene Genie from David Bowie. 1972, 1984.
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0: But overcast of the city, mist and fog, and that will clear overnight ahead of an area of rain arriving by the end of the evening. Temperatures about 12. Very wet start to the day tomorrow. Sun up at 7.05. Heavy rain that will stop around mid-morning, it tells me here. Tomorrow, tops 16.
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0: 7 and a bit minutes. No, just about 8 minutes past 8 o'clock. There they are. Take That, Couldn't Be Magic, 1992. And Mark Ronson and Amy Winehouse and Valerie. 9 o'clock this evening, as it is a Tuesday. Now, I was having a little chat the other day, actually, to John, who was up at the food festival. Was it the Great Manx Feast, wasn't it, up in Nobles Park? I was having a quick chat to John there. We're having a quick chat and yarn and how much I like the show. A good listener is as well. And John is limbering up, ready to go at 9 o'clock with the folk show.
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0: forsaken me.
1: 29 and a half minutes past eight. There we are. Black Horse and a Charity. Katie Tunstall. We told you about John Barker with a folk show from 9. And then it is After Hours from 10. Now, tomorrow night, we are going to do Double Goal between 7 and 8. And then round about 8.45 tomorrow night, we will do the draw for the £30 voucher with our friends at the Ocean Views. Because Thursday night, we will not be here. 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And remember, you know, get yourself out there and get it sorted. Get yourself sorted. Get your vote done. If you want to do it, it's fair enough. It is your choice. That is the main thing. Right. We have got to do this because we will run out of time, as we always do. Oh, and we'll be back on Friday as well with the 80s, 90s and now show. Yeah, and how can I forget that one?
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1: 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Community Choir Sing-Along is happening tomorrow at the Laxine Lonan Community Choir. Now, they're going to be at the Minorca Hill Methodist Church Hall. All right, if you want to get yourself there, subs are only £3 a week. Get yourself involved in that. If you just want to come along for a bit of a sing, bit of a hum, warble, croon, serenade, in whatever key is good for you, no additions are required, all right? Any more information, 398-482. They sing for an hour and have tea and biscuits. Wow. 398-482. Last one we're going to do for you will be the ballroom and Latin dance classes, which are happening at the St Matthew's Church Hall in Douglas tomorrow, 7.15 through till 9. Join the classes to help learn and improve your skills. Ballroom and Latin steps with, of course, two instructors. Again, they stop for a bit of a short tea break and biscuits. All abilities are welcome. St Matthew's Church Hall in Douglas. It's only a tenner. Get fit as well while you're doing it. 7.15 till 9.
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0: A band called XG, a song called Hypnotize. Okay. And there, Beverly Knight, brilliant voice, great, great song from her. Shoulda, woulda, coulda. Just on 21 and a bit minutes away from 9 o'clock. Like I said, tomorrow night, back at 7 with the final double gold of the week. Last chance to get in the draw for that £30 voucher. Be sort of this time tomorrow when we will do the draw. This young man's kind of a... He's been through a lot, but I tell you what, his music's good. Lewis Capaldi, wish you the best.
1: I miss knowing what you're thinking.

Had a couple of messages and people asking about when the album of the week is going to reappear. It will reappear next week because obviously we've had the election stuff through this week and of course the last couple of weeks. And the album of the week will be back on Monday here on Greatest Hits. How that works is you get in touch with me, drop me an email, chriskinley@manxradio.com, asking for an album of the week, and then we play two songs from it. Oh, if we get time, we'll try and play two. Anyway, there's the Police. Don't stand so close to me. These boys are back doing new stuff, new music. They're called Blue. This is called You Should Know.

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1: As the boys from Blue, you should know, John Barker follows me at 9 o'clock, and then back at 10 o'clock is After Hours of there. Is it Dave tonight? I'm not sure, actually. And it'll be on after 10. It will. And I, with our lovely friends at Nicola Barker, will be back tomorrow evening from 7 o'clock with more greatest hits. You know, we just play music. We have a bit of fun. We have a bit of banter between thee and me, but we play class songs, especially Double Gold when we do the draw tomorrow night, round about this-ish sort of time. Garbage Stupid Girl, Carly Rae Jepsen plays us out. Have a good rest of your day. See you tomorrow. Laters.

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8: 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Here's a great way to start the show, the Incredible String Band, Painting Box.

The wonderful, incredible string band from their album of 1967, The 5,000 Spirits or The Layers of the Onion. Coming a little bit more up to date, 2022, The Karavik Sisters and Sally in the Woods.

On the 29th of September, Julie Fowlis is performing at the Gaiety Theatre. And this is all part of Blenigelgi, the year of the Manx language. She's looking forward to travelling to the island for a special concert alongside Eamon Dooley, Zoe Conway and John McIntyre. They'll also have special guests, Ruth Keggin and Rachel Hare. That's a fantastic lineup. The concert will explore the deep cultural and musical ties between Scotland and the Isle of Man. Here's a track by Julie Fowlis, Oran.

Well, following Julie Fowlis, that was Sullivan's John by a band called The Ran, W-R-A-N, from a new album called The Stone Man. Here's a couple of tunes from the Catherine Tickell Band, Drop Dead Waltz and Frankie River Reel.

The always excellent Catherine Tickell and her band. Catherine on fiddle this time rather than the usual Northumbrian pipes. I've said before, an album I've really enjoyed this year is Under Gainsborough Skies by A.D. Johnson. I do recommend it to you. Here's a track from it called Swing By. If I-

The excellent A.D. Johnson, another track from that album. That's called Under Gainsborough Skies. Here's something from Malinky's first album. The Scottish band's debut album from 2000 featured the original lineup of Kareem Polwart, Stephen Byrne, Mark Dunlop and Kit Paterson. And this is Thomas McElvogue's number 2, The Rocky Road to Dublin, Merrily Kiss the Quaker and Cathal McConnell's Slip Jig. Some well-known tunes there.

Fine tunes from Malinky. Now tonight I'm going to play you a couple of tracks from John Wilkes' album Needless Alley. That's because he's appearing in Laxey in just over a week's time at the Institute. Tickets are available. I'm sure you can find them on the internet somewhere. Very fine guitarist, great interpreter of traditional songs, and a great songwriter too. Here's the first one. This is called Could You Be the One?

A very fine track from Heisk there, a wonderful band to see live, very energetic indeed, featuring six very fine musicians, including, of course, Isla Colister on fiddle. Now, last week I played you a track from the new album by Damien Dempsey, the Irish singer. The album's called Holywell. Here's his version of that classic song written by Ewan McCull, Go, Move, Shift.

That was the American group Cherish the Ladies with their version of High Germany, a song whose setting is most likely either the War of Spanish Succession, 1701 to 1714, with the Battle of Blenheim in southern Germany in 1704, or the Seven Years' War, 1756 to 1763. Every day is a school day here on the Manx Radio Folk Show. Now, back to that album, Needless Alley by John Wilkes, who is appearing at the Institute on Saturday the 3rd of October. This is a great track. This is called Montague.

Well, I played you a little bit of Bessie Smith there. Nobody knows you when you're down and out, just because I can. And it came up at home earlier this week. I've just got time for one more track. In fact, probably not even a whole track. But before that, music happening this week. There'll be the usual Sessions, O'Donnell's on Wednesday night, the Mitre in Ramsey on Friday night, and somewhere on Sunday afternoon. I don't know just at this moment where that will be. Check social media. There'll be the Folk Club in Ramsey on Thursday evening. Last track tonight, some tunes by False Lights, the folk rock band, from their album Salvo. This is the Charlesworth Hornpipe. I'll be back next week to play more great folk and roots music from the Alamant and from all around the world, and I do hope that you'll be able to join me then.

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9: So, we've got a few areas of mist and isolated fog patches, but this is clearing overnight ahead of an area of rain which will arrive by the end of the night. Light to moderate south-southwest wind veering northwest and strengthening later. Minimum temperature 12 Celsius. A very wet start to the day tomorrow. Heavy rain. However, that's going to clear around mid-morning for sunny spells. And then it should be dry for the rest of the day. So get that washing in the machine early on and then get it out later on in the morning. Fresh locally strong northwest wind that will gradually decrease later in the afternoon. Maximum temperature 16 Celsius. Thursday, big day here in the Isle of Man, of course. It's going to be dry and bright, with sunny intervals and freshening southerly winds.
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Hello, good evening, and welcome along to the show that refuses to accept that summer is over. So as far as we're concerned, today is August the 54th. Yes, hello, good afternoon, good evening, good morning, delete where applicable. Wherever you are in the world, listening to After Hours with Dave Moore right here on Manx Radio. Who is surprisingly chipper considering it's 10 minutes past 10. And it's been a long day. Anyway, I'm back somehow. Survived the early mornings last week over on Manx Radio Gold. Give it a go one morning. Give Manx Radio Gold a go. All the great hits from yesteryear. From back in the day. Back in the day when you'd be in a restaurant and you would say, "Excuse me, waiter, but these grapes in the salad are off." "I'm sorry, sir, but they're olives." That's before anyone knew what olives were. Then, of course, the European borders came down, didn't they? We suddenly discovered olives. The only olives in our lives were on the buses. Anyway, yes, sounds like I'm back. While I've got your ear, did you know Jeremy Beadle's greatest trick? Convincing the world he's no longer alive. Someone just say something. Anyway. Right. Yeah, so we're back. We're doing Mind Match. Anyone want to join in? I'm hoping our emails are playing ball, because I had a bit of techno fear trying to get in on the emails. So we'll see how emails go. At the moment, there are no emails in the box. Normally, there's about half a dozen saying, "Oh no, not you again," and that kind of thing. But there's nothing there at the moment, and I did have a bit of trouble logging in. But it looks like WhatsApp's working. There's one complaint already come through. And we're only 13 minutes into the show. Okay. Right, yes, Mind Match. We haven't done... Yes, Mind Match. It's been over a week. It doesn't seem that long. Not to me, anyway. It may do to you. Anyway. And I was coming up with a couple of ideas for Mind Match. Oh, we'll do that. Oh, no, we'll do that. But this is what I've gone with in the end. So, Mind Match. Lots to choose from on this. I'm going to give you a topic. And I'd like you to give me your 10 answers relating to that topic. And if you match with another listener, you both score a point. If you match with more than one listener, you'll score no points. And if you don't match with anyone at all, you won't score any points either. So the idea is to be not too obvious and not too obscure. Okay? It'd be great for you to play along. 166-177 or studio@manxradio.com. Oh, now then. It looks like the emails... Are they working? Yes, they are. Thank you, everybody. I've got four just come in. Dave, you toot. Can we have Rianne back? Tess from Trigger. And a Tess from Chris as well. Just testing serious super. Brilliant. Thank you so much, folks. And meanwhile, Andy says, "Oy vey."
weather update, rain at Greba, and drizzle in Peel. That's from Andy. Thank you, Andy. And I like the oy vey. In fact, it's not oy vey, is it? It's oy vey! A little bit like the... That's it. I've started, haven't I? I've started, and I probably won't finish. But when telephone calls were first made, that's how the word hello came along. Hello. But I think it was ahoy hoy. When you called someone up, when telephones were first invented, it was ahoy hoy. There you go. Right, oh, mind match. I haven't given you the topic, have I? It's really straightforward. 10 boxes. Not like cardboard box, serrated box, chocolate box, but boxes as in the fighters, prize fighters. 10 of those, please. 166-107, studio@maxradio.com. 10, please. Right, let's get on with some more music, shall we? A bit of Human League from their album Dare, but not one of the singles, but still a great track nonetheless. Oh, hold on, folks. I'm here till midnight.

Remember that classic? David Cassidy and Rock Me Baby. He did so many great songs back in the 70s. And that was one of them. Which reminds me, and I hope he doesn't mind me saying this, but I'm sending my best wishes to Mike Reynolds this week. He of Manx Radio fame. He's undergoing a little operation, which is going to knock him out for a few weeks. But hey, Mike, hope it all goes well. So I was wittering on so much at the start, I forgot to tell you the first two tracks that we played. You may have known them, you may have recognised them. It was, we started with Catcha Goo Goo and The Lion's Mouth, and followed that with A Flock of Seagulls. The more you live, the more you love. And then it was Human League, Do or Die. And how good was that? Long time since I've heard that. And it's one of those albums, like Parallel Lines, every track could have been a single. Parallel Lines by Blondie, of course. And yeah, just their fantastic album. Anyway, great to see already. We've got Fran. Thank you for the test message, by the way, Fran, as well. We've got Fran, Jenny, and David in Balath have already been in touch with their Mind Match selections. And we are looking for boxers, as in prize fighters, B-O-X-E-R-S. 10 off, please. Lots to choose from. Number 6, number 7, studio@manxradio.com. So yeah, we'll get Mark in those, give you a couple of tunes, maybe some messages, and then we'll see who is our boxing champion for Tuesday night here in After Hours. Haven't played Patrick Fitzgerald for many, many years. Going to rectify that now.

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That was Tonight and Drummer Man. Do you remember that? Big hit in the 70s. Before that, we had Gidea Park and Seasons of Gold. And before that was Patrick Fitzgerald, Irrelevant Battles. Wow. We've had quite a few matches on our boxers on Mind Match. And we have an outright champion. We have a knockout blow from one of our contestants. A few missing tonight. Mick still not back. No Samantha tonight so far. Anthony seems to have disappeared somewhere. But some of the regulars are there, and I thank you for your participation. Let me give you the most popular answers first. These all matched more than once. Joe Frazier. Smoking Joe Frazier. Lennox Lewis. Sugar Ray Robinson. Henry Cooper. Friend of Judith Leigh. If you heard the piece I did with Judith Leigh a few weeks ago. Cassius Clay stroke Muhammad Ali. Tyson Fury, the Isle of Man's most famous boxer. John Conte. I'd forgotten about him. And my childhood, I don't think you could watch Sports Night in the 70s without seeing John Conte. He was everywhere. And also I forgot Barry McGuigan. Into the 80s with Barry McGuigan. Those were the ones that matched more than once. So let me give you the results in reverse order. Scoring just the 1 point, and he's normally on the button. David in Balath, you and Jenny both matched on Joe Bugner. And again, big part of my childhood.

And not that I was ever a big boxing fan, but Joe Bugner. Was he Australian? Was he British? So poor old David in Blath just scored the one. Now then, just missing out on the top three spot, myself and Graham, even though we both matched on Alan Minter. Remember Alan Minter? Champion until he got well and truly smashed, battered, beaten to a pulp by Marvin Hagler. So myself and Graham both said Alan Minter, and myself and Fran both said Marvin Hagler. I also matched with Chris on Nigel Benn, but I only scored three. So we know Graham matched with me on Alan Minter. He also matched with Jenny on Frank Bruno. And Graham, you also matched with Chris on Nicola Adams. But Graham, both myself and yourself scored three. So that's left with three more players. So we know Chris matched with me on Nigel Benn. He also matched with Jenny on Anthony Joshua. Chris also matched with Fran on Joe Louis. And we know he matched with Graham on Nicola Adams, so that was four for Chris. Fran matched, as I say, with Chris on Joe Louis. She also matched with Jenny on Ricky Hatton. And with Jenny on Rocky Marciano, and myself and Marvin Hagler. So you scored four, but our champion scoring five. Well done, Jenny from Colby, who even took the time to say, good evening, Dave. Welcome back. We've missed you. Are you with us all week? I am here all week. So try the fish. But yes, Rhiann is away now. 3 weeks, I think. I'm here all week, apart from Thursday, of course. We've done a bit of negotiating, and I've agreed to step down from After Hours on Thursday, so we can cover the general election. We were going to take a break from the general election at 10 o'clock, but now it's general election coverage from 6 o'clock on Thursday on Max Radio. So Jenny scored five. You've got all your matches there, Jenny. I'll give you the singles. The bed's about to finish. So I'll give you all the single answers, okay? If you said any of these at home, give yourself a point. Joe Calzaghe, Prince Nassim, Jake LaMotta, Oliver McCall, Mike Tyson, just one saying Mike Tyson, Chris Eubank, George Foreman, Evander Holyfield, Sonny Liston, Sugar Ray Leonard, Sam Rennie, Floyd Mayweather, and Bob Fitzsimmons. If you said any of those, give yourself a point. If you said more than five, well done. You beat tonight's boxing champion here on After Hours. And that's Jenny from Colby. Well done, Jenny. Let's have some Mike Berry.

Jennifer.

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0: And I said to you, name something people take with them to the beach. You said... And the answer was... The first thing you buy in a supermarket, the answer was... And the survey gave you... A food often stuffed, you said... And that gave you... 21!
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4: The people of the Isle of Man go to the polls this Thursday for the 2026 general election. 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
1: From the Sky News Centre at 11. Donald Trump says Andy Burnham is a man he can do business with after the pair met for the first time in New York. The US president also criticised Britain's Chagos Islands deal, while Mr. Burnham defended sanctions over illegal Israeli settlements in the West Bank. Earlier, Mr. Trump warned Iran it could face annihilation without a deal with Washington.
2: I have a big decision to make. Will a deal be made with Iran that lets them rebuild and create a far greater country than it ever was before? Maybe one of the greatest in the Middle East or even the world? Or do I annihilate the Islamic Republic?
1: A woman and three children have died in a house fire near Liverpool. More than 30 firefighters were called out to Bootle early this morning to find the semi-detached well alight. A fifth person was taken to hospital with burns. Nick Searle is Merseyside's chief fire officer.
3: During the course of the search of the property, firefighters discovered four casualties, showing no signs of life, and it's now been confirmed that all four have tragically lost their lives. There will now be a full joint investigation with Merseyside Fire and Rescue Service and Merseyside Police into the cause of the fire.
1: An imminent suspected terror plot targeting the Jewish community in the Manchester area has been thwarted. Police arrested two men as Judaism's holiest day was about to begin. An apology from Earl Spencer about an error in a book he's written about his sister Princess Diana has not satisfied Piers Morgan. The broadcaster says he'll still sue unless the memoir is removed from sale. Arsenal needed an injury time penalty to start their Women's Champions League campaign with a 1-0 win against Danish side Køge, while Manchester City missed a penalty in their clash with Bayern Munich, but did fight back from 2-0 down to draw 2-2. And Celtic chief executive Michael Nicholson says he'll support manager Martin O'Neill despite a difficult start to the season. O'Neill said he needed time to reflect on his future. That's the latest. I'm Daisy Steele.
4: And now some of the stories making headlines here in the Isle of Man today. A general election candidate appeared in court charged with harassment. Oliver John Lockwood of Main Road in Onchan was produced to the Deputy High Bailiff sitting from custody. The damaged components from the Steam Packet's flagship vessel are currently in Denmark with specialist marine engineers. In an update, the company says Manxman shafts and liners are in the north of the country. Meanwhile, the landmarks across the Isle of Man will be lit up in pink this week to mark organ donation week and encourage people to consider their wishes. It follows the stark warning from NHS Blood and Transplant that 9 people are dying each week in the UK whilst waiting for a donation. And the newly selected Manx Bard says he's delighted to be chosen. Port Erin man Declan is the 12th person to take up the position.
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4: And here with the latest forecast live from the Met Office is Colin Fastermy.
6: Hiya, Fastermy. Yes, I'm live. Yep, it's going to be starting off dry for tonight. We'll see some rain developing towards dawn by about 5 or 6 a.m. That rain could turn heavy as well. Light winds freshening from the northwest later and the lowest temperature tonight about 12 Celsius. Tomorrow we'll start off wet, some heavy rain first thing, but it won't last long. We'll see that rain clearing away by about 8 or 9 a.m, leaving the rest of the day dry and bright. Some good sunny spells developing. The fresh and strong northwest winds will tend to ease down gradually as the day goes on and the best temperature about 15 or 16 Celsius. Then after that, a dry and bright day for the election on Thursday, dry with some intervals and a freshening southerly wind, so more or less ideal conditions to go voting. Then after on Friday, some rain for a time, clearing away later on. For the weekend, a strengthening, becoming quite strong, southerly wind developing over the weekend. Dry on Saturday, but some rain moving in during Sunday. On to the shipping forecast for North Irish Sea for the next 24 hours. A warning for strong winds for a time. The general storms, weather front will push eastwards across Irish Sea quickly tomorrow morning. The wind south or southwest, force 2 to force 4, veering and increasing north or northwest 5 or 6 later on tonight or at first tomorrow morning, decreasing 4 or 5 late morning or early afternoon, then 3 or 4 tomorrow evening. Sea state, slight building, moderate for a time, the weather fair, then rain for a time early on tomorrow, visibility good, falling moderate in rain. Tide times lastly, low tide at 4:25 overnight and high tide 10:30 tomorrow morning. And that's your forecast for now.
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0: You unlock this door with the key of imagination. Beyond it is another dimension. A dimension of sound. A dimension of sight. A dimension of mind. You're moving into a land of both shadow and substance, of things and ideas. You've just crossed over into
1: After Hours with Dave Moore.

Star Tracks and Star Tracks Disco, which effectively was Bee Gees songs. But that was a big hit single. Back in the early 80s, when those medley records were really popular. Very, very, very, very, very, very popular. 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You have done in the past, and I can't find it. It's in there somewhere. It's buried in all the loads of emails that I have. But Kathy with a K, if you're listening, please send me an email with your... I think your phone number comes up on it anyway. 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I've lost that as well. Because I think last week... Oh, I did. I think I was talking about the bomb that didn't explode in Timwell Street School, which became Fairfield. And I can't remember whether I mentioned, because Chris got in touch and he said, "Hi, Dave. I forgot to say that my mother used to say the only thing killed at Abbeylands, because there was a bomb, World War II bomb exploded at Abbeylands. I think that was the most famous bomb to land in the Isle of Man. The only thing that was killed was a frog. And it was put in the museum. I don't know if that is fact or fiction. I believe it is fact, Chris." So that was a leftover message from last week. I don't recall whether I mentioned it or not. But I certainly have now. I'm pretty sure I've seen a picture of the frog. I don't remember seeing the frog in the museum. So there you go. And before the news at 11, we had A Kind of Hush from the Carpenters, photographed by the Pre-New, and Memories from Mike Berry. Was he an Opportunity Knock swinger, or Stars for Their Eyes, or New Faces? Was it New Faces? Who knows? And who cares? Just also of note, if you're of a certain age, and it was for me, it was the greatest comic ever. But it came out almost 50 years ago to the day, and that was Action. Anyone remember Action? The Seven Penny Nightmare, Seven Pence. Great stories like Look Out for Lefty, Kids Rule OK. Kids Rule OK. I'll tell it, might as well tell the story if you don't remember it. Oh, Hookjaw as well. The great white shark with a hook in the bottom of its jaw. Yeah, Kids Rule OK. And it was, that's what got it, the actual comic got banned. So they reckoned it was too violent for children. And as a pre-teen, I loved it. It was fantastic. Anyway, yeah, Kids Rule OK, set in the future when there's some kind of illness, and basically anyone who reaches like the age of 20 just disintegrates, leaving the world populated by teenagers and those younger than teenagers. And anarchy reigns, as in rioting on the street, etc. Loved it. Action. Anyone else remember Action? Your other favourite comics? Well, my other favourite was Roy the Rovers, and I also 2018, especially the stickers. Is it Biotronics? I think it was like a version of Bionics. I loved comics as a boy, and I think maybe that's something that kids miss out on today, perhaps. Getting comics with your pocket money. Brilliant. Absolutely brilliant. But yeah, they were my favourite. Action was my favourite. Loved Roy the Rovers as well. Tiger before Roy the Rovers, of course. And 2018. And Warrior. And if you remember Warrior, the early 80s, I have every single copy of that magazine. And I should go online really and see what it's worth. They're not mint condition, but they're in excellent condition. All there, every single copy of Warrior magazine. And Warrior gave us V for Vendetta. If you've seen the awful movie, the book is fantastic, the comic strip was amazing,
and then they made that terrible movie V for Vendetta. That's what happens when you let the Americans get hold of something good.

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0: And the Isle of Man has an Are You Being Served kind of connection, of course. Mrs. Slocum, who had a property in Port Eyre in Port St. Mary, somewhere in the south of the island. And her husband, William Moore, I think his name was. It was William Moore. He of Timothy fame from Surrey. I used to go into, I might as well mention it, the pub, the Albert, down in Port St. Mary. And quite often, he will be sat on his own at the end of the bar. When I first went in, I'm thinking, where do I know him from? Not even putting two and two together, thinking, that's the chap out of Surrey. Little Ronnie Corbett's dad. Whose catchphrase was, Timothy, language, Timothy, that was it. Language, Timothy. So anyway, yeah, because he was married in real life to Molly Sugden. But I think most of you knew that anyway. So yeah, William Moore, quite often a regular down at the Albert. Sadly, no longer with us. That's William Moore, not the Albert. Okay, time is ticking. I'll do a bit more 60s tomorrow, maybe even some 50s. But we're in the 70s for our next song, and it's a classic.
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The Isle of Man goes to the polls this Thursday for the 2026 general election. And when you've cast your vote, you may spot members of the Manx Radio team outside polling stations around the island, carrying out our election exit poll. 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We'll reveal the findings of the Manx Radio exit poll as soon as voting closes at 8 p.m. as part of our unrivaled election night coverage. Election Night Live starts at 6 p.m. this Thursday on Manx Radio, with reporters at the counts across the island, results, reaction and analysis right through to the final declaration. 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

The Impressions and Colours. Before that, Baccarat. Sorry, I'm a Lady. Less than 15 minutes to go of After Hours with myself, Dave Moore. And I will be back tomorrow night, as per usual. I sort with Ree. Ree would normally be on Thursday and Friday this week, but obviously the general election coverage is on Thursday. And Ree wanted to say goodbye to everybody before she went away for 3 weeks. So she did last night's show. And now, unfortunately, it's me. But hey, I'll try and have a good time if you'd like to have a good time too. Yeah, got a bit of a disco theme going on tonight on the show. One hit wonder, this guy. And they thought he was going to be the next big thing at the time. I think he's still around. Leif Garrett. I Was Made for Dancing.

The Undertones and Wednesday Week. That's almost it from myself. Going to leave you with a little bit of afternoon delight from the Starland Vocal Band. All being well, I'll be back tomorrow night with more After Hours at 10 o'clock right here on Manx Radio. Gonna find my baby, gonna hold her. Thank you so much for your company. And if you're all alone tonight, a special good night from me.

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0: To those of you who guard and protect us during the night, to the police and firemen, to those in the lighthouse service and coast guards, to doctors and nurses attending the sick, indeed to all who have to work while others sleep, we wish you a quiet and peaceful night.
1: Duish to Freilara Orin as den Gordishin fod na hi, den Amurin she is Muchadur an isle, Dowson on Shivesh na Tayan Solshi is na garden course, Deligan as Bondarin, Shivesha Horusan to Ching, the Jaru Dows Nulu, Biden Dow Gobracha, Tretaslaelin and Gardler, Tashingiri Eru, E. Fair, is she all.
0: To the fishermen at sea, and to all those who earn their living on the great waters around our little island, fair winds and good sailing.
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